0: make this a reality for him and his company. But he exerts a lot of control over the business and ownership of the business, and that's why he could become the world's first trillionaire in this public offering.
1: A record 45 million Americans are preparing to travel over the holiday weekend, but there have already been some problems. A pair of fires in Philadelphia disrupted train service along America's busiest rail corridor, and as CBS's Chris Van Cleve reports...
2: On the eve of the busy Memorial Day travel weekend, two dramatic incidents are creating headaches for people at the airport and on the rails. At New York's LaGuardia Airport, an unusual sight causing lengthy delays.
3: Tower, Car 90 at this time, runway 422 is closed.
4: Car 90, roger, 422 is closed.
2: Closed due to a sinkhole that opened near a runway. Airport authorities discovering it during a daily inspection.
1: The 94-year-old former leader of Cuba, Raul Castro, and five others have been indicted by a U.S. grand jury in Florida in connection with the deadly shooting down of planes operated by a humanitarian group in 1996. Three Americans and a U.S. resident were killed. Face the Nation moderator Margaret Brennan reports.
5: Back in 1996, there weren't charges brought by the Clinton administration. There was action taken, but there is in here also some reference to the fact that this was an ongoing operation by this humanitarian aid group. And frankly, it has been documented that they were warned of the potential risk.
1: Severe weather will impact millions of Americans along the East Coast as we head into the holiday weekend. CBS News meteorologist Rob Marciano has more.
6: That cold front, that triggering those thunderstorms, and it will trigger some cold air. We'll see temperatures plummet by a good 30 degrees over the next 24 hours. And then heading into the holiday weekend, it does look to be much, much chillier, and heavy rain across parts of the southeastern third of the country. But this gets up into the Northeast, and that's through the Memorial Day weekend.
1: Several people in California have been arrested in a series of residential burglaries in Ventura County, West Los Angeles, Burbank, and other locations that involved high-tech theft tactics. Los Angeles County District Attorney Nathan Hochman.
7: These seven different defendants were arrested by a combination of law enforcement throughout this county and throughout this Southern California region.
1: This is CBS News.
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2: This is CBS News on the Hour, your home for original reporting.
3: I'm Michael Toscano. The world may be about to get its first trillionaire, and it comes as Elon Musk announces plans for one of the biggest sales of stock to the public ever. Business and tech correspondent Jolene Kent reports it's for SpaceX.
4: The company hopes to reportedly raise about $75 billion, maybe more than that, in this IPO. But if you look deeper into that S1 filing, that SEC filing, it shows that SpaceX lost $2.6 billion from operations. Last year, there was about $18.7 billion in revenue, and the losses continue throughout the year so far.
3: CBS News intelligence and national security reporter Olivia Gazis is following the Trump administration's renewed focus on Cuba, including the murder indictment of its former president.
5: That big federal indictment of Raul Castro and his five associates, all of that is against this backdrop of quiet but now increasingly visible diplomacy that we know has been going on. State Department officials have been engaging Cuban counterparts for months. Last Friday, CIA Director John Ratcliffe traveled to Havana to deliver this personal message from President Trump that the U.S. is open to engagement.
3: Wildfires across California are heating up more than 20,000 acres. Correspondent Matt Gutman reports from the fire zone near Simi Valley, where more than 40,000 people have been told to evacuate.
6: There are helicopters in the air, but firefighting officials tell me that they are now confident. They made good headway. The fire is now 15% contained, which is actually pretty good, and there are favorable weather conditions over the next 2 days. So they're feeling confident about this.
3: Roads have been reopened in Atlanta after a heavy rain caused flash flooding and stranded vehicles. Tuesday was a good night at the polls for candidates endorsed by President Trump. More from CBS's Weijia Jiang.
7: President Trump flexed his political muscle.
8: We won all races last night, every one of them.
7: After two of his foes lost Republican primary races, Kentucky Congressman Thomas Massie and Georgia gubernatorial candidate Brad Raffensperger. And Trump issued a warning to another vulnerable Republican, Congressman Brian Fitzpatrick of Pennsylvania.
3: Modern medicine has a huge impact on human gut microbes, important to immunity and digestion. For example, researchers at Rutgers University find that when doctors treated people in the Amazon for river blindness, their gut microbial diversity declined.
9: It didn't take much. One to two visits was enough to see the effect. So the effect is very fast.
3: Study author Maria Gloria Dominguez-Bello, low gut microbial diversity can lead to inflammation, obesity, and other gastrointestinal problems. This is CBS News.
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3: I'm Michael Toscano. Republican Congressman Brian Fitzpatrick of Pennsylvania says he's going to do what he can to stop the Trump administration from going ahead with a $1.8 billion fund. It's designed to pay people a panel will decide were, quote, victims of Justice Department weaponization. CBS's Jake Rosen reports he'll join Capitol Hill police officers who were attacked by the mob during the January 6th insurrection in opposing the plan.
4: The officers and their attorneys write in their complaint that, quote, the fund is stunningly, blindly illegal, and the defendants must be prohibited from transferring money to this corrupt and illegal monstrosity. The settlement stemmed from a $10 billion lawsuit filed earlier this year in federal court by Mr. Trump, who accused the IRS and government of unlawfully allowing the government contractor to leak his tax returns in 2020 and those of his sons and company.
3: The U.S. military today boarded an Iranian-flagged oil tanker in the Gulf of Oman, suspected of trying to violate the American blockade. This, as President Trump said, he'll renew military strikes against Iran if there's no peace plan soon.
5: We're dealing with people that are, I think, far more reasonable than the people that are really no longer with us. We're dealing with some people with talent, with good brain power, and we're pretty impressed by it. So hopefully those people will make a deal that's going to be great for everybody.
3: Federal prosecutors indicted former Cuban leader Raul Castro and five others over Cuba shooting down two planes 30 years ago, killing exiles trying to help people escape the island. Chief Foreign Affairs Correspondent Margaret Brennan talked with Acting Attorney General Todd Blanche about that.
6: Blanche could not explain what new evidence the Justice Department had to charge a 30-year-old crime.
5: We'll see what happens, but we're freeing up Cuba.
6: It comes as President Trump threatens, quote, a friendly takeover. He's demanded Cuba expel U.S. adversaries. Russia's largest overseas listening post is there. China has one as well.
3: Former Massachusetts Congressman Barney Frank has died, as correspondent Steve Kathan reports.
7: Barney Frank was a colorful and sometimes contentious politician.
8: Ma'am, trying to have a conversation with you would be like trying to argue with a dining room table. I have no interest in doing it.
7: Squaring off with a constituent in 2009, the Massachusetts Democrat served 16 terms in the House. Frank was one of the most prominent openly gay politicians in U.S. history. His most enduring legacy was the Dodd-Frank Act, the 2010 financial reform law that tightened oversight of banks and created the Consumer Financial Protection Bureau.
3: Barney Frank was 86. Harvard University's faculty voted to limit the number of A's given to undergraduates to curb grade inflation. This is CBS News.
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3: I'm Michael Toscano. Elon Musk announced plans for one of the biggest sales of stock to the public ever for SpaceX, and business and tech correspondent Joe Ling Kent reports that may push him over the top to become the world's first trillionaire.
4: The filing was so interesting. It stated, "We do not want humans to have the same fate as dinosaurs." And certainly Elon Musk trying to make this a reality for him and his company. But he exerts a lot of control over the business and ownership of the business. And that's why he could become the world's first trillionaire in this public offering.
3: Forbes currently puts Musk's net worth at $839 billion. With the summer travel season kicking into gear, attention focuses on gas prices. So here's Gas Buddy's Patrick DeHaan.
5: The national average at about $4.55 a gallon across the U.S. That is up about a penny and a half from last week. But there may be some good news as we get into the holiday weekend. Oil prices are dropping today significantly, and that could lead the national average to see at least a modest decline.
3: A record 45 million Americans are preparing to travel over this Memorial Day holiday, says transportation correspondent Chris Van Cleve.
6: On the eve of the busy Memorial Day travel weekend, two dramatic incidents are creating headaches for people at the airport and on the rails. At New York's LaGuardia Airport, an unusual sight causing lengthy delays.
7: Tower, car 90 at this time, runway 422 is closed.
8: Car 90, roger, 422 is closed.
6: Closed due to a sinkhole that opened near a runway. Airport authorities discovering it during a daily inspection.
3: The Department of Homeland Security is implementing new entry restrictions for foreign travelers coming into the United States from countries at the center of the latest Ebola outbreak. This as an Air France flight from Paris to Detroit was diverted to Montreal, with passengers reportedly being told it was refused a landing in the U.S. because of a, quote, virus issue. The CDC, meanwhile, says it's working against Ebola in Africa, but CBS News medical correspondent Dr. Celine Gounder notes inconsistencies.
9: The Uganda Ministry of Health tweeted that they are not engaged in setting up these treatment centers. They're not even aware of any being set up by the United States there. So there's clearly some discrepancies in what's happening and what's being said is happening.
3: Single women in Generation Z are outpacing the men of their generation when it comes to becoming homeowners.
10: Single Gen Z women accounted for 35% of all home buyers in their generation, compared to 18% of single Gen Z men. That's according to new data from the National Association of Realtors, based on a survey of home buyers from July of 2024 to July of 2025.
3: Correspondent Jim Crisula reporting. This is CBS News.
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2: This is CBS News on the Hour, your home for original reporting.
3: I'm Michael Toscano. Gas Buddy forecasts the national average for a gallon of regular gas will dip to $4.48 this holiday weekend, down a bit but up sharply from $3.14 last Memorial Day. Gas Buddy's Patrick DeHaan says prices could top $4.80 by Labor Day.
4: Motorists can boost their fuel efficiency and save significantly by cutting down on their speed, whether it's going 65 and a 75 or slowing their pace of acceleration. Boosting fuel efficiency in that way by using cruise control and going slightly below the limit.
3: Winds continue to fuel wildfires in Southern California, as correspondent Jesse Mitchell reports on one of the worst.
5: In Simi Valley, California, about 45 minutes northwest of Los Angeles, hundreds of crews continue to fight the Sandy Fire, which sparked Monday. The blaze has burned more than 1,700 acres and forced the evacuation of more than 40,000 residents.
3: President Trump is ratcheting up the pressure on Cuba with sanctions and the murder indictment of its former president, Raul Castro. CBS's Olivia Gazis looks into Cuba's options.
6: U.S. intelligence agencies have begun analyzing how Cuba might respond to an American military strike. Assessments that are being crafted as the Trump administration has been developing military options for the president to consider. CBS News has confirmed that Cuba has acquired attack drones and that officials there have discussed using them to launch attacks on the U.S. installation at Guantanamo Bay if hostilities erupt.
3: A backlash is growing on Capitol Hill over the $1.8 billion fund President Trump and the IRS have set up for people claiming to be victims of a weaponized justice system. Justice Department reporter Jake Rosen says the line for the money is already growing.
7: Since the announcement, attorneys representing those claiming the government has been weaponized against them have begun scrambling to their position for their clients to get payouts. January 6 rioters, including those convicted of the most violent behavior during that attack, but later pardoned by Mr. Trump, likely could still apply for those payouts.
3: The governments of several European countries are protesting Israel's treatment of dozens of activists from an international flotilla in Gaza. Linda Gradstein reports from Jerusalem.
8: National Security Minister Itamar Ben-Gvir posted the video in which he is seen taunting the activists from the Gaza flotilla. As dozens of bound activists were filmed kneeling on the ground, Ben-Gvir waved a large Israeli flag and shouted in Hebrew, "Welcome to Israel. We are in charge here." The governments of Italy and Spain said they would summon the Israeli ambassadors there for a formal reprimand.
3: Pittsburgh Steelers quarterback Aaron Rodgers says this, his 22nd season in the NFL, will be his last. This is CBS News.
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How do we make AI work for us? 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But sitting on the sidelines is not an option, because one thing is almost certain. Your competitors are already

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2: This is CBS News on the Hour, your home for original reporting.
3: I'm Michael Toscano. An Air France flight from Paris to Detroit was forced to divert to Montreal, as we hear from CBS's Dr. Celine Gounder.
4: The U.S. had just put entry restrictions in place for travelers from the DRC, Uganda, and South Sudan because of an Ebola outbreak in the region. When CBP realized this passenger was on board, they blocked the plane from entering U.S. airspace and diverted it to Montreal. The passenger was removed, and then the flight continued to Detroit.
3: This weekend is the beginning of the summer travel season, with Gas Buddy forecasting the national average for a gallon of regular gas at $4.48. Air travel has been dealing with weather issues and a sinkhole at New York's LaGuardia Airport. Transportation correspondent Chris Van Cleve.
5: The Port Authority pledged crews would determine the cause and make repairs as quickly as possible, but warned to expect delays and cancellations. The sinkhole situation adding to mounting travel disruptions caused by a wave of thunderstorms moving east. 2 days of storms have already caused more than 12,000 delays and over 1,700 cancellations since Tuesday.
3: Crews are battling wildfires in Southern California. Correspondent Matt Gutman reports from Simi Valley.
6: A series of relentless wildfires fueled by powerful winds and dry conditions are menacing communities across Southern California for a third consecutive day. 10 active wildfires have torched tens of thousands of acres, sending families fleeing. With over 1,000 firefighters activated across the state, crews are tired and resources stretched.
3: In Miami, CBS News Miami's Chelsea Jones has reaction as the U.S. indicts a former Cuban president for the death of exiles-turned-U.S. nationals 30 years ago.
7: Dozens gather to celebrate the indictment of former Cuban president Raul Castro.
8: And there's no reason for all these number of years have gone by without justice that should have taken place years ago. And finally, I'm glad to see these indictments.
7: Local Republican leaders praising the Trump administration for taking action, punishing Raul Castro for his role in the shoot down of two brothers to the rescue planes.
3: Two law enforcement officers who defended the Capitol on January 6th are suing to block the Trump administration's proposed $1.8 billion anti-weaponization fund. Former Metro Police Officer Daniel Hodges was injured. He says the money could go to people who were convicted for violence that day.
9: Unfortunately, I've been receiving all sorts of threats since January 6, 2021. And even since we announced the lawsuit today, I've received threats, new ones.
3: This is CBS News.
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3: I'm Michael Toscano. An Air France flight from Paris to Detroit was diverted to Montreal, Canada, because of new U.S. flight restrictions linked to the Ebola outbreak in Africa. CBS's Dr. Celine Gounder tells us the plane wasn't allowed to land in the U.S. until removal of a passenger who had been in the Democratic Republic of Congo.
4: If this person was not symptomatic, the risk to other passengers was essentially zero. This was a border enforcement action, not a response to a disease case.
3: A lot of travelers this holiday weekend will be warily eyeing the price at gas pumps, but for Trayvon Ely in Youngstown, Ohio, his food truck, Trey's Gourmet Sandwiches, is facing higher gas prices and higher prices for the food.
5: I think I need a vehicle that's, you know, that I use on a day-to-day basis, because taking a diesel truck to go somewhere like the gym and stuff, it doesn't really make sense. So that's what I've been looking into, just getting something that's more just efficient to go, you know, around our area.
3: Trey says he's trying to keep his menu prices from going up. Fire crews have been battling intense wildfires in Southern California the last 3 days, and CBS's Jesse Mitchell says they're hoping for a break in the weather.
6: Fire officials are hopeful the lower winds and higher humidity expected over the next 2 days will help them in their efforts to extinguish the flames.
3: The U.S. has indicted former Cuban President Raul Castro for murder for deaths 30 years ago. Correspondent Cammie McCormick reports.
7: The case relates to Castro's role in the 1996 shootdown of two planes operated by a Miami-based exile group, Brothers to the Rescue. Acting Attorney General Todd Blanche made the announcement at a ceremony honoring those killed.
8: Today, we are announcing an indictment charging Raul Castro and several others with conspiracy to kill U.S. nationals.
7: Raul Castro is now 94 years old. There's no indication he'll be taken into U.S. custody anytime soon.
3: Elon Musk has announced plans for one of the biggest stock sales ever, maybe the biggest. Business and tech correspondent Jolene Kent reports he's taking SpaceX public.
9: If this IPO goes forward as planned, Elon Musk could become the world's first trillionaire. He's already the richest man, and his ambitions have really been what has carried him here to this moment.
3: SpaceX could be listed on the NASDAQ next month. For much of America, this weekend marks the beginning of summer. But for Montana and Wyoming, the issue is snow coming on the way, maybe lots of it. Some mountainous areas could see more than a foot of accumulation through the day Thursday. This is CBS News.
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3: I'm Michael Toscano. U.S. Customs and Border Patrol prohibited an Air France flight from Paris from landing at Detroit Metropolitan Wayne County Airport until it first landed in Montreal so a passenger who had been in the Democratic Republic of Congo could deplane. CBS's Dr. Celine Gounder said new flight restrictions on people who have been in Africa's Ebola outbreak areas had just gone into effect.
4: You cannot catch it from sitting near someone on a plane. If this person was not symptomatic, the risk to other passengers was essentially zero.
3: Air travel had already been made tougher by weather delays and a sinkhole near a runway at New York's LaGuardia Airport, as correspondent Chris Van Cleve tells us.
5: We will see travel volume start to ramp up for the holiday weekend. That puts added pressure on the Port Authority to get that sinkhole fixed and the runway back open.
3: The Transportation Security Administration says it is staffed and ready to screen an expected 18.3 million passengers and crew at our nation's airports between today and next Wednesday as the summer travel season gets underway. Wildfires across California are eating up more than 20,000 acres. CBS Los Angeles reporter Brittany Ehrman has more from Simi Valley, where thousands of people had to evacuate.
6: Fire officials say crews are focused on hot spots and possible shifting winds that could cause new flare-ups. Now, there are still evacuation orders that are in place for several communities. Officials say it's very important you do not come home until it's safe.
3: The U.S. murder indictment of Cuba's former president Raul Castro and other top officials for the deadly shooting down of two planes 30 years ago is generating hope for change. Correspondent Christian Benavides has that from Miami.
7: For the Cuban-American community, I mean, this is a moment that they've waited for three decades. I mean, they've waited even longer for some sort of regime change in Cuba, which is what they're all hoping for, that something such as this will eventually lead to.
3: Correspondent Jim Crisula reports a couple of the Capitol Hill police officers who were attacked by a mob at the U.S. Capitol now have a new fight on their hands.
8: Two police officers who helped defend the U.S. Capitol during the January 6th riot have filed a lawsuit. They hope to block anyone from getting payouts from nearly $2 billion of taxpayers' money, part of a legal settlement fund for people who claim to be victims of politically motivated prosecutions.
3: Republican Congressman Brian Fitzpatrick of Pennsylvania says he's going to do what he can to stop the Trump administration from going ahead with that fund. That earned him criticism from President Trump, who warned him it doesn't work out well for lawmakers who don't fully support him. This is CBS News.
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2: This is CBS News on the Hour, your home for original reporting.
3: I'm Deborah Rodriguez. Breaking news overnight on the Ebola front. An Air France flight from Paris to Detroit was blocked from entering American airspace because a passenger may have been exposed to the deadly outbreak in Africa. The potential danger? Medical correspondent Dr. Celine Gounder.
4: If this person was not symptomatic, the risk to other passengers was essentially zero. This was a border enforcement action, not a response to a disease case.
3: Hundreds of passengers on that flight made it to Detroit eventually. The Congolese passenger with potential exposure not on board. More problems at the airport heading into the holiday weekend, this time in New York, where a sinkhole shut down a runway at LaGuardia. CBS's Chris Van Cleve.
5: The Port Authority pledged crews would determine the cause and make repairs as quickly as possible, but warned to expect delays and cancellations. The sinkhole situation adding to mounting travel disruptions caused by a wave of thunderstorms moving east. 2 days of storms have already caused more than 12,000 delays and over 1,700 cancellations since Tuesday.
3: A wildfire just north of L.A. that's burned more than 2,100 acres, make that 1,000, is now more than 20% contained. But the winds may not cooperate. Andrew Dowd with the Ventura County Fire Department.
6: That wind change does have the potential to spread fire. We want to make sure that we have the right resources in place. So we're continuing to monitor that and put firefighters out where they need to be.
3: Police believe the flames were sparked when someone hit a rock with a trailer. In Miami, celebrations in the streets after news the Justice Department had indicted Cuba's 94-year-old former leader on murder charges. CBS News Miami's Chelsea Jones.
7: Dozens gather to celebrate the indictment of former Cuban President Raul Castro.
8: And there's no reason for all these number of years have gone by without justice that should have taken place years ago. And finally, I'm glad to see these indictments.
7: Local Republican leaders praising the Trump administration for taking action, punishing Raul Castro for his role in the shootdown of two brothers to the rescue planes.
3: A current and a former Washington, D.C. police officer, both injured on January 6th, are suing to block the Trump administration's proposed taxpayer-funded program that could award rioters up to $1.8 billion. Former officer Daniel Hodges.
9: So many of them pled guilty in a court of law, and they had very fair trials. I was there. I testified in them. I was there at sentencing. There was no conspiracy. There was no political railroading.
3: Dow futures down 90. This is CBS News.
2: Join Adriana Diaz and Kelly O'Grady for the perfect start to your weekend. 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
3: I'm Deborah Rodriguez. Fears over Ebola forced an Air France plane to divert to Canada after officials realized one passenger may have been exposed to the outbreak in Africa. CBS's Jared Hill has our top story.
4: All we know is that this person was from the Democratic Republic of Congo and was on this diverted flight going from Paris to Detroit. The plane ended up landing in Montreal. The person was taken off the back of the plane, and then it went back onto its original destination, which was Detroit.
3: The danger to other people on that plane? CBS News medical correspondent Dr. Celine Gounder.
5: You cannot catch it from sitting near someone on a plane. If this person was not symptomatic, the risk to other passengers was essentially zero.
3: A big sinkhole shut down a runway at New York's LaGuardia Airport last night, triggering delays and cancellations. Transportation correspondent Chris Van Cleve.
6: Potholes on runways and the taxiways at an airport are fairly unusual. But, you know, like any roadway, something can undermine that surface and cause it to collapse.
3: The runway is still closed. Trump administration officials haven't said much about how Cuba's 94-year-old former leader Raul Castro might be brought to justice after he was indicted on murder charges. CBS's Olivia Gazis.
7: U.S. intelligence agencies have begun analyzing how Cuba might respond to an American military strike. Assessments that are being crafted as the Trump administration has been developing military options for the president to consider. CBS News has confirmed that Cuba has acquired attack drones and that officials there have discussed using them to launch attacks on the U.S. installation at Guantanamo Bay if hostilities erupt.
3: Castro was charged in the deaths of four people, including three U.S. citizens who were on a humanitarian admission to Cuba when their plane was shot down. A former and a current Washington, D.C. police officer are suing to try to stop the Trump administration's proposed almost $1.8 billion taxpayer-funded program that could award money to January 6th rioters. Officer Daniel Hodges injured during the insurrection.
8: Unfortunately, I've been receiving all sorts of threats since January 6th, 2021. And even since we announced the lawsuit, I've received threats, new ones.
3: Countdown underway for test launch of SpaceX massive Starship rocket later today. CBS News space consultant Bill Harwood says it'll involve a first.
9: SpaceX sees a super heavy Starship rocket as the centerpiece of the company's future. It's the most powerful rocket ever built, with twice the liftoff thrust of NASA's SLS Moon rocket, and it's designed to be fully reusable. That's never been done before.
3: Gas at an average $4.56 a gallon today. This is CBS News.
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3: I'm Deborah Rodriguez. A change of plans for a flight from France to the U.S. last night because of an Ebola scare. Correspondent Jared Hill.
4: Confusion on an Air France flight set to land in Detroit but diverted to Montreal over fears someone exposed to the Ebola outbreak was on board.
5: People were questioning what was going on.
4: Deborah Mister was a passenger on the flight.
5: Having a crew mask up when they were not informing us of what was going on is very concerning.
4: A U.S. Customs and Border Protection spokesperson told CBS News, due to entry restrictions put in place to reduce the risk of the Ebola virus, the passenger should not have boarded the plane.
3: Health experts say the risk to other passengers was actually low because Ebola is not airborne but spread through bodily fluids. Travel troubles at the airport in New York. A sinkhole on a runway at LaGuardia triggered delays and cancellations last night. And the repairs aren't finished yet. CBS New York's Elijah Westbrook is at the airport.
6: They're telling us that the goal is to have the impacted runway open at around 12 p.m. today. But in the meantime, they are urging travelers, early morning travelers in particular, to expect delays and potentially cancellations while the work is being done. Right now, there's only one runway that is open, so it's limiting just how many planes can take off and land.
3: Wildfires in Southern California have burned more than 2,600 acres. Since Monday, at least six people have been injured, at least one home burned. Andrew Dowd with the Ventura County Fire Department says the weather may not help.
7: That wind change does have the potential to spread fire. We want to make sure that we have the right resources in place, so we're continuing to monitor that and put firefighters out where they need to be.
3: He says the flames are 20% contained. About 45,000 people are under evacuation orders. Former Washington, D.C. police officer Daniel Hodges is one of two who are on duty January 6th, suing to block the Trump administration's proposed fund to pay rioters.
8: These people, they should not be rewarded by the government for their attempt to overthrow the government.
3: The anti-weaponization fund is paid for with taxpayer dollars. It totals almost $1.8 billion. Elon Musk has announced plans for one of the biggest sales of stock to the public ever for his SpaceX. CBS's Jolene Kent.
9: If this IPO goes forward as planned, Elon Musk could become the world's first trillionaire. He's already the richest man, and his ambitions have really been what has carried him here to this moment.
3: Musk's filing shows SpaceX lost $2.6 billion last year. Dow futures up 59. This is CBS News.
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3: I'm Deborah Rodriguez. An Air France flight bound for the U.S. made an unintended pit stop over fears a passenger had been exposed to Ebola in Africa. Correspondent Jared Hill.
4: All we know is that this person was from the Democratic Republic of Congo and was on this diverted flight going from Paris to Detroit. The plane ended up landing in Montreal. The person was taken off the back of the plane, and then it went back onto its original destination, which was Detroit.
3: Potential danger? CBS News medical correspondent Dr. Celine Gounder.
5: Based on what we know, there is no indication this passenger was sick. And that matters because Ebola only spreads through direct contact with the body fluid of someone who is showing symptoms.
3: Crews at New York's LaGuardia Airport have been out all night working on a sinkhole that shut down a runway, triggering delays and cancellations. That runway isn't expected to be open until around noon Eastern. No word yet on the cause of the giant pothole. CBS New York's Elijah Westbrook is at the airport.
6: Sources tell CBS News investigators are exploring multiple possibilities, including, get this, whether a fuel line tunneling project may have played a role.
3: Washington, D.C. police officer Daniel Hodges, on duty January 6th, is suing to try to block the Justice Department's $1.8 billion anti-weaponization fund, paid for with taxpayer dollars. Could award money to rioters.
7: So many of them pled guilty in a court of law, and they had very fair trials. I was there. I testified in them. I was there at sentencing. There was no conspiracy. There was no political railroading.
3: Former officer Harry Dunn, also part of the suit. Both officers were injured in the riots. The owner of a Minnesota daycare has been indicted over suspected fraud.
8: Federal prosecutors say Fahima Mahmoud lied about feeding 60,000 children a month at her daycare and received $4 million from Minnesota's Child Care Assistance Program.
9: Here at Future Leaders Early Learning Center,
8: Mahmoud's daycare was one of 10 the conservative YouTuber Nick Shirley featured in a viral video in December.
9: Are there children here today?
10: No.
9: No children?
10: Yes.
9: Why are there no children?
8: Prosecutors say Mahmoud tried to flee the country in February, 2 days after she shut her daycare down. Michael Wallace, CBS News.
3: Quitting smoking has been shown to have a wide array of benefits. Here's another.
11: Now a study published in the journal Neurology shows kicking the habit may also lower the risk of dementia by 16%. But researchers found that only extends to people who avoided major weight gain after quitting. People who put on at least 22 pounds did not experience a reduced risk.
3: CBS's Christian Benavides. This is CBS News.
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3: I'm Deborah Rodriguez. Passengers on an Air France flight from Paris to Detroit say they were left in the dark when the plane made an unscheduled stop in Canada over an Ebola scare.
4: No one told us what was actually happening, just that U.S. authorities were diverting us to Montreal.
3: Once they landed, a passenger was escorted out the back of the plane. The flight then went on to Detroit. CBS's Usher Qureshi is at the airport there.
5: U.S. Customs and Border Protection says Air France allowed a passenger from the Democratic Republic of Congo to board in error, violating new entry restrictions designed to keep a deadly strain of Ebola from entering the U.S. It's unclear when the person was last in the Congo or if they were showing any symptoms.
3: Former D.C. police officer Daniel Hodges is one of two on duty January 6th, suing over the Trump administration's proposed fund to pay rioters.
6: There's no reason that the government should be giving these people money. It's just that they committed crimes and they recorded themselves doing these crimes. So then they face the consequences right up until Trump pardoned them.
3: The anti-weaponization fund is paid for with taxpayer dollars. California's wildfire season is off to an early start, with more than 26,000 acres burning this week, forcing tens of thousands of evacuations. Correspondent Matt Gutman reports from Simi Valley.
7: A series of relentless wildfires fueled by powerful winds and dry conditions are menacing communities across Southern California. 10 active wildfires have torched tens of thousands of acres, sending families fleeing. With over 1,000 firefighters activated across the state, crews are tired and resources stretched.
3: The Surgeon General's office is urging parents to crack down on their kids' screen time.
8: The bulletin warns children and teens are spending more time on their digital devices than attending school or sleeping. It links excessive screen time to lower grades, anxiety, depression, and substance abuse. The advisory calls on young people to live real life and urges parents to limit children under 6 to less than 1 hour of screen time a day, and kids 6 to 18 less than 2 hours. The average teen spends 8 hours a day on devices. Michael Wallace, CBS News.
3: Money's tight, but business is booming at Walmart. The company is reporting solid growth in sales and profits, even as the Iran war pushes up prices for just about everything. CBS News business analyst Jill Schlesinger.
9: What this tells us is that consumers are still spending, but they're a little bit pickier. According to Walmart, they saw sales grow for grocery and general merchandise. That would include clothing and home goods.
3: Gas prices up to $4.56 a gallon today. This is CBS News.
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2: This is CBS News on the Hour, your home for original reporting.
3: I'm Deborah Rodriguez. Health experts are questioning procedure after an Air France flight from Paris to Detroit made an unscheduled stop in Montreal, where a passenger was escorted off the plane over an Ebola scare. CBS News medical correspondent Dr. Celine Gounder.
4: Should people be worried about this? No. No, you're not going to catch Ebola from sitting next to somebody who doesn't have symptoms on the plane. And I think it was really sending the wrong message for the flight attendants to be masking up, because that's going to be scaring people unnecessarily.
3: Sure. The plane, passenger that is, from Congo, the plane flew onto Detroit. Air France says the flight landed in Canada after it was denied entry into the U.S. On Monday, the Trump administration closed these borders to anyone who'd been in Congo, Uganda, or South Sudan. Travel troubles at the airport in New York. A sinkhole on a runway at LaGuardia triggered delays and cancellations last night, and the repairs aren't finished yet. CBS New York's Elijah Westbrook is at the airport.
5: They're telling us that the goal is to have the impacted runway open at around 12 p.m. today. But in the meantime, they are urging travelers, early morning travelers in particular, to expect delays and potentially cancellations while the work is being done. Right now, there's only one runway that is open, so it's limiting just how many planes can take off and land.
3: Three people died. 18 first responders were hospitalized after they were exposed to an unknown substance in New Mexico.
6: The call came in as a possible drug overdose in a home in the small town of Mountain Air. Police found four victims. Two were already dead. A third died later. 18 first responders started feeling dizzy and nauseous and were decontaminated at a local hospital. Mountain Air Mayor Peter Nieto says two of them are in serious condition.
7: You still have our EMS chief and others who are still with illnesses or being monitored at the hospital. It's a very scary situation.
6: Investigators say there is no threat to the public. Michael Wallace, CBS News.
3: Mark Zuckerberg's Meta has begun slashing its global workforce. Business Insider's Hugh Langley says it's all about artificial intelligence.
8: He has this vision of basically cutting out middle managers, almost getting rid of a lot of managers entirely, smaller teams working more with AI, and trying to be more efficient that way.
3: Countdown's underway for test launch of SpaceX massive Starship rocket later today. Space consultant Bill Harwood.
9: SpaceX sees a super heavy Starship rocket as the centerpiece of the company's future. It's the most powerful rocket ever built, with twice the liftoff thrust of NASA's SLS Moon rocket, and it's designed to be fully reusable. That's never been done before.
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15: And a good Thursday morning, everybody. Our wrap-up check brought to you as a service of the Florida Department of Transportation. We had a wreck, which is now on the shoulder on the Gandy Bridge, eastbound, leaving St. Pete, headed towards Tampa. At one point, it was in the right lane, now behind the painted white line. So there's still a brief delay there. Heads up for that. Be traveling east towards Tampa. North end of the Howard Franklin, always busy. The bottom end of the Veterans Expressway at the airport is still backed up. And then from that point on the interstate in West Shore, heavy traffic from Lois Avenue, Dale Mabry, all the way up through the interchange downtown, and late slowing around the big junction at I-75 and I-4. And there's still going to be some brake lights with the heavy traffic on 275 in Pinellas County. The Florida Department of Transportation reminds you to click it or ticket this morning as you get underway. I'm Chuck Whitaker with traffic on the TAN Talk Network.
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20: Well, good morning. It's great to be back. I'm here with two of my favorite people, Gary Gibbons and Chris Griffin, who are fellow attorneys. And I think you have a title, too, Senior Political Analyst, Gary.
21: Yeah, just the oldest guy in the room, I guess. I don't know.
20: Yeah, I didn't know we had a – I wasn't sure who the junior political analyst was. Well, we, gentlemen and friends, we have a lot to talk about in the next 2 hours. And I would put this under the category of when you, just when you think it couldn't get any worse – it does, to the point of just unbelievable. You know, Chris, we talked last week about how the abnormal sometimes may seem normal just because it happens so often. Mm-hmm. And we were here just 7 days ago, and the world has changed in what we've seen since then. And we said last week we've seen things we thought we had never seen before.
22: Exactly. Yeah, and I know we're going to get into it in more detail, but what's happened over the last 3 days with respect to this anti-weaponization fund is truly beyond the pale. Not to say that other things weren't, but...
20: Well, it is. And I do want to mention, as always, we're going to open up the phone lines for those of you who are listening or maybe even watching on, I don't know if YouTube is contemporary or not, Gary, but we do have viewers on YouTube and listeners on the radio, on WTAN. On 1340 AM and 106.1 FM. So thank you for listening and watching. But we are going to get right into, Chris, the topic you just mentioned, which I, you know, never thought we'd ever see was this concept of a slush fund of, you know, some people said 1.7, but it's $1.8 billion. And there's a lot to talk about, and we've got some audios on that. I want to start out with Liz Oyer, who's one of our favorite commentators, who's the former pardon attorney at the Department of Justice. And Liz has some thoughts about this slush fund.
23: Hey, everybody. I have some news, and it's not good. The Justice Department's settlement with Donald Trump is even worse than we knew. It turns out there was a secret part of the agreement that was hidden from us when it was announced yesterday. I just reviewed it, and I am struggling to find words to tell you how catastrophic and corrupt it is. I'm Liz Oyer, the former pardon attorney for the Department of Justice. Here's the deal. Todd Blanche, in his official capacity as acting attorney general, signed this one-page document right here. It's called a release of claims. And here's what it does. It signs away all claims against Donald Trump on behalf of the United States. In other words, it says that Trump cannot be investigated, audited, or sued by the United States government in the future. That includes any government agency, the Justice Department, the IRS, etc. In effect, this will end the ongoing audits of Trump and his companies. But that's not all. It forfeits our right to collect any taxes owed by Trump and his businesses. It waives our right to try to reclaim the money he stole from taxpayers. It gives up our right to sue him for damages or to pursue really any legal recourse whatsoever against Donald Trump. And it binds the United States forever, meaning it applies even after Trump and Blanche leave office. And it's actually even worse than that because it's not limited to just Donald Trump. It also signs away all of our claims against his companies, his family members, and his associates. This is a staggering betrayal of the public trust. Even compared to other bad acts by this administration, this one stands out as especially unforgivably corrupt. Trump and Blanche are colluding together to give away our money, our rights, and our democracy. I'm sure there will be lawsuits that will argue that this agreement is illegal and unenforceable, and hopefully they will succeed. I'm not sure who will bring them or when, but I'll be keeping a close eye on it, and I'll keep you informed. In the meantime, please help me sound the alarm. This is truly an emergency situation. Please share this with your friends and neighbors and make sure they understand how corrupt and unconscionable this is. Call your elected reps and demand that they take action, whatever you can think of to help defend our democracy. Thanks.
20: Yeah, and I want to hear from both Gary, you and Chris, and we have the beauty of 2 hours. We can spend, I think, almost 30 minutes on this topic, if not more. But I want to give our viewers and listeners a background of this. This started from a lawsuit filed by Trump against the IRS, and improper release of tax information. But let me make clear, this was done by someone who went to prison, gone to prison, by the way, but he was hired in the Trump administration one in 2017. So all these terrible things that Trump is suing the IRS for happened under his watch when he was president. And the IRS was under his watch, so that case never had any legs to it. There, I think, were 40,000 or so people. It wasn't just Trump. He was the only person, though, who sued. There was one other person who asked for an apology. In fact, right. His name was Griffin. His last name was Griffin.
22: No relation.
20: No relation to you, Chris. But so that, I mean, these facts, you know, as lawyers, facts do matter. We're not here just to rant. I hope we don't spend most of our time ranting. But those are the facts. So we had a president who was one of about 40,000 people, the only one who sued. He sued someone who basically was his employee under his IRS. He waited. He could have sued, by the way, during the Biden administration.
22: Absolutely. There was a very valid argument that the lawsuit was barred by the statute of limitations.
20: That's a good point.
22: It had never reached that point in the course of the litigation, but there's a good chance it would have been thrown out on that basis alone.
20: So this lawsuit, which was frivolous, there's a hearing, right? And you've got this attorney general. Let me be clear, the interim acting attorney general. He's not been approved, and I frankly don't think he would be approved by the Senate Judiciary Committee. But who was Trump's personal lawyer? IRS, they're not pushing back at all, suggesting that Trump, you know, this is a bad complaint. There's a hearing, though, where the federal judge makes very clear that there's a concern about this being an actual case or controversy, because you've got, you know, it's like, hey, Gary, let's scheme this where we can, you know, put this slush fund together. So there's a clear situation where I think there's a perception the judge is going to dismiss this case. And in the context of that, just so, again, I don't think people understand all the facts. The DOJ dismisses the case, correct?
22: Mm-hmm.
20: And they say, by the way, we're going to have this this commission, which is not in any way independent. There's no judge involved to oversee the case or the settlement. And so there'll be five cronies selected by Todd Blanche, i.e. selected by Trump.
22: Right.
20: I don't even know, frankly, where this $1.8 billion is coming from. But it's just, you know, again, Chris, we were saying last week that something boggles the mind. It just boggles my mind. So I'm going to stop talking and let you guys give me your comments.
22: Gary?
21: I think it's important to go back and look at the fundamentals of the Constitution and what it requires in order to even bring a suit. And the judge, in her order of dismissal, talks about that. She says, quote, federal courts are courts of limited jurisdiction. We possess only the power authorized by the Constitution and statute. Thus, this court has an independent obligation to police the constitutional and statutory limits on its jurisdiction. One such constitutional mandate is set forth in Article 3, which limits federal courts to adjudicating cases or controversies. The existence of a case or controversy is a bedrock requirement of our jurisdiction, and we cannot exercise judicial power without it. Accordingly, before the court can rule on the plaintiff's motion, that it must first confirm whether the court has jurisdiction. A classic, a key characteristic of the case or controversy requirement is the existence of adverseness, or a dispute between parties who face each other in an adversary proceeding. There must be an honest and actual antagonistic assertion of rights by one individual against another, which is neither feigned nor collusive. Typically, adverseness is found in a situation where one party is asserting its right and the other party is resisting. Consequently, if there is no adverseness, there is no case or controversy. In the instant case, the defendants have not yet filed any notices of appearance. Nonetheless, the parties have advised the court that they are engaging in discussions to resolve this matter. Moreover, although President Trump avers that he is bringing this lawsuit in his personal capacity, he's the sitting president, and his named adversaries are entities whose decisions are the subject of his direction. Indeed, President Trump's own remarks about this matter acknowledge the unique dynamic of this litigation. Accordingly, it is unclear to this court whether the parties are sufficiently adverse to each other so as to satisfy Article III's case or controversy requirement. So what she did was, she said, I want briefs from both of you to show me that this is a real case. And they were supposed to do that by the 20th. Well, guess what? 2 days before that, they enter into this ridiculous settlement. And it's not 1.8. It's $1,760,000. So big, I can't even remember what the number is. 1776 is what the January 6th people were chanting when they stormed the Capitol. And that's what this is about. They've been talking about retribution and getting paid for this for years. And Trump's talked about it since 2024. So, I mean, what happened here is, you said it's beyond the pale. It pushed me over the edge.
22: Me
21: because
22: too.
21: It is everything that we have been trained, you know, as lawyers to uphold. And as I said, that's why I started with this. This is the bedrock of everything. You can't have a collusive lawsuit. You can't go in and try to scheme the system. The judges are there to protect the system. And they're there to make sure that the parties who are coming before them are doing the same thing. And this is anything but it. And when you have Todd Blanche, who is supposed to be, you know, the number one law enforcement officer in the country, coming in and doing this kind of BS. I mean, it's unbelievable.
20: Well, and I want to, Chris, get your thoughts, but
22: sure.
20: I the other thing that to me is incredible about this, Gary, is the persons benefiting from this are convicted felons, often violent felons. You know, there was a hearing yesterday where our buddy Blanche was before the Senate Judiciary Committee. He would not even acknowledge that there'd be an exclusion for those who committed violence against the police officers on January 6th. He could not acknowledge that,
22: Chris. And were convicted.
20: Absolutely.
22: Of committing violence.
20: I mean, so it's not even like we're talking about they're gaming the system, Gary. You're very much correct. But it's not as if you're gaming it to help some injured party.
22: Nope.
20: You're helping these violent convicted felons.
22: Yep.
20: When did this not become just a horror movie, Chris? I don't get it.
22: Well, it is a horror movie, and we've been living through it for quite a while now. But to Gary's point, this put me over the edge, if you will, as a lawyer, but more importantly, as a citizen. Let me make a couple. There are so many layers to this thing. The audio that we played touched on this. The hidden part of the agreement that was released the next day was that in addition to creating this fund against which people could make claims, well, look at this.
20: Yeah, by the way,
22: there can be no actions against Trump or his children based on tax audits, which has nothing to do with the underlying dispute that was supposedly settled. And I note that the general counsel of the IRS resigned immediately after this. And I don't want to get too much in the weeds, but to your point, where's the money come from? There's this thing called the Judgment Fund. It's been around for over half a century. And it's in place for funds to be drawn for legitimate settlements of disputes against branches of the federal government. Where, and look, 1776, all of us know that when you create a settlement, you're trying to tie the amount to the damage suffered by the persons who are being compensated. 1776, as we noted, has to do with the birth of the country, has nothing to do with what these supposed claimants suffered as a matter of damages. That's just one point.
20: Well, and you're right. There's no connection between this lawsuit, which was tied to improper release of IRS tax returns,
22: right,
20: to these victims of the DOJ weaponization by the Biden administration. But
22: noteworthy, a person who has been the victim of weaponization by this administration are not eligible to make a claim against the fund.
20: Well, I was going to ask you that. I mean, could someone now say, James Comey say, I'm being improperly?
21: He said yesterday he might do it, just to show how ridiculous this whole thing is, and how if other people are entitled to victimization awards, then he certainly is.
20: This is such a big deal. I don't have any problem spending even more than the 30 minutes and going well beyond, even most of the first hour. In fact, I do want to, because of this issue being so important, we've got three audios. Ari Melber also talked about this, and so I'd like to hear from him.
0: Do you know, Mr.
1: We are following a huge corruption scandal today. It's one that first broke with ABC News journalists reporting that the president of the United States wants to seize over $1 billion in your tax money and give it to convicts, to people who attacked police, to people who have been convicted of violent crimes potentially or other partisan crimes. We have never seen anything like this in our nation's history. And if you're watching and saying, oh, there's the news again telling me we're in unprecedented times, well, yes, we are. The nature of the Watergate crimes, which ultimately expelled Nixon from office, changed our entire approach to political corruption, passed the campaign finance regime, those involved, compared to this, small sums of money and relatively minor, largely nonviolent political, quote, dirty tricks, they called them then. Here, we're talking about funding the people who battered police, tried to assassinate public officials, including Republicans, they openly admitted to it, and were convicted of, in some cases, sedition against the United States. Now I'll show you that headline, over $1 billion for what they call a fund to those people. Now this comes after a ploy. And I say that because as we reported on this last week, these two things are not very related, but this is a classic Trump trick. And I will always level with you about what we're witnessing. Donald Trump filed a lawsuit that was so weak and shaky that the judge said there may not even be the real type of controversy required to have a lawsuit. And under that pressure, he now says he's pulling it, but that's the pretext for now taking taxpayer money. The New York Times reports Trump is trying to free his hand to reach a deal without oversight. Again, moving this out of the courts, potential recipients include the people who did the insurrection that was so heinous at the time that, remember, Donald Trump was not only impeached for it, but then Trump, first-term Trump, didn't pardon those people at the time when he technically had the power. In fact, he said in public at the time that the violence was bad, and it was. Now we're being lied to and gaslit, and now he wants to not only reward the people he freed, but fund them in case he might try to do this again.
20: So, Gary, Chris, comments?
22: He said it quite well and covered some of the points that we've already discussed. Let me touch on a few points because the three of us dig deeply into these things and other folks probably don't have the time that we have to do that. But I think people assume that if this is a government operation of some sort, there will be records, there will be disclosure, all of the things that we expect of government processes. No. In this instance, first, Todd Blanche will be appointing the five commissioners. The process for appointment and the persons who are appointed, secret, not to be disclosed. President Trump has the authority to remove any commissioner he wants to, so you can foresee that scenario. One of the commissioners doesn't do what he wants the commission to do, he kicks them off the commission. So there's no transparency on that. There's also absolutely no transparency, and this is so egregious, no transparency into the persons who apply or the persons who are paid. So we are going to have, now they will tell you, it says that there will be quarterly reports to the Department of Justice. Guess what that's going to be? Nothing. And there, we have no power, citizens, to force the revelation of that information. And the fact that that is so secret should tell everyone who's looking at this what the true motive is. And people will say, well, it's not just for the January 6th people. Well, it may not be, but it can benefit them if they apply and if the commission gives them the money that they want to. So the process associated with this ridiculous deal is so shady and so secret that it we're going to say this a lot today, totally beyond the pale.
20: Yeah, and Gary, I want to get your thoughts. I did notice there was a lawsuit filed yesterday by two of the police officers who were injured on January 6th.
21: Yeah.
20: So there's been pushback, and also politically, because we do talk a lot about politics and law on this radio show. The Republicans are not, again, it's an election year. I don't think Trump cares about it that much, but this cannot be helping the Republicans politically. This is not going to be a popular exercise, I can't imagine.
21: Well, you know, the thing that this so-called settlement is based upon is a false premise. It's a lie. We always thought the big lie was that the election was stolen. The big lie is that there was weaponization against these January 6th defendants. We all saw it on TV. We saw the crimes being committed live on TV. And then they were all convicted or pled guilty. And none of those cases, none of them, there were 15, I'm looking at the records from the Department of Justice, okay? They say approximately, this is their wording, approximately 1,583 have been federally charged with crimes associated with the attack of the U.S. Capitol. Approximately 608 have been charged with assaulting, resisting, or impeding law enforcement agents or officers, or obstructing those officers during a civil disorder. Both of these crimes are felony offenses that involve obstructive acts directed at police. Approximately 180 have been charged with using or carrying dangerous weapons in the Capitol, on the grounds, or around the Capitol. 153 have been charged with destruction of federal property. These and yet they say that these prosecutions were weaponized against these people? No.
22: No,
21: stop saying that this was weaponization. It's just not true. And the fact that none of these cases have been overturned on appeal, they're batting 1,000 in these cases. Every one of they were either convicted by a judge or juries. You know how hard it is to get 12 people to agree on anything in a jury? They did it hundreds of times.
20: Now, this is offensive.
21: Yeah,
20: this is just beyond offensive.
21: And it is the big lie. And I'm sick of it. That's what really pushed me over the edge this week, was the fact that none of this is the weaponization that's happened has been in this administration.
22: Right.
21: With the cases they're identifying a defendant and then trying to figure out what the hell the crime was that they can charge him with.
20: Well, you're right. In fact, you mentioned that point last week,
22: right,
20: Chris. And we talked about last week too, Chris, about, you know, the bigger issues about our children and grandchildren. We can't make this we can't normalize this.
22: Nope.
20: We
22: nope.
20: can't do it. And by the way, one of the persons pardoned, and you may have heard or read about this, was then convicted of a child abuse, and he told that he was going to, he wanted to pay the child off.
21: Two children.
20: By saying, 12. There'll be money coming my way. And that came up, I think, maybe in the hearing with Blanche, or it came up in some context this week, and saying, oh, no, they didn't know about this. But they knew,
22: of course they did,
20: money was coming. And this criminal who had been pardoned, you know, wrongfully, I mean, I still think that's one of the most horrible acts the president's ever done. His first day in office,
22: right,
20: was to pardon these violent criminals who tried to take down this democracy. But this person who was a convicted felon and is now a felon for, you know, for child abuse, saying, I can pay you off if you just keep your mouth shut because money's coming my way.
22: Right.
20: I mean, when does this not just become a nightmare after nightmare, Chris?
22: Well, it has become,
20: yeah,
22: a nightmare after nightmare. But I think the point of your question is, when is the veil lifted for the majority of American citizens to understand the points that we've made already today and to be as outraged as we are about those things? And that's, I think it is so bothersome to all of us that there isn't any type of groundswell of public outrage about, first, the pardons, second, the establishment of this fund. And that's why I share Gary's outrage. It just put me over the edge. Let me make a point, and if we may get too deeply into the legal weeds, but I think it's important. I think the normal reaction of a person, a citizen, is to say, well, we've got to stop this. We need to file a lawsuit to stop it. I consulted my law professor son, who teaches civil procedure, among other things, at the University of Arizona Law School, because along with the case and controversy requirement, a plaintiff in a federal lawsuit has to have what we call standing. And those standing requirements, as established by the United States Supreme Court, prevent what we would call taxpayer lawsuits, that something happens, some act is taken by the federal government, I am aggrieved because you're using my tax dollars improperly, I can't sue on that. I have to have what I think the court calls a specific and specialized injury that is separate and apart from what all citizens suffer. And I was happy to see, at least as a symbolic effort, that the two of the officers filed a lawsuit yesterday. More power to them. But I don't want people to be surprised if that lawsuit is dismissed, because now they might have a good claim because they do have a special injury, not directly because of the fund, but, and this is their allegation, but because you are rewarding people who attacked and assaulted me and our colleagues. So it'll be very interesting to see what judge gets it and what that judge does with this lawsuit, because it's going to be very difficult to overcome existing principles of standing to maintain that lawsuit.
20: You know, there's on, you know, AM radio became kind of a, over the last 20, 30 years, this ranting. You know, we're lawyers. You know, I used to be a circuit judge. We're saying things that are we don't say every day. And if you heard this, you might think this is common. It's not. But we have an obligation, and we talked about this last week, Chris, to speak out. And I know, Gary, you and I respect your opinion. I can see the anger you have, and I share with you and Chris. But this is so wrong. And we talked about last week, Chris, about we can't let our children and grandchildren think this is how you behave. These are like mobsters.
22: Yep.
21: Yeah.
20: You know,
21: yeah,
20: these clowns in the White House just saying, how far can we go and just get away with this, which is clearly illegal. But again, I think the challenge is going to be these Republicans who are looking at polls, and we're going to have a poll watch a little later in the show, are not looking good. This is not helping the politicians who need to get reelected in November.
22: And we did hear the Senate Majority Leader John Thune, when he was asked about it, and it's ridiculous to say that I'm proud that he said what he said, which is, we have a lot of questions to be answered. Come on, man. We already know what the answers are. You need, as an elected representative of your people, you need to take action immediately to stop it. You don't need to ask any questions. There are no questions that have not been answered. But, and we talk about this a lot, I simply don't know how these people, so many of whom are lawyers, but who understand our constitutional system of government. They understand, they see it in real time, how that system is being violated, is being trampled, and they won't do anything about it. What is stopping these people from standing up and exercising their authority?
20: Well, with Thune, too, it's interesting. We're going to take a break here in a second, but he also, we've talked many times about the Texas Senate race between Cornyn and Paxton, and Trump has endorsed this week, endorsed Paxton, and Thune came out verbally saying not very happy with that. So there is a little bit of a pushback on that, but we're going to talk a little bit more about this. You're listening to The Voice of Reason on the Tan Talk Radio Network with me. I'm Kevin Carey with my good friends and co-host Chris Griffin and Gary Gibbons, and we'll take time out for a short break. And when we return, we'll talk more about this issue and also about some other interesting issues about the opportunities to maybe get outside the Electoral College problems we're having, as well as looking at the further grift in stock trading, which we're going to hear from Rachel Maddow, who's going to talk about both the slush fund and the stock trading, which Trump seems to like to gain money illegally. There's a concept of insider information that he doesn't seem to quite understand. So we're going to take our first break.
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2: Conservative farmers sure are crying a lot these days. They're crying about how the Chinese have stopped buying their grains. They're whining because their fruits and vegetables are rotting in the fields because their immigrant workers have fled the prospect of being detained and abused in a concentration camp. With the price of diesel fuel and fertilizer climbing precipitously, many of these farmers are now facing bankruptcy. Yet, remember how these same farmers railed against the immigrant labor that harvested their crops under the hot sun all day for slave wages? Remember how they characterized those immigrants as poisoning the blood of the nation and claimed those immigrants were destroying property value, raping women and children, forming gangs, committing murders, bringing with them every form of violent crime, drugs, and disease? They claimed those immigrants were just freeloaders, living off the public dole, exploiting free housing, free health care, and free public education. Only a conservative would think that electing white supremacists who hate and oppress all people of color would somehow make America great again. Think about that.
18: Don't turn it off now. You need this stuff. Tampa Bay's Tan Talk Radio Network.
20: We are back. This is Kevin Carey with my good friends and fellow attorneys, Gary Gibbons and Chris Griffin. And we're going to spend a little more time talking about this slush fund, just corrupt conduct that's occurred just over the last few days and has been examined in detail with the Senate Judiciary Committee with our good buddy, Interim Attorney General Todd Blanche, which I thought he gave very poor answers when he would not even acknowledge to any of the senators that they would exclude from this slush fund any convicted violent criminals or felons who had attacked a police officer, which to me that's like acknowledge today's Thursday. It's just any key. With Trump, you cannot, and we'll talk later about what he did to, when he's primaried some of these people who are now not not going to be in office because they're not Trumping enough. But you cannot go an iota outside of that. And you just look
22: foolish. You can't color outside the lines at all.
20: Good way to put it, Chris. But you know, Blanche is there. And, I, you know, frankly, that he was the personal attorney itself doesn't offend me as much as the fact, but he's still acting as if he's the personal attorney. He made the point, which I tend to agree with, that the fact that that fact in itself, but the problem is he's acting like he still is, just like
22: that he still is Trump's
20: right,
22: personal attorney.
20: Right,
21: the because fact that, he is. Because under the ethics rules, once you have a client, you have a duty of loyalty to them forever.
22: And you cannot participate in an adverse action against
21: them.
22: Which
21: no.
22: is what he's purportedly
20: well, that's,
22: doing.
20: That's why he's going to have some bar issues, by the way, just like our friend from Tampa, I think, is you know the former attorney general is. You know, Trump, and again, I keep, you know, Cohen, Michael Cohen, I keep thinking back the day when he testified as he was heading off to his. It was interesting. It was a kosher. It wasn't just a federal prison. It was one that was for attorneys and accountants, and they had great kosher food. Seriously, where he went in New York, but he made the point: don't touch Trump. I'm telling you, people, it's everything he touches dies. And you know, there's such a need for power that people don't understand that, and that's what's happening now. But I do want to,
22: if I may. And this is a bit of a digression, but it has its point, I think. You mentioned that Blanche most likely will have bar issues. Every lawyer in the United States is a member of the bar of their state. Most of those bars are regulated by the Supreme Court in that state, as they are here. And when a lawyer acts contrary to our canons of ethics, then the bar and ultimately the Supreme Court can discipline them for doing that. The D.C. bar is investigating, I don't remember his first name, his last name is Clark, for the outrageous lies that he asserted on behalf of Trump regarding the so-called stolen election in 2020. The bar has begun a disciplinary proceeding against him for saying demonstrably false things. The Trump administration has now filed a lawsuit in D.C., the premise of which is no state bar has any jurisdiction over any lawyer acting in the Department of Justice or acting on behalf of the administration. Now, think about that. This code has so many important limitations on what we can do as lawyers, rightly so. Lying is one of the things that you, and this was only the beginning. Nobody has, the bar hasn't disciplined him. He would have an appeal available to him to higher authorities if he were disciplined. But this administration is saying, as a matter of law, black and white, if you are doing things for us or for any other administration, no matter how egregious they are, you cannot be disciplined.
20: Yeah, and Pam Bondi was even saying that months ago. I don't think they had formally done it, but they said we don't want the bar associations, you know, or you know, the state bar, and you know, and Gary knows this as well. I mean, the state bar has exclusive jurisdiction, and when you in Florida at least that includes the Florida Supreme Court
22: right.
20: has the jurisdiction, you know, via through the bar complaint process, but it's not something that the DOJ or the federal government deals with. It's a state bar, state issue as to ethics, because the ethics codes may vary and do vary from state to state. So I don't know, Gary, if you have any thoughts on that topic.
21: Well, yeah. We've all been involved in settlement agreements, right, where litigation is going on and the parties agree to settle, and you do mediations.
22: I do my job well, we have settlements.
21: Right. So there's a written settlement agreement, and if there is a court case involved, usually the court will approve the settlement and order the parties to apply, you know, abide by the terms of it, and then retain jurisdiction to enforce it if they don't. Okay. In this case, what the judge was doing was saying, I'm not even sure I have a case here because I don't think I have jurisdiction yet. I need you to show me that I do. And then, you know, wait a minute. The parties are telling me that they want to dismiss the suit ahead of time before I can actually tell them that there was no case here. And now they want to come up with this crazy, you know, settlement. I don't know what it is. I'm not involved in it. And so when you read it, it looks like nothing we've ever seen before.
22: No.
21: Because no judge would ever approve this. You know, here's what it says. Once the funds are deposited into the designated account, the United States has no liability whatsoever for the protection or safeguarding of those funds, regardless of bank failure, fraudulent transfers, or any other fraud or misuse of the funds. This is literally like a mob boss took over our government, and we don't have any rules anymore. And I mean, Todd Blanche gets to appoint five people to a commission that are going to dole out the money. Don Jr., Ivanka, Eric, Jared, Steve Witkoff. They're five.
20: Yeah,
21: I think that Trump wouldn't remove any of those.
22: I never thought of that lineup, but you're right. And we would never know.
20: Well, Blanche
21: would never know what they did or who they gave it to, including themselves.
20: You know, when Blanche would not admit, you know, that sky was blue or today was Thursday, and it was talking about this independent commission as if it was independent in any way, which is a joke, and maybe somehow governed by some court system, which, as you say, Gary, it's not. I mean, there's no connection at all between this frivolous lawsuit and this settlement. There's nothing between the two. And as you said, the court rightly said there's not even a case or controversy here because it's all on one side of the table. I mean, the whole thing is corrupt. This is corruption that just keeps getting worse and worse. And we don't say that lightly. We're lawyers and judges, but you can't watch this and not at least, you know, cry to the heavens and say this somewhere this needs to stop. I don't know what Chris you wanted to add.
22: I did. We talked about this last week, and I want to make the point again. And I'm probably got my Shakespeare incorrect, but we've got to be more than just King Lear yelling into the storm.
20: Right.
22: And so I could imagine folks listening to us today and being, I got to turn this off because I can't listen to it anymore because it's awful, it's terrible, it's inexcusable, and I have no power to do anything about it. Well, that's not right. You do have power, and that power is hanging together. I have no better term for it. We talked last week about we have these discussions on the air so that people know that they are not alone in their opposition to what's happening through this administration. And I urge everyone, please don't give up. Don't be overcome with despair. How this gets fixed is by we as the citizenry ultimately taking back charge of our government. So again, I was thinking about that when I went to get a cup of water, and I urge people, don't be so frustrated by this that you just throw up your arms and give up. We cannot do that.
20: No, and you're right. I mean, I think, you know, we're all, I think, students of history and law, and I don't think, at least my opinion is, there's never been in the history of this now 250-year history of our country, this experiment of democracy, which is the longest-standing democracy in the history, is so fragile and is being pushed. But I think. There has to be some optimism. Wanted to, not to kick this too long, but this is a big deal. So I want to hear our listeners listen to Rachel Maddow.

0: Five stars. Most corrupt thing ever. People are grasping for words to adequately describe the unprecedented nature and magnitude of what President Donald Trump is attempting to do right now. And this isn't even about the whole stocks fiasco we just talked about a couple minutes ago, which has also been revealed over the last few days, in which the president appears to have been buying stocks in companies right before he actively took steps as president to boost those companies. Multiple times, millions of dollars. I mean that might be the biggest presidential corruption scandal in American history, were it not for this other thing breaking at the same time about the same U.S. president. This $1.8 billion taxpayer dollars, $1.8 billion in taxpayer funds that Donald Trump is liberating from the U.S. Treasury to pay out to his friends and allies. And look, I know there's a lot of coverage today that has described this fund. First of all, they're describing it as $1.7 billion. That's $1.8 billion. But you're also seeing a lot of descriptions, a lot of headlines about this thing, describing this fund as some kind of settlement of Trump's ridiculous lawsuit against the IRS. With all due respect to my friends in the beleaguered mainstream U.S. media, I got to say that coverage and those headlines need to be refreshed. Because while Trump might have, you know, talked about his grievance against the IRS as a pretext to explain what he wanted to do here, the way this has worked out, it's basically totally unrelated. This pot of money, this $1.8 billion, is not actually meaningfully connected to Trump's supposed grievance against the IRS. His lawsuit against the IRS is gone. Trump dropped it. So this $1.8 billion, this is not like a settlement that's being overseen by a judge or something. It is just something that Donald Trump told the government he controls to give him. And so now the government he controls is going to put almost $2 billion into a fund for him at the Justice Department, and Trump's attorney general will control the money. There is no judge involved. Neither the courts nor Congress is approving any settlement or overseeing any part of this. This is just Trump getting a ton of taxpayer money to dole out. Maryland Congressman Jamie Raskin today called it, quote, nothing but a racket designed to take taxpayer dollars out of the Treasury and pour it into a huge slush fund for Trump at DOJ to hand out to his private militia of insurrectionists, rioters, and white supremacists, including those who brutally beat police officers.
1: We're being very clear. I mean, I don't think we're mincing our words, and pretty much every point she made we've talked about.
2: Yep.
1: But I think reiteration of this point is important, is why I thought it'd be important to run that. But Gary, did you want to add anything?
3: Well, you know, because things come so fast and furious from this administration, that a lot of people miss what's going on, you know, because there's just too much. And
1: exactly.
3: I have so many friends that say, I can't even watch the news anymore. I just turn it off. Well, that's one of the reasons why we bring this stuff up, because people don't listen. And once you actually know what they're doing, it's shocking. He made 3,700 trades of stock, him or his people that are controlling his stock purchases, in a month. It's 40 a day. He's the president.
2: Yeah.
3: He's supposed to be getting us out of this war that he started. He's supposed to be doing a lot of other things, not supposed to be trading on his decisions that affect the markets. It's stunning that this is going on, and nobody seems to care or do anything about it. So we're going to have to fix a lot of things when there has to be accountability. That the Supreme Court did us no favors by giving a guy with criminal convictions and criminal proclivities in his personality unlimited liability. He can't be held responsible for anything he does during the rest of
2: total
3: his
2: immunity.
3: Term.
2: Yeah,
3: it's crazy.
1: Just when you thought it was corrupt enough, they came that chapter two about the you can't sue any of Trump or his companies for any of this.
2: Well, you can't audit their tax returns.

0: that has nothing to do with the underlying lawsuit. And let me make another point. I keep thinking about, and Gary just touched on this, I think about conversations, coffee shops, dinners, family gatherings. And one of the things that will be said, because Todd Blanche said it yesterday, and it was an outright lie, no surprise, that this is not unusual. This has been done before. And the example that is raised is that during the Obama administration, and again, this judgment fund mechanism has been around forever. There were claims by Native Americans about the confiscation of farmlands over decades, if not centuries. It was a legitimate claim. And it was settled by use of this judgment fund. And I think the total amount was $720 million. Not that that's nothing, but it's not $1.8 billion. But it was transparent. The claims process was transparent. And most importantly, it had a direct relation to the claim being made that the U.S. government unlawfully confiscated the property of myself and my forebears. Again, getting a little bit into the weeds, but these conversations are going to take place. And we collectively need to push back when people engage in those conversations with us, say these things because they've heard Todd Blanche say it. It's a lie, and it needs to be called a lie.
1: Well, and there, you know, Maddow was mentioning two issues. One, the slush fund, which I by the way, there are commentators that I listen to who have gone out of their way to be somewhat neutral and not as critical of Trump as we have been, who this has been a bridge too far for them. I've heard a number of people who in the past have been hesitant, not Trumpers, but have been somewhat hesitant, more so than I think we are, and I think we rightly heavily criticized Trump, who's a criminal, convicted criminal, and is corrupt. His entire administration is corrupt, period. Corrupt. I'll say it again. But this has had an effect on them. But this Maddow, she went on, and you and our listeners and viewers can go to the internet or YouTube. She plays specific discussions by Trump with specific stocks. So she doesn't make this allegation generally. You can go to that or just go to the internet and you can read and hear about the specific stocks that he then affected. It's insider trading. Now, insider trading is a complex issue, but I think it's fairly easy for people to understand the concept, and I think it applies to Congress as well, that you should not be making money based on information that you have that is not otherwise available to the general public. It's a very basic concept, and that's exactly what's happening here.
2: And when you do that many trades, it's because you're trying to take advantage of the movement in the market that you created.
0: That you're going to manipulate.
2: Yeah. You manipulated it, and now you're going to do that. So it's stunning. It really is.
1: There were three reasons why Trump sought the White House. Three, and nothing else I will ever believe. One is to avoid prison, because he was convicted of 32 felonies, and he had some very serious allegations of pending, as you know, with Georgia and the federal cases in Washington and also in South Florida. So he'd be in prison right now, but for this. Secondarily, he's on this retribution tour that, you know, he's going to right this wrong, and anyone who challenges him, and he's been on it. He's to the point of these crazy slush funds, to the point of indicting people that should not be indicted. And thirdly, this corruption. I'm going to make as much money as I can from the federal government. And F you if you want to try and stop me. I'm going to put these toadies in at the Department of Justice who are my personal lawyers so I can do whatever the F I want to do, and F you, period.
0: And not only Donald Trump himself, but his two sons.
1: Absolutely.
0: I mean, I was reading an article yesterday about the drone contract that the company of which Donald Jr. is a principal, getting a huge drone contract from the Department of Defense. Just let's sit back and imagine if one of President Obama's daughters weren't old enough at the time, but let's say they had done anything close to that, the outrage would have been palpable.
1: Well, you're exactly right, Chris. We're going to take a short break for national and international news from CBS. And when we return for the second hour of The Voice of Reason, we're going to talk about these recent elections, as well as some issues about the popular vote versus electoral college. I'm Kevin Carey with my good friends and attorneys, Chris Griffin and Gary Gibbons. Please stay with us on the TANTALK Radio Network, and we'll return shortly with more of the issues the conservatives never want you to hear about.

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3: I'm Deborah Rodriguez. Passengers like this woman from Michigan say she and others were left in the dark when their flight from Paris to Detroit made an unscheduled stop in Canada last night.
4: No one told us what was actually happening, just that U.S. authorities were diverting us to Montreal.
3: Air France says the plane was denied entry into the U.S. because one passenger was from an Ebola outbreak zone. CBS's Usher Qureshi is at the airport in Detroit.
5: U.S. Customs and Border Protection says Air France allowed a passenger from the Democratic Republic of Congo to board in error, violating new entry restrictions designed to keep a deadly strain of Ebola from entering the U.S. It's unclear when the person was last in the Congo or if they were showing any symptoms.
3: The flight flew on to Detroit after that passenger was escorted off the plane in Montreal. Pakistan's army chief has been scheduled to arrive in Iran today as Tehran examines a new U.S. peace proposal. CBS's Aaron Navarro.
6: The Pakistani military official that is meeting with them is supposed to be carrying a new message from the United States. One sticking point between both sides heading into today was the extraction of Iran's processed uranium and potentially sending that to a third-party country.
3: Yesterday, President Trump warned negotiations with Iran were on the borderline. Wildfire season is off to an early start in Southern California. More than 26,000 acres have burned this week, forcing tens of thousands of evacuations. Correspondent Matt Gutman is in Simi Valley.
7: A series of relentless wildfires fueled by powerful winds and dry conditions are menacing communities across Southern California. 10 active wildfires have torched tens of thousands of acres, sending families fleeing. With over 1,000 firefighters activated across the state, crews are tired and resources stretched.
3: Money's tight. 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
8: What this tells us is that consumers are still spending, but they're a little bit pickier. 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That would include clothing and home goods.
3: High gas and airline prices keeping you home this holiday weekend. 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
9: 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And also, you know, look at late summer travel. 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
14: And we are back for our second hour with, again, my good friends and fellow attorneys Gary Gibbons and Chris Griffin. I remind our listeners that we will have open phone lines from 1035 to 1045 at 727-441-3000. We've been fairly clear and consistent, I think, in our view of what's happening right now. And feel free to chime in and feel free to, if you disagree with anything we've said, you know, this is a... I believe we're still a free country. I'm not sure Trump would want that to be the case, but we still have First Amendment rights. So if you want to come in and chime in, we do want to give you that opportunity. But we're going to move on to poll watch now. I do think, and I agree with Gary and Chris, I think you've both alluded a little bit to the fact that so much of this is coming fast and furious that the average person, it's maybe hard to pick up on all of this. But the polls are reflecting the fact there is a very negative reaction to what's happening with Trump. So I want to hear from some of the polls right now.
15: Yeah, Sarah Long will hear from the Bulwark. The New York Times Siena poll, which is an A-plus rated poll, just dropped today, and it's got some terrible numbers for Donald Trump, and I want to walk you through them because there's a whole bunch of things in here that are notable. First of all, overall approval rating. It's hit a second term low at 37%. If you know me, you know I'm obsessed with getting Trump to 32%. Why? I call it the Bush line. George W. Bush, he left office at 32%. That's when the Republican Party went sent into the wilderness, and it came back with Donald Trump, and the party completely changed. So if you want the Republican Party to ever get back to anything that looks like the non-corrupt, non-toxic thing that it is right now, you want Donald Trump to leave office well below the Bush line. We want him in the low 30s. 37%, not terrible, not low enough. He's minus 15% on immigration, also one of his best issues. At cost of living, he is at minus 42%, which is the worst number he has ever recorded on this. On the Iran war, he's at minus 34%. 69% of independents think Trump is doing a garbage job. 47% of those independents say his policies have personally hurt them, which is up from 41% last fall. So people are increasingly feeling those gas prices, those grocery prices, and they're saying, this is negatively impacting me and I'm mad about it. Which is why the personal pain number in here is the sleeper stat. Okay, you've got 44% of all voters that now say Trump's policies have hurt them personally. If you listen to me talk about what happens with voters, you know negative personal consequences are the number one way to get Trump voters to abandon Trump the man. He's extremely underwater on the Iran war. 64% of voters say the war was going to war was the wrong decision. Including 73% of independents and even 21% of Republicans. You usually don't see that high a percentage of Republicans breaking with Trump, but on the Iran war, a lot of people don't like it. Less than a quarter think it is worth the costs. Democrats lead the generic ballot. Okay, so this is the ballot that basically says, who would you prefer to be in office, a generic Democrat or a generic Republican? Generic Democrat currently up 11 points over generic Republican, 50 to 39. Bottom line, gold standard poll says voters are deeply unhappy with Trump. And speaking of gold, he said we were going to be living through a golden age. That is not what voters are feeling. They think we're living through a gilded age where Donald Trump gets all that he wants. He gets his plane, he gets his slush fund, he gets his ballroom, he gets his arch. Voters get higher gas prices, higher grocery prices, higher healthcare prices. That's why 37%, it's low, it's bad for Donald Trump. It's not low enough. Let's get him to the Bush line.
14: Comments, Chris and Gary.
16: Sarah Longwell is a former Republican, and she does these focus groups weekly with all kinds of voters. But primarily lately, she's been doing mostly Trump voters to say, you know, is this what you bargained for? And resoundingly, they say no. You know, she summed it up very well there that, you know, he gets a slush fund. He gets all these things. He gets all his stock trades and all that stuff. And you get higher gas prices and you get nothing from him. He admittedly says, I don't care about the people. I don't care about the economy. He cares about himself. That's all he's ever cared about.
17: By great coincidence, I actually listened to the podcast.
14: That was from.
17: And these are some cautionary notes. Keep in mind that when the statistic that she gave was asking the person about a generic Republican versus a generic Democrat. What does that mean? That just means, would you vote for a Republican or a Democrat? It doesn't specify who, because it can't at this stage of things. So we need to keep the host of the podcast asked her to get into other numbers. The approval rating of the Democratic Party in that same poll, 5%. So even though the generic Democrat or Republican might give us some comfort, we have to understand that when it comes to voting time, people aren't going to be voting for generic Republican, generic Democrat. And the Democratic Party has to have a vociferously positive platform going forward. It's not enough to tell people you need to vote for the Democrat because the Democrat's not Trump. There has to be. And the other thing I've said about this is the American people don't need immediately 34 investigations from 34 different congressional committees, because they're going to look at that and say, I'm still paying high gas prices. What are you going to do to help me out of this situation that I'm in because of the Trump administration? So these numbers are good for progressives and good for the Democratic Party, but we need to remain vigilant. We need to make sure that the party has a positive platform, and people can't be complacent and say, oh, well, you know, the numbers show that we're going to win, so I'm not even going to bother to vote. You got to vote. And you have to vote against anything that the Trump administration does to try to suppress voting.
14: You know, I always compare voting to sports talk radio post-game call-ins. People call in much more when they're angry than when they're happy. And I would say the same thing about voting.
17: Right.
14: And I think there is a lot of anger out there. We've talked many times, and I know, Gary, we've talked about how these are not just polls, but the elections since Trump has been in office have shown Democrats outperforming double digits what they were expected. And we mentioned, Chris, last week, that doesn't mean you always win. For example, there were two congressional seats in Florida that were won by Republicans, but the Democrats outperformed what had happened in November 2024 by over 10%. So that's still going to be a problem. I want to lead into that, though, into the political discussion about this Trump retribution tour, because of my three objectives, I mentioned the second one is retribution, and that is I'm going to go after any Republican who dares challenge me. And on Saturday there was a primary in Louisiana, a guy named Bill Cassidy, who these are conservatives. I'm going to talk about Tom Massie in a minute, who also lost Tuesday night. But these are people but if you dare to challenge him on anything. Now, Massie went deeper, I think, because of the Epstein issue. But let's talk about Bill Cassidy for a minute from Louisiana. He lost, and you know, Trump. It's like he's putting these bear heads on the wall. Any comments about that primary in Louisiana?
16: Yeah, his big sin was he voted to convict Trump in the second impeachment.
17: Right,
16: and he was one of a handful of Republicans who did that. And Trump never forgets that stuff. So even though you vote with him 99.3% of the time, I think Cassidy did, including getting RFK Jr. through his committee. I mean, he's a doctor. Cassidy's a doctor, and he let RFK Jr. get through his committee. I mean, that was malpractice, legislative malpractice, if you ask me. But yeah, I have no love lost for him, but he still has, 6 or 7 months in office. And apparently he's let it be known that he's going to make the most of that, and including he's already signed on to the war resolutions power and resolution in the Senate to make them come up for a vote of whether the war should be continued. And Trump was the holdout that was preventing that from happening before. So,
14: well, someone like Tom Tillis in North Carolina, he didn't lose, but was walking out the door. And all of a sudden, these Republicans, they seem to gain courage when it doesn't matter.
17: I was just going to say how much courage they obtain when it doesn't matter any longer electorally.
14: But there are two points I'd make, and one of them you made, Gary. I think you've now got it. And people may not realize that you've got a senator for another almost a year. I mean, he's going to be a senator until mid to late January of 2027. And you also then you have I have no illusions Louisiana is going to elect a Democrat, but you now have a Democrat, I don't even know who it's going to be, running against a non-incumbent, which right. doesn't help the Republicans. It shows once again he doesn't give a damn, Trump, about the party. Trump is not a Republican.
17: No.
14: He's nothing near a Republican. What he is Trump, and it's all about him, and he's taken over this party, and shame on the party for letting it to happen. I mean, I don't have any sympathy for these Republicans, but Bill Cassidy was a competent, just as John Cornyn, who's going to lose, by the way, who just lost the endorsement in Texas. But Trump does not give a damn. If you challenge him, as you said, Gary, and you've said, Chris, at all, you're done. But it doesn't help the party.
17: No, well, let me.
14: But if, so go ahead,
17: yeah,
14: go
17: if
14: ahead,
17: I may
14: Chris.
17: Touch
14: sure.
17: on that, because when we see these news reports about Trump, so-called prevailing because the candidate that he backed wins the primary, it's not really a positive thing for Trump. In the big picture, to your point, the persons that he is getting rid of would be much stronger candidates against a Democrat. We have our own, the Democratic Party has its own candidates who will be running against the people that he supports in the primary and get elected. The only thing that he's done is energize his base to vote against these people, which I think, and I think Texas is a great example of it. I agree with you, John Cornyn's going to lose the primary. I'd much rather be running against Ken Paxton than John Cornyn.
14: And the polls show that, by the way.
17: Yeah, absolutely. And that's why John Thune was upset, because he's got two incumbents in his party in the Senate who he's now going to lose. And not only the issue of incumbency, but the issue of party. So he sees Trump basically tearing down his own house, and that's why he was not happy about I know he was unhappy about what Trump did with respect to his endorsement in Texas, and I think that carried over to why he said, well, we've got some questions to ask about this slush fund.
14: Yeah, I mean, Thune, again, keep in mind, he's a Senate Majority Leader.
17: Mm-hmm.
14: It's a big deal. And by the way, if he was not, Cornyn probably would have been. Cornyn, I think,
17: right.
14: came in second to Thune after a good buddy McConnell, after he gave away the opportunity to get rid of Trump once and for all, and he's kind of fading away.
16: Rick Scott was the third one that was up for that, and
14: yeah.
16: of course nobody likes Rick Scott.
14: Yeah, so. Rick Scott, he was dreaming that he was ever going to become Senate Majority Leader. But it's unusual that Thune took to the Senate floor, very critical of what Trump
17: right.
14: did, which is, again, with this cult that doesn't happen very often. So, you know, Trump may be, you know, doing backflips for this personal animosity retribution tour he's on. But it as a Democrat, as a progressive, I'm not unhappy about
17: Nor
14: that.
17: Nor am I.
14: And let's talk a little bit about Thomas Massie, which was the other one was Saturday. Massie was Tuesday. There were quite a few primaries Tuesday. And by the way, the Texas primary, I think, is next week. So that's we can talk about that. I'm pretty sure that's next this coming week as May comes to an end. But You know, Massey, he was one of the two co-sponsors, along with the gentleman, the Democrat from California. I forget his name, Khan or something.
16: Ro Khanna.
14: Thank you. And so he stood up. But if you look at Massey's voting record, he is 97% in favor of Trump.
16: Yeah, he's very, very conservative man.
14: But to his credit, you know, he's taken a stand against Epstein in a very big way because he's seen this is corruption. You know, there was some reference to Watergate in one of the earlier audios. The difference between this and Watergate, this is much more, by the way, much more corrupt than Watergate. But we had some Republicans who had the courage back then to go to Nixon in 1974 and say, you're not going to survive this. You're not. Yeah. These were Republicans.
17: It was Barry Goldwater is the one I remember, and there was one other Republican senator from Massachusetts that I recall who walked up to the White House and said, you've got to resign because you're not going to. And if you remember, I certainly do, watching the Senate Watergate hearings chaired by Sam Ervin, you had Howard Baker from Tennessee. You had Lowell Weicker from Connecticut. A couple others I know were there. They don't come to mind. But these were Republicans who were questioning the witnesses just as closely as the Democrats were.
16: Because Ed Gurney from Florida was one of the Republican senators that was on that committee.
14: That's correct.
17: Ed Gurney, that's right. Yeah.
14: Hadn't heard that name in a while.
17: Yeah.
14: You know, and Sam Ervin, who chaired the committee from North Carolina, he may have been a Democrat, but he was a Democrat. But he was no liberal.
17: No.
14: So back on Massey, that's not going to affect Congress in the sense that's a Republican seat. I don't think any Democrat is going to win that. But now you've got a legislator who has almost a year to do what his conscience tells him to do.
17: Right.
14: If you think he's going to back down off Epstein from what just happened,
17: yeah.
14: I got some swampland in New Jersey, Chris, I was going to sell you last week. So
16: that is the most expensive congressional race primary that there's ever been in the history of the country, which, you know, doesn't speak well for us going forward, you know, if this is what we're doing. But when you look at these primaries, they are the only people that vote in primaries are the true believers, the Kool-Aid drinkers, you know. I mean, they are, when we talk about poll watch every week and the poll numbers are slipping with independents and others, you know, not with his base. His base is very, very, you know, they're going to be there, you know, hoping that they get some money from this slush fund probably. But, you know, they are not going anywhere. And they vote in these primaries, but that's not what happens in a general election.
17: That's right.
14: Exactly.
16: And when you look at these poll numbers that are out there in terms of the way the rest of the world feels about what's going on, you know, it's going to be a whole different game. So I think he's really hurting himself by going as hard as he is for his, you know, got to be loyal to me. That's the only litmus test. And he's picking some people that are not going to play well in November.
17: Let me take issue with one word you just used. He's not hurting himself. He's hurting his party, about which he cares nothing. Quibbling with the wordage.
16: No, it's true.
17: Yeah,
16: that's true.
17: Yeah.
14: Well, let me make two points, Your Honors, as counsel. judges want it, you know, as to be lawyers to be specific. Two points. And they're consistent, Gary, with what you said. One is, and Gary and Chris, you made the same point. What's happening with this retribution tour is certainly the case in Louisiana, and will be the case in Texas in the Senate races, is you're going with a candidate who's got a tougher job to beat the Democrat. You're doing Democrats a favor by. I mean, I'm happy to see Paxton. He's a criminal.
17: No, he's awful.
14: I mean, he was indicted by the Republican state. You know, legislature should have been convicted except for the games being played in Texas, which is a very much a Republican state. Secondarily, though, just like you mentioned, John Thune is bothered by the fact you're taking away one of my soldiers when I've got a small majority anyway. Mike Johnson, who's nothing more than a Trump, you know, I don't know what
17: word,
14: toady, has the same problem. That you take Massey, who's now pissed off, who's been now given the the, you know, like Tom Tillis, the ability to actually maybe think independently and have some courage because he's got no more future. But again, in the House, you've got a slim 4 or 5 difference between Democrats and Republicans. So you've given Mike Johnson a problem too,
17: right?
14: With Massey.
17: Yeah.
14: So you're not, as you said, you're not helping the party.
17: Not at all.
14: So I don't, you know, when Trump is high-fiving and I'm sure drinking champagne, thinking, you know, what power base I have, as a Democrat, I'm not bothered by what's happening here because it's helping Democrats.
17: In the end, it definitely will help the Democrats. There's no question.
14: It's just like we mentioned last week in Georgia in 2020, when you had two runoffs and two Democrats came out of that. When you had the runoff in January of 2021, you literally had Trump saying, don't go vote because it's all rigged. I mean, Trump caused those two Democrats to become, in Georgia, the centers
17: right.
14: of a very red state. I mean, the thought that Georgia would have two Democrats. And then what happened, too, I think you thought, well, they thought, well, once we, you know, we'll get them out. That hasn't happened and won't happen. I don't see many people thinking Ossoff is going to lose. And Reverend Warnock won 2 years ago. So he's his own worst enemy. So I hope you feel good, Trump, about what, you know, you've got this power control over the party, but it's killing the party if you end up losing both majorities, which I think there's a very good chance of you doing in November. So,
17: but let's be clear about this.
14: Sure.
17: We ascribe to Trump the same characteristics that we do to other politicians, other elected officials, which is that there is a minimum level of critical thinking and analysis of whatever facts, opinions, before he undertakes an action. He's not doing that. There is nothing like the thought process that we're used to. He simply, as I said last week, he doesn't have policies, he has whims. And he acts on those whims regardless of the impact on his party. All he cares about is what whim does he have and how is he going to pursue satisfying that?
14: And the world be damned. Anyone
17: and his own
14: be
17: party be damned.
14: That's absolutely right.
16: The Georgia also had a primary for Secretary of State this week.
17: Oh,
16: and,
17: yeah.
16: And guess who finished third of the three candidates? Brad Raffensperger, the one who stood up and said there was no fraud in the election in Georgia. And that just shows you how these people that vote in primaries are the hardest core of the hardcore, you know, and they believe it. And they believe to this day when Trump tells them that the election was stolen, and they blame Raffensperger for not overturning it, not finding the
17: 13,000 votes.
16: Yeah,
17: yeah,
14: yeah, yeah. That was a criminal act. He was indicted for that.
16: Yeah,
14: and that
17: Trump was.
14: Yes,
17: yeah.
14: Trump was. Yeah. I mean, that phone call. He's big on these perfect phone calls.
16: The perfect call.
14: You know, the perfect call to the Ukrainian president. You know, he was, you know, telling them, you better do this or else I'm going to not, you know, we're going to blackmail you. We're not going to give you the defense funds. But yeah, I mean, I agree with you, Gary, that he has this 30-some percent that would tell you that the world's flat. The problem they've got with that's not enough to win you a general election
16: in
14: November.
16: No, but how sad is it that they punished the guy who actually stood up for the rule of law? I mean, that's what our country's become. Happy to look the other way, because it starts at the top. The fish rots from the head, you know? So
17: yep.
14: Well, but that's exactly what happened with Bill Cassidy and Thomas Massie. I mean, the same thing. They were being punished for following the rule of law.
16: Yeah.
14: So there's a consistent pattern here.
17: Yep.
14: And listen, why don't we take our final break? I want to get a little lighter. I do want to talk a little about, after the break, about Ted Turner, who I think is worth mentioning for a couple minutes. And we have a little audio from Ted talking to one of the late night hosts. So you're listening to The Voice of Reason, and we'll be back in a few minutes after a word from some of our sponsors or other shows.
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16: Area. You know? Yeah. And Trump is, you know, he lives in that gray area. They double down on everything. Everything you've ever seen, he takes advantage of. And when he finally got his tax return leaked, it showed he paid $700 or something. Yeah.
14: Think about it. There were 40,000 people.
16: Millions of dollars of income.
14: But think about it. There were 40,000 people that were subject to that leak, and one filed a lawsuit. The other one, your cousin, asked for an apology and got an apology.
17: My cousin.
14: His last name was Griffin.
17: Oh, okay.
14: That was the
17: what was, no, just his as last, a part of the family, I'm not aware.
14: I remember that name because I it was your dad. It was his last name. But I mean, the guy went to prison. I mean, the guy, I think, is in prison currently.
17: Anyway, we're going back on.
14: Yeah.
17: Whoops.
14: All right, we're back on, and I want to talk a little bit about a little lighter note because I agree with you, Chris. I don't want our listeners or viewers to, you know, walk away, you know, put a gun to their head or jump off a bridge, because I think there is optimism. But one of the things that happened the last couple of weeks, Ted Turner passed away, and my parents lived in Atlanta, so I was already in law school and then moving on with my career, but I spent a lot of time in Atlanta. So I talked to my father a lot about Ted Turner, who was from Atlanta. And, you know, it's been a while now, but what he did pretty much was amazing. I don't know what, you know, his father committed suicide. But I would urge our listeners to go to YouTube and the internet. And he had a billboard company, and he went to Atlanta. He didn't have a lot of money. Mm-hmm. He had some money, but it wasn't a lot of money. And he had this concept of a couple things. One, turning a local, this Channel 17 in Atlanta into a super station. And the concept of satellites, which now is assumed, you know, so you have satellite radio, you have,
17: yep.
14: But at the time, it wasn't. And so there were two things that he did. He turned this super station became a big deal, and was funny about that, which I want to share a couple things about Ted Turner, so we don't all just walk out of here, you know, angry. It was funny. He realized you could make money. He made money running Andy Griffin and Leave It to Beaver.
17: Yeah.
14: But they told him that he had to run news for 30 minutes. So he'd run the news literally at 3:30 a.m.
17: Mm-hmm.
14: Because he wasn't making money off the news. He was making money off, you know, running Andy Griffith and Leave It to Beaver and Green Acres and the Beverly Hillbillies. But then the second thing that he became famous for was the concept of 24-hour news, which started in 1980, by the way. And there's, again, you can go, I would urge our listeners, there's a huge benefit we have now, which I hope we all appreciate, of going to the internet, going to YouTube, and you can see these
17: yep.
14: discussions, and you can see interviews. There was a 60 Minutes on him where they talked to these various news people. And, you know, he wasn't a news person himself,
17: yep.
14: but the concept of 24/7 news has, you know, that's become a given now. Now you have 24/7 sports. Those were not things that you had, you know, in 1980, which now is over 40 years ago.
17: And that began with CNN,
14: which
17: was his creature.
14: And then he bought the Atlanta Braves and the Atlanta Hawks. I do want to mention again, just to be light for a minute, and I don't know if you, Gary, how much you follow baseball, but he decided he was going to manage the Atlanta Braves. They used to be a very bad baseball team before. And by the way, Bobby Cox, who was the manager, died as well. But he decided he was going to manage the team for one day, and he knew nothing about baseball at all. He just wanted, you know, to have the team, as I say, the Hawks as well. So if you go back, there's a picture of him in the dugout being a manager, And there was a player on the Braves who was the current manager. I forget who it was at that year, but said, "I've been told I'm to take a 2-week break." And so he's managing the team, and the commissioner of baseball, Bowie Kuhn, was not at all happy about this. And he told him in no uncertain terms, "Get the hell out of the dugout. You're not managing this team."
17: Right.
14: You know, and he thought, Turner said, "Well, look, I own the team. I can do whatever the hell I want to do." And he was told promptly by the commissioner and the National League president, I think it was Cronin at the time, perhaps, or one of the presidents, said, so he was, after a day, he was told to get the hell out of the dugout. So,
17: go ahead. On a personal point, when it was the Superstation, going to school in Tallahassee at the Harvard of the South, I remember sitting in the dorm the night that Hank Aaron broke the home run record, and the only reason we could see it was because we had four television stations, ABC, CBS, NBC, and Turner's Superstation, and they broadcast all of the Braves games. So, again, I think it was the spring of 1974, 75 that we all watched Hank Aaron on the Superstation hit that home run.
14: Well, there's a story. You know, he did not have a lot of money, and I won't, you know, get into too many stories, but I was very interested in his life story. But this is a true story. You won't believe this, but he apparently went up to get to the money people. You know, it was probably a law office in New York somewhere, and he literally got on his hands and knees like a dog, and he said, "Whose boots do I need to lick to get money?" And literally was on his hands and knees, and I'm not making this up, because he was desperate. And he ultimately, you know, became, you know, Time Warner took over CNN, but he was being interviewed by David Letterman. I think he was 70 years old. I do want to just give our listeners a taste of
17: Don't make that sound old.
14: That's true. I thought about that when I saw that. But this is Ted Turner and David Letterman.
19: Love to. This is you when you were involved with the Atlanta Braves. What happened here, Ted?
20: Well, we had a contest. We were promoting. We had a lousy team, and we were trying to come up, me and the promotion department, with different ideas to get the attendance up. And we decided to have a little contest with the Phillies. The Phillies were in town, and they had little things, the games to play before the game started. And they couldn't find anybody to do the nose trick, to push the nose to the baseball from first base to home plate before Tug McGraw of the Phillies pushed his baseball to home plate from the third base line. And I was doing real well pushing the ball with my nose, but it wasn't going fast enough, so I started hitting it with my forehead, and the damn ball rolled off the grass into the base path.
19: Yeah.
20: And it was gravel. And I had to hit the ball with my head because I wanted to win. I wanted to show my players and the 30,000 fans that were in the stands that the owner wasn't afraid to get a little dirt on him. And so I started pushing the ball in the gravel, and I ended up scraping my face up pretty bad. But I won by 6 feet.
14: Yeah, there's a picture of Ted Turner with his nose all scraped up. Can you picture the owner? He's pushing this ball from first base to home, and Tug McGraw, the Phillies, is doing the same thing from third base.
17: I'm surprised Tug McGraw would do that, but that's a whole other.
14: Yeah, and he was Captain America. He won. You know, he was the America's Cup.
17: That's right.
16: Yeah,
17: that's right. Yeah, Cup.
14: And you know, when he found out that Jane Fonda was getting divorced from the who was the gentleman in California? She was married
17: to Tom Hayden.
14: Tom Hayden. That wasn't just some random meeting. He said, I want to get Jane Fonda's phone number. And he was married to Jane Fonda for many years. And they stayed amicable. I mean, she has some very kind comments. All right, we do have a call. Steve, how are you doing today?
21: Well, Kevin, how are you all doing?
14: Good. Do you remember Ted Turner, by the way? We were chatting about Ted Turner. Do you remember him from Atlanta?
21: When I was running the overnight board at WNSI over there in St. Pete, you know, we ran CNN as filler. So all I remember is the lady saying, "Hi, you're in tune with the world. This is Sasha Fu," whatever happened to her.
14: Well, what's on your mind?
21: Well, you know, I'm trying to stay optimistic. You know, I'm 73. It's been a rocky ride. I tend to sometimes feel like almost like I want to give up with the oligarchs trying to take over, but I'm trying to stay in there, you know.
16: There are more of us than there are of them, so keep that in mind.
17: And Steve, don't give up. Those of us who are in your age cohort, I'm right behind you. We've lived through times that tell us that what's happening now shouldn't be happening, so please don't give up.
14: Thank you for calling. I want to have a great weekend, Steve. I want to go back a minute. I should have run this earlier on Thomas Massey. Chris Cuomo, who some of you may know was on CNN, is now on a different network and also on satellite radio, had some fairly strong words about what happened with Thomas Massey.
1: Here's a breaking news head check for you. You don't have to like Thomas Massey's politics. You don't have to like Thomas Massey. But Donald Trump, who barely got into Fordham University, and then his daddy got him into Wharton Business School, where he underperformed, calling this guy uneducated and stupid. He went to MIT. He's got an electrical engineering degree and a master's. Okay? The guy's not stupid, certainly not compared to the president. All right? But just be very clear. Why does he hate Massey? Because Massey was against a tax cut that wasn't paid for. Because Massey was in favor of releasing the Epstein files. That's what this is about. Fealty to Trump. Not Massey being a rhino. He's more conservative than Trump has ever been in his life. He's more conservative than everyone around Trump has ever been in their life. He's actually the real MAGA, like it or not. That's what he was about. And now the most money ever. Oh, by the way, those are Trump's allies. The PAC money guys that he was supposed to take out of this. Remember, they can't buy me. More money ever spent in politics than ever before on his watch. This primary is the most money ever. And Thomas Massey, look, you can like him, you cannot like him. I don't like that he didn't release the names that he said he got on the Epstein files of the people who need to be held to account. I don't like that. I criticized him about it many times. But the idea that he's dumb, no. That he's not a conservative, no. And the guy who's running against him is a chooch. And everybody knows it. You have become what you said you opposed, if you're okay with this.
14: Let me move on. I just wanted to make that point. But there's one other topic I want to talk about that I think is a big deal. There's something called the National Popular Vote Interstate Compact. And there's been quite a few complaints about like the Electoral College. We've had, I think, something incredible. It, just in this century, we've had two elections where the Democrat won the popular vote in 2000 with Al Gore, which we in Florida certainly know about. And then in 2016 with our good friend Trump, Hillary Clinton. Trump seems to never realize this, but he lost the popular vote in not only in 2020, but in 2016.
17: By 5 million against
14: yes.
17: Hillary.
14: Yes. And but there's something, and I've got a little audio on this about a compact, but I thought it was kind of going nowhere. But the states have the ability, and I know, Gary, you're aware of this too, that in the Constitution, how the states run their elections is up to the state. And Virginia was the latest state just 2 weeks ago to enact this, to become part of this interstate compact. It's called the National Popular Vote Interstate Compact. And it puts the number up to 222 of electoral votes. And again, you only need 270. And what those states have committed to do is to follow the popular vote. So if you're in Virginia, for example, which is not a small state, there's some decent – it's not Florida or California, but they have some decent amount of electoral votes in Virginia. You'd be committing to put all of those electoral votes for the winner of the national popular vote. So it's a big deal, and they're now – so you need 270. You're at 222. You need whatever the math is. What's that, 38 or whatever the math is. But there are pending legislation in four or five states now, Arizona and others, to get to 270. So I just wanted our listeners to be aware that this is just not some pipe dream about there's no mandate that we have to follow the procedure we currently have. So I wanted to have our listeners hear something about this concept.
4: Something big happened in Virginia last month that you probably missed. On April 13th, Governor Abigail Spanberger signed a bill making Virginia the 18th state to join the National Popular Vote Interstate Compact. That's an agreement among states who elect the president by the popular vote rather than the Electoral College. The compact goes into effect when enough states sign on to it to reach 270 electoral votes, the number needed to elect the president. With Virginia's support, states in the compact now have 222 electoral votes. And the results of the midterms could push the popular vote effort over the top. If Democrats take control of state governments in some combination of Michigan, Wisconsin, Pennsylvania, Arizona, and Nevada, and legislatures in those states adopt the compact, that could push the effort over 270 electoral votes. That means there's actually a chance the president could be elected by the popular vote in 2028. Here's why that matters. The Electoral College is fundamentally undemocratic. Why? It violates basic notions of one person, one vote by allowing the loser of the popular vote to win the presidency. It disenfranchises 80% of Americans by allowing a small number of swing states to decide the presidency. It dates back to a time when slave states wanted to preserve their power over free states. And it incentivizes election rigging. Joe Biden won the popular vote by 7 million votes in 2020, but Donald Trump lost the three closest states in the Electoral College by just 44,000 combined votes. Donald Trump never could have attempted to overturn the election, and there would have been no insurrection if the US had a system in which every vote counted equally in presidential elections. That's why you should pay attention to the National Popular Vote Interstate Compact. And it's another reason why this year's midterm elections will be so consequential. For more reporting on voting rights in the midterms, go to motherjones.com.
14: You know, I want to get both your comments on that, but I want to just make a point that supports what this concern is. In the last election, 92% of the campaign activity occurred in seven swing states. So for most of the country, They didn't give a damn about you in Florida,
17: right,
14: or California.
17: Because they knew which way it was going to go.
14: Yeah, the elections became Michigan, Ohio, Pennsylvania, and there were literally seven. So this election for president became an election in seven states. So there, you know, everyone is entitled to have their opinion. My hope is at least it's an informed opinion when you get educated about that. But I wanted both of your thoughts about this.
17: Go ahead, Gary.
16: Yeah, I think it's sad that we don't have, you know, the popular vote determine who the president is, and the inability to get a constitutional amendment passed to change that in the Constitution so that the Electoral College was abolished would be impossible to obtain today. But I think this is a wonderful idea because it really, I think when you look at the polls and most Americans, you know, huge majority of Americans think that you know, my vote doesn't count if I don't live in one of those seven swing states, and that shouldn't be the case. We should all have a voice in this, and I hope we get enough states to sign on to it.
17: It'd be great. And Kevin, I've said more than once that can you imagine if matters were reversed in 2016? That is to say, because we know Hillary won the popular vote, lost the electoral vote. What if it had been the other way around? Do you think Trump supporters would have abided by the result if he had won the popular and lost the electoral? So it's always a matter of whose ox is being gored.
14: Well, given they did not abide when he lost them both in 2020, I think we know the
17: good
14: answer.
17: Good point. Excellent point. Yeah. And by the way, just for the benefit of the viewers or listeners, I'm sorry, I'd never heard the term chooch by Cuomo.
14: It is an
17: Italian-American slang term typically derived from the Sicilian word chichui, meaning a small donkey or simpleton. So tuck that one away.
14: Yeah, Chris Cuomo, we can always look for him for some colorful language. I don't think in my lifetime, and we're close to the same age, is that it happened before, where someone had lost the popular election and won the Electoral College, and given it's twice happened in just this century, and even with Gore, there was, I think, a strong perception that in Florida, which became the centerpiece, that more people intended to go vote and for Gore. I think the butterfly ballot issue in Palm Beach to me was a huge problem. But there, I think the concept, one, of the person who gets the most votes should win, and secondarily, the point we've just talked about, which is what it's created, the fact that we neglect, you know, most of the country.

0: gets all of our electoral votes. And that's why it violates the principle of, I think it's Baker versus Carr in the Supreme Court, one person, one vote. And it's tragic to think that those votes don't count just because of the Electoral College.
1: Gary, any thoughts?
2: No, I would love to see it happen because I think it's long overdue.
1: Well, I think the we all I think are fairly above average in our knowledge of politics as we just enjoy talking about it in this nightmare. But that we name the states, there is pending legislation in those states that were noted. And again, I would urge our listeners to go to the internet and so to the extent you care about it. Although it's not Florida, you're not going to see Florida do this because it's perceived as a pro-democratic action, which really it should not be meant. It's not
0: with
1: meant to be
0: that. Both a capital D and a lowercase d.
1: Absolutely. But with Trump and with DeSantis, you don't do anything that even sniffs of any, losing the ability to keep the Republican. Yeah. And again, I'm not sure why this has to be a partisan issue, Gary, that like we talked about last week, Chris, about having a free and fair election. You mentioned that being a fundamental concept. Why is that debatable? Why should we be debating the fact that the person who gets the most votes should win the election? I don't understand why these are debatable.
2: Yeah, well, a lot of our system favors minority rule. Look at the Senate, for example. All of these red states, they get two senators, as does California. And California has, multiple times the number of people living there that live in Wyoming, for example, and yet they both have two senators. So, I looked at a map this week of, you see the red states and blue states map, and when you see it that way, there's all this red in them. It looks like the country is mostly, Republican and red. And then they said, well, let's do that same map with just the population of where the people actually live, and take out all the national park lands and all these things in the middle of the states that people fly over, but nobody lives there. And it's predominantly blue. So, yeah. But yet, look, we're evenly divided in the legislatures and all of these things because of what we've created. And it really does promote minority rule, sadly.
0: Well, along with gerrymandering.
2: Yeah.
0: I mean, that's been the real problem over the last 30, 40 years.
1: Well, it's been made clear that the Republican strategy, or at least the MAGA strategy, has been minority rule because the whites are no longer going to be the majority of people in this country in many years.
0: Right.
1: So the way they did that, they weren't stupid at all. They knew minority rule required them to control the judges. So you have Supreme Court making rulings that the vast majority of people do not agree with. For example, eviscerating Roe v. Wade. Over 70% of this country disagrees with that.
0: Right.
1: The majority of this country does not agree with redistricting and gerrymandering.
0: Right.
1: So it is exactly that minority rule. For just a couple minutes, there's some miscellaneous thoughts I had. I don't know if you bought a Trump phone lately, but if you did, you may not be – I would not wait by the door anytime soon. But anyone want to talk about that grift that's come up?
2: We're supposed to be made in America.
0: Yeah.
2: And now they're made – with American values.
0: With American values. and they changed, I was looking into this morning, they changed the rules on these transactions that, people thought that they deposited $100 towards the purchase of a phone.
1: Right.
0: Not so fast there. What they purchased was an opportunity to purchase the phone if and when it's actually built. So, talk about grift.
1: You know how much money that was made by that? I mean, it was not a small amount of money. I don't know if you know. It was millions of dollars.
0: It was, gosh, I wrote it down. Give me a second. But I think it was many tens of millions of dollars.
1: And the interesting part about that, to me anyway, which I didn't even know about, was that he's pissing off people that like Trump.
0: Right.
1: He's grifting. He's happy to grift his own. He'll eat his own, as they say.
0: Yeah.
1: but like you said, they changed it. No, we were giving you the right It's kind of like some of these, you know, when you get a season ticket for this sports, now they're saying, well, you've got to pay a license fee to have the right to get a season ticket.
0: Or in

0: this instance, it's if we build a stadium and have a team.
1: That's true.
0: In this instance, it's you have a right to buy the phone if we create it, which they have no ability to do at this point.
1: You could have a whole show on Trump stakes and Trump University and all the things. I don't know why anybody would consider buying anything with Trump's name on it. But I got it. I do think there's some justice, and the people getting screwed are Trump supporters a little bit, that maybe they should have been aware that this guy, I wouldn't trust him 5 feet.
0: Well said.
1: But I'll give you the right to buy a phone. You've got to give me $100 to give me the concept of getting a phone. That's just
0: built, as Gary said, not necessarily any longer built in America, but built with American values.
2: Yeah, and I wonder if there's a warranty on that phone, you know, and who's going to honor it.
1: Yeah, I don't know who would do the service on that. I wouldn't be real confident about that either. So, well, we've got just a few minutes. I always want to talk about Epstein. I guess the biggest issue with Epstein this week was just the fact that Massey was taken out, that he dared to challenge what happened. And again, keep in mind, and I'm not going to let this go, and our show has it, half of the documents have not been produced.
0: That's right.
1: And there's not been compliance with that federal statute. And I do think that would change if there's a change in the you know, who's in charge in Congress, in the House or Senate. But a Republican should be concerned about this, that this statute is not being complied with.
0: Straight up. I mean, statute is clear. Release the documents. They've released less than half.
1: And the other thing that people don't realize, it also imposes an obligation on the Attorney General to be giving reporting which they're not. Bondi did not, and God knows Todd Blanche won't touch this with a 10-foot pole. But the statute, if you read it, which is a fairly clear, it's about a 10 or 11 page statute. We've talked about it, Gary. We've read from it when it came out back in December of 2025. But the Attorney General had to give reasons why. It's kind of like a privilege log concept in law, why you're not producing certain documents. And it's just not happening.
0: Yep. They just, we decide not to do it. And let me say one other thing. And I always think about this in terms of, my God, can you imagine if Biden or Obama had done this? Todd Blanche at the time was first assistant to Pam Bondi.
1: Right.
0: This controversy starts arising. Todd Blanche goes to a federal prison to privately interview the principal witness in the case, besides the victims, Ghislaine Maxwell. And immediately after that, she's transferred to a minimum security prison, which is completely inappropriate for sex offenders. We come full circle now to how we're outraged by what this administration does.
1: Correct. And I want to back up a little bit, you know, our good friend Mike Johnson on this, just back on this issue of this insider trading. Did you see his comments this week about that?
0: Oh, yeah.
2: Let me guess. He said, I don't know anything about it.
0: It's worse. That's what he always says.
1: It was even worse. He said, you know, Congress people don't make a lot of money. They make, what, $175,000, and they haven't had an increase in forever, and never mind the pension and health benefits. But he was suggesting that it was okay to violate the insider trading statutes because poor Congress people don't make enough money.
0: Can't live on the $174,000.
1: And yep. I don't know whether is there a straight face concept sometimes you need to have that maybe doesn't
2: A friend
1: doesn't
2: of mine
1: apply?
2: Called, remember Mr. Magoo back in the 60s? It was a cartoon of a guy who was blind and couldn't hear very well. That's what my friend calls Mike Johnson, Mike Magoo, because he every time he's asked something, he goes, oh, I hadn't seen that, or I haven't heard that. It's remarkable.
1: It's just laughable, Mike Johnson. I mean, at least John Thune, I think, has some integrity. Mike Johnson, who will not be speaker, by the way, after a few months. But let me, the quote of the week, which I think applies with this horrible administration, the greatness of a nation is measured by how it treats the least among us. And I think we need to remind ourselves that from time to time when we see what's happening with this administration. Join us again next Thursday at 9 o'clock for another edition of The Voice of Reason. I'd like to thank my co-host, Gary Gibbons, and Chris Griffin. It was great to have you on board. I'm Kevin Carey, reminding you, if statement from a conservative seems a little too implausible to be true, don't believe it just because a conservative said it.
3: Make them prove it.

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3: I'm Steve Kathan. Ebola concern on a flight from Paris to Detroit. CBS's Usher Qureshi tells us it was diverted to Montreal.
4: In a statement, Air France said there was no medical emergency on board and it is required to comply with the entry requirements of the countries it serves. The Department of Homeland Security says starting today, any foreign travelers who have been in the Congo, Uganda, or South Sudan in the last 21 days will now have to fly into Washington Dulles Airport.
3: On this flight, a person who had been in Congo, not showing symptoms, where there has been a deadly Ebola outbreak, was allowed on board in error. The House is expected to vote today on legislation designed to compel President Trump to withdraw from the war in Iran. CBS's Olivia Rinaldi in Washington.
5: We know that Iran's government is reviewing that latest proposal that the U.S. sent to potentially end this war. We also know that Pakistani mediators are in Tehran today, where they will be having negotiations and discussions. This is the second time that those mediators have been in Tehran just this week. So the frequency is increasing.
3: Walmart's reported strong sales for the first quarter of the year, but CBS's Jill Schlesinger says the readout shows consumers are under pressure with higher income households driving a larger share of spending.
6: Middle to lower income consumers are definitely putting off big ticket purchases like major home renovations and large appliances. And this is clearly a nod towards the fact that prices overall, especially for gas and groceries, are higher.
3: Even some members of President Trump's own party are sounding concerned about the new Justice Department fund for his allies. Senate GOP leader John Thune spoke before a meeting with the acting Attorney General Todd Blanche.
7: Obviously, our members have very legitimate questions about it.
3: CBS's Ed O'Keefe at the White House.
8: Senate Republicans may now try to put guardrails on that new government anti-weaponization fund, but President Trump insists the payouts are, quote, peanuts compared to what some of his supporters suffered.
3: The Trump administration's poised to loosen the federal rule that requires grocery stores and air conditioning companies to reduce greenhouse gases used in cooling equipment. On the Health Watch today, CBS's Christian Benavides tells us
9: quitting smoking has a wide range of health benefits, and now a study published in the journal Neurology shows kicking the habit may also lower the risk of dementia by 16%. But researchers found that only extends to people who avoided major weight gain after quitting. People who put on at least 22 pounds did not experience a reduced risk.
3: And checking Wall Street, the Dow is down 82 points. This is CBS News.
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0: Hi! This is Patsy with a Z. I didn't hear my music, but I guess you are on. Hi! This is Patsy with a Z. Welcome to Joy on Paper, a program for writers and those who dream of writing, and for everyone who wants to know the story behind the book. Okay, this is an exciting day. I have back with me today Valerie V.M. Burns, and she is, well, as always, she's writing like crazy. I don't know which book to talk about first, but I think we'll talk about The Next Deadly Chapter, because for an author, that's a great title. Hi, Valerie, are you there?
1: I am. How are you, Patsy?
0: Okay, well, I'm fine, and it's wonderful to have you back. As I was saying, you know, it's really the abundance of riches here. I have so many books to talk about. You know, I've been busy the past little while. I've been working on a new project, as I told you I was going to be doing, a magazine that celebrates all the authors who have been on my program. And so I've been a little bit back. Logged before, you know, and I missed some of your releases and some of the pre-releases. So we have lots to talk about. How are you doing? You keep busy.
1: I'm doing well. I have been busy.
0: Well, let's talk first today. You know, my favorite. You know, my favorite always is Nana Jo.
1: Yes.
0: I can talk about her all day long. I mean, I would like to talk to her, actually. She is real. You know, I believe everybody who reads your books, they always come away and they always say, I think I knew Nana Jo. Didn't I know Nana Jo?
1: I think most people either want to have a conversation and know Nana Jo, or they want to be Nana Jo. I know I want to be Nana Jo when I grow up.
0: Exactly, exactly. We all wish we'd have somebody like her in our lives. I love The Next Deadly Chapter. That is such a good book. You know, and of course, I love the cover, and we're going to tell people about it. It's so beautiful. I wish we were on, actually, the screen. It's got a casino, and we have in this book a dual timeline. And I will let you explain how you came up with this concept, because, you know, Sarah Washington writes, she has a bookstore, which is, of course, is one of the reasons I love her, any story with a bookstore. But she also writes historical mysteries, and in the process of writing historical mysteries, that's really where she comes out with the clues and the way to solve her current day mystery. And in this case, she has a doozy because it involves a mother-in-law. And my mother-in-law books always have a special, there's something special about mother-in-law books.
1: Well, I enjoyed writing The Next Deadly Chapter because this was the opportunity for Samantha to meet her soon-to-be mother-in-law. So she's definitely very nervous about meeting her. And so, like a lot of people, I think when you are doing something that you enjoy doing, it allows your mind to drift and to free up so that you're able to let your subconscious resolve issues. So Dawson Alexander, who's one of the characters in the book, he likes to bake. So baking is his stress reliever. Well, for Samantha, she likes to write. She's an author. And so when she's writing, then her subconscious can take over and it provides clues and helps her unravel the craziness that is happening in her real life. So writing does that for Sam. It clarifies things. So if readers follow along with the story that she's writing in the British historical mystery, then they will have clues that will help them to solve the other mystery.
0: Which, you know, with when you bring in a mother, a future mother-in-law, let alone a mother-in-law, you want everything to go perfectly. You know, when you're meeting getting together with your future mother-in-law, you want everything to go perfectly.
1: You do.
0: It doesn't necessarily need to happen
1: especially,
0: here.
1: Especially when her fiance's mother is a doctor. She's a very prominent surgeon, and so she's very successful. And she comes to North Harbor so she can meet Samantha. And so Samantha and Nana Jo are there, and prior to meeting her, Samantha has done a book talk at the reservation that houses the casino. And she has a heckler. And he's so rude that Nana Jo is just about ready to drop him. And the leadership at the casino, they come through, they remove the bad guy, and they feel so bad that Samantha had such a bad experience that they give her and her friends weekend at the casino. So Samantha thinks, oh, this will be a great opportunity to take the mother-in-law, and they'll be able to bond. They can have massages and pedicures at the spa. And well, Nana Jo and the girls from the Shady Acres retirement village have a totally different agenda. And they decide to have a bachelorette party with a stripper at the casino. And Sam is humiliated, but the mother-in-law is actually not. She's okay with that. Until they find a dead body in her room.
0: So, you know, it's funny. So when she finds a body, this is... When you got this idea, did it just give you a kick? I mean, did you just start smiling?
1: You know, I actually had to go home for a funeral. And, you know, the house was full of people. And my niece said, well, you know, I got this free room at the casino. And so you're welcome to stay there. And I thought, okay. So I stay at the hotel connected to the casino. And I just, you know, I get ideas. I walk into my room and I think, what would happen if you walk into a hotel room and you find a dead body?
0: Oh, isn't that's so beautiful. What a way to come up with an idea for a book.
1: I think everything that I experience probably goes through my brain filter like, man, I bet this would make a good murder mystery. You know, you walk in the grocery store and you see some unusual vegetable or fruit or something. And I think, okay, well, I wonder what if somebody were murdered with this item? Or, you know, you walk down the street and you happen to see a shoe, and I start thinking, man, I wonder what happened. Was somebody trying to bury a body and they lost the shoe?
0: I love, you know, when the writer's brain kicks in, it is so exciting. You can be doing one thing exactly like that. I mean, you don't expect to come up with a great idea at a funeral, but just one little thing. And it that's why reading, I encourage people to read, because what you do is you start just mentally, you start being more curious, and that curiosity doesn't kill a mystery writer. Curiosity is what makes the mystery writer the happiest.
1: Exactly. It sure does. I get so many crazy ideas and I think, I wonder if I could, how I could make this work. I wonder if I could do this. I wonder what's the story behind, you know, this odd thing that happens or some unusual object that you find. And so it really allows my brain to start working overtime and trying to find how I can really work with some unusual item. You know, there's only so many ways, I guess, that you could kill someone. So any kind of, you know, new object just really makes me happy, and it sparks my creativity.
0: Now, what were you like as a kid? Were you a curious kid?
1: I was a reader. I loved reading. We lived about three blocks from a neighborhood library, and I would read all the time. And I also, when I watched television or I read a book, and I want to know what happened next after that book ends, what happened to these characters, or if I read a book and I don't like the ending, I would come up with a new ending. I'm like, it shouldn't have ended like that. It should have ended this way. And I'd come up with this whole new ending or a sequel. And so I thought everybody did that. I thought everybody would watch something on television and they think, well, a better ending would have been if it had gone this way. And, you know, I remember reading Pride and Prejudice and wondering what happened with Darcy and Elizabeth afterwards. And I have all these ideas for how they lived happily ever after and everything that happened to them.
0: You know, this is so beautiful. I love the way you explain it, because this is exactly how I think. I always have an idea for a different ending. And in fact, as you know, I have talked to many famous people like yourself, but, you know, even more famous people who are like iconic. And I told one person, I said, I don't, I was still starting off and I didn't know this person would react this way. I told this author, I said, I don't like the ending and you need to write a sequel. And this person, I won't say man or woman, but this person, I mean, was like, oh, indignant. I mean, really crazy indignant that I would say that. And but it was true. This person really needs to write. This person didn't do it. As a matter of fact, over the years, I've been thinking about, you know, how I would write the sequel for it. Oh,
1: yeah, sort of sticks with you.
0: Yeah, it does. It does. So this, and of course, we hear you mention so many things, and I have to touch on them. First, we'll go back just a little bit. Let's just talk about the setting. Let's talk about Michigan. I'm always happy to talk about Michigan. You know, my brother had snow. Now, this is May. I realize it's May. He had snow last week.
1: Oh, my goodness.
0: In northern Michigan. And then yet tomorrow, it's supposed to hit 90 degrees. It is crazy, isn't it?
1: It is crazy. And that's one reason why I don't want to live in Michigan anymore.
0: No,
1: they used to say, if you don't like the weather, you know, wait an hour, it'll change. But you can have all four seasons in one day.
0: That happens. But I love reading books about that are set in Michigan. So tell us a little bit, when was book one published? That's a long time ago.
1: 2017.
0: 2017, my goodness. So when you know, what's amazing about you, and this somebody mentioned this to me once, because all of my friends, they read your books a lot. They read your books. They have, talking about, you know, being curious. Did you know that Carol J. Perry, when she was a little girl, she was so curious that she was a little bit suspicious of her mother, and she took her mother's fingerprints. So, this is something that is in all, I think, authors who just get crazy writing books. But 2017, I can't believe it. Oh, wow.
1: Yeah, time flies.
0: Wow. It seems like yesterday. I
1: Feels
0: remember
1: that way to
0: almost
1: me too.
0: I remember almost the day that I first, so that's the first time I met Hannah Jo. Are you sure you didn't send her to me early? So tell us how you
1: I'm
0: came
1: sure.
0: out, how the concept of the bookshop, the and Nana Jo, and got that for and published that first book in the series.
1: Yeah. So I was living in Southwest Michigan, and my dream was to quit the day job and buy a building and open a mystery bookshop. And I also dreamed about writing British historic cozy mysteries. And so got the idea when I was moving back to Michigan and I had an opportunity to buy a building. And I was planning to live upstairs and I wasn't at a place where I could quit the day job, but I could rent the lower level until I could one day have that mystery bookshop. So that was my dream. And things went wrong and I wasn't able to buy the building and I got really angry at the listing agent for the building because, after the buyers, after, excuse me, the sellers had accepted my offer, he brought in another offer that was higher than mine. So then he prevented me from being able to close. And so I was just very angry. And so I decided I'm going to get rid of this anger by writing a story where I get to kill him. So it was therapeutic for me, very cathartic, and nobody died. And that was so in the first book, the plot is murder. A realtor is murdered. And I thought about writing, I read so many cozy mysteries, and sometimes it just seems very hard to accept some of the crazy scenarios that these sleuths find themselves in. And I thought, well, if my book is about the British historic cozy mystery that my protagonist is writing, then it won't suspend disbelief that all of these crazy things are happening. But because I love mystery so much, I thought, well, that's not going to be enough a challenge for readers if the only mystery they have to solve is the one in the book she's writing. So I thought, well, wouldn't it be fun if I were to have two mysteries to solve? So you've got the mystery that the protagonist is going through, and then you've got the mystery that she is writing about. So that was my whole idea, is that I'm going to have these two mysteries that have to be solved. And I'll tell you, I had no clue what I was doing because I probably would have scared myself if I really sat down and thought about the fact that I have to write two mysteries in each book. But I was not looking at it from the writing perspective. I was looking at it from the perspective of what I, as a mystery reader, would want to read.
0: Well, the concept was so good. Just, oh, I love it. I love it. And then, of course, you had your main character, Samantha. Basically you in disguise. But where'd you get Nana Joe from?
1: So my very first job when I first moved to Southwest Michigan, I worked for the Area Agency on Aging. And I met a lot of really vibrant, energetic, amazing seniors. My secretary was 85. And she used to walk like 5 miles to work every day. She was on this no aging diet. And I had a data clerk who was 65. And the office manager was tall and she was feisty. She taught me to play the numbers. She was not someone that played around. She was packing heat. And so when I decided to write my first book, I wanted to include these wonderful people that I had met when I lived in Michigan. And so I based the characters on these people. So I think that Nana Joe is a lot like that office manager. And we had a receptionist named Gertie. And Gertie was this smoker, and she had a deep, raspy voice, and she was very short. And she would answer the phone, "Thank you for calling the area agency." And so, you know, that became the character of Irma. And so I really just wanted to honor these people that had been so kind to me and taught me a lot. I had never been to a casino before I met these people, and they took me to the casino. And they were very helpful and caring, and they shared their stories of what they had been through, of living through civil rights movement and in some cases World War II. And I would go visit people at the senior center as part of my job, and I would sit and have lunch with them, and they would tell me stories. One of the big problems was they wanted to wrap up food and take it home. And I'm like, you can't do that because, you know, I'm evaluating this facility. And they were like, well, you shouldn't throw this out. When you live through the Depression, you never throw out food. And they would just tell wonderful stories. And I really just, that's where those characters came from.
0: Well, this is, it's so great. People always say, well, they're taking a job that maybe isn't the dream of their life, but you never know when you take a job if like you have the mind of a writer, someday those people are going to be characters. And with Nana Jo, what I love about Nana Jo is she's not just a little old lady. I mean, she's one big. She's a bigger lady. She's tall and she's commanding. And I love that about her that, when she stands up, I think in the, this where the author is giving you, Smith is giving the talk, when Nana Jo stands up and says something, people notice her.
1: Absolutely. And I love the fact that she's of an age where she's not intimidated. She's not shy. She's lived her life and she is going to say what she thinks. And she doesn't have to fit into somebody's mode. She's not trying to pretend to be something she's not.
0: Oh no, she's very real. She's very real. And I was thinking, I don't know, it would be nice to have her in the audience if you had a heckler because Because they, people stop quickly. Now, you know, as an author, you've done a lot of talks over now since 2017. You've done a lot of talks. You've never had a heckler in one of your talks, have you?
1: Fortunately, knock on wood, I have not had a heckler. I have had people ask some really tough questions that I don't know how they, you know, I think they ask some questions to kind of what my mom used to call stir in the pot. They want to stir the pot and get people worked up over something. But, you know, I think it's up to me to find a way to respond in a way that doesn't escalate into a physical fistfight.
0: So, okay, so we're going back. You came out with the idea, you wrote the book, and then what did you do?
1: Well, so I started sending out queries and to get an agent. It actually wasn't the first book that I wrote. It was the second book that I wrote. The first book I had sent out queries and it really wasn't getting any acceptance. And so then I tried with The Plot is Murder, and that one actually was much more positively received. So I got an agent and she was able to sell it to Kensington, who's been the publisher of the majority of my books. And then it's you wait because publishing is very slow. So, you know, you wait and hope that people like it, that they will want to read that and they'll want to read more.
0: And they did, because you've certainly been able to run with this series. And then in between, you know, like you have some down days, nothing to do, nothing else to do. So you start a new series. What the heck?
1: Well, you know what? I read a lot when I was young. Like I read a lot of cozy mysteries, and over the years, I had kind of this mental list of I wish someone would write a book about. I wish somebody would write a book where this happens, or where the protagonist has this particular career, or you know, where there's dogs involved or food involved. And over the years, I realized nobody had written that book. And
0: And so
1: then I
0: you
1: thought, well,
0: decided to
1: maybe
0: do
1: I
0: it.
1: could write it.
0: And
1: Yeah,
0: you
1: I
0: did. And
1: decided,
0: let's talk about a
1: why
0: Baker
1: not?
0: Street mystery, because you have one coming out, right? It's
1: In July.
0: in July. My gosh, the months are going. And that's Murder at First Slice. And so people can pre-order that one and get it and in advance, because this is a wonderful series. Here, already the series, you've already introduced the idea of somebody who loves baking, somebody who loves food. So this is definitely part of your background. And here in the Baker Street one series, whoa, you have Maddie, and this is a wonderful series. And in this one, we're talking about, well, all of your books, I don't know, they all have dogs, but this book has a particularly interesting dog. And again, I love, it's set in Michigan in a little town called New Bison. And New Bison is so much like my little town in northern Michigan. A very little town. So tell us about the Baker Street mystery series. This is very clever.
1: Yeah, so I got the idea during COVID because I like to bake and I used to watch a lot of baking shows on television. And I noticed during the pandemic that the quality of the videos were not as good. And it was because they didn't have professional videographers. Everybody was sheltering at home. And so you have a spouse or a child with a cell phone videotaping these people making, you know, making food. And there were all these wonderful outtakes or bloopers of things that went wrong that you could find on the internet. And that gave me the idea of, what if we had someone who owned a bakery who didn't know how to bake? And that is what spurred me to come up with Maddie Montgomery. And so Madison Montgomery is a social media influencer and a fashionista who inherits a bakery. She gets dumped by her fiance at her live stream wedding, and she just wants to find some place to hide. And when she learns that she's inherited a bakery in New Bison, Michigan, she decides, okay, I've never heard of this small town. I'm just going to go there and hide out. And she thinks she can sell the bakery and, you know, go back to her life. But her great aunt Octavia, who left her the bakery, put in her will that Maddie has to stay in New Bison, live in her house, run the bakery, and keep her 250-pound English Mastiff named Baby for 1 year in order to inherit. So you've got a woman who doesn't know how to bake, running a bakery. She's never been around animals, and she's got a 250-pound English Mastiff.
0: Oh, that plot is so, I mean, it is so good, because for anybody, believe me, when she goes to New Bison, it's like somebody arriving in my little town, you know, from the Hollywood, you know, the West Coast, and they would look around and they would say, what in the world?
1: What in the world? Yep.
0: But like always, a little town can get into your heart too.
1: It can, and she meets the wonderful people who work in New Bison and who live there, including Miss Hannah, who was her great aunt's best friend. And Miss Hannah's at the start of dementia, so she has some moments. And then she also meets Miss Hannah's grandson, Michael Portman, who's a veterinarian, and they fall in love. And then she meets Leroy, who's the head baker. Well, he wasn't head baker until she inherited the bakery and she can't bake, so she makes him the head baker. And then there's April Johnson, who is her friend, who is the sheriff of the small town, and she starts to become a renter. She rents out part of the house to April. So you mentioned something about whether all my books have dogs. Yeah, they all have dogs because I love dogs. And I get to live vicariously through my characters, through their dogs too. So the dogs that are on the covers of the Mystery Bookshop series, those were my dogs. So my publisher said, can we put your dogs on the cover? And I thought, heck yeah, you can. So in the book, Samantha has Snickers and Oreo, and those were based on my poodles, Coco and Cash. And I don't have a 250-pound English Mastiff.
0: Oh, my gosh. Can you imagine it? Well, you imagine it.
1: I had coworkers who had English Mastiffs. And so, you know, I thought, well, give me your stories. Tell me about your English Mastiffs. And so the things that I heard constantly were the drool and how sweet they were.
0: Yeah, they're sweet, but feeding them.
1: Yeah. Feeding a 250-pound dog is not for the weak. You have to be able to shell out some money. I feel sorry every time when I think about buying heartworm preventative every month for my little toy poodles. Together, both of my dogs don't weigh 20 pounds. And, you know, you pay by weight for the heartworm preventative. So I feel sorry every month when I think about what people who own big dogs must be shelling out and for food.
0: I never thought of that. Wow. Wow. Yeah. This is,
1: it's pricey.
0: But now, tell us about some of Maddie's attempts to take over the baking.
1: Maddie wants to bake. She needs to bake, you know, to be able to maintain this bakery, and she's trying to learn to bake, but she tends to have a lot of mishaps. It seems like a lot of her fails involve eggs. So she's had some big egg failures. When in the first book, she tries to cook scrambled eggs for the dog. And she can't even crack an egg without having the shells in the bowl. And she drops the eggs on the floor and baby eats them. And then she's got to Google to find out if that's dangerous for dogs to eat raw eggs. And so she has a lot of mishaps. And some of these are things that I have heard from other people. In one of the books in the series, there is an incident that actually happened to me. And that's when Maddie is trying to boil eggs to make Easter eggs. And she gets distracted and the eggs explode in the kitchen. And so I'm embarrassed to say that, yes, that actually happened to me.
0: Oh, it is so clever. These are so clever. And well, this is what is exciting about being an author. Everything, well, as you know, the Efrons, Nora and Delia Efron, and their parents, of course, were great script writers. And they, from the moment they were born, they were being told by their parents, everything is copy. Everything in life is copy. And you might use it someday. And I don't know if you've ever seen a movie. It was written by the Efrons, the Mr. and Mrs. Efron, back in the 40s, 50s. And it was called The Jackpot. And in there, they have a character, a boy who gets his head stuck in a banister. But it was actually their daughter who got her head stuck in a banister, and they used it in a movie script. So this is what is wonderful about life. If you go through life just looking at things and being sort of observant and thinking, would this make a good story? Would this make a good story? Your life is so much more interesting.
1: It helps you to not take things too seriously, you know, and to get too upset about the bad things. You think, you know, one day this will end up in a book. This could, you know, it may not be fun while I'm going through this. If you've got your head stuck in a banister, you're not enjoying that experience, but maybe down the road, people can laugh about it.
0: Well, and it really, it is an attitude that can help you in life. It's funny. When my son was little, I was having like a little tea party, and a real tea party for adults. And he knocked over a cup, and it spilled, and the cup broke, and everybody looked at toward his, you know, at, in his direction, and they looked at me, and they thought, you know, You're going to yell at him. You're going to say something. And I said, and I just looked at him and I used an expression that we use in our family. I just said, Ain't Devar. And he said, You're, and he's little. I mean, he was like four. He said, You're right, mummy. Ain't Devar. It doesn't matter. And, because I had taught him little things like that. Don't get upset. Don't get scared. Don't get worried. And this is the attitude that people have to have, that look at things and not get so jumpy about everything.
1: Yeah, it really helps to deal with the craziness that is life when you realize, you know what, in the grand scheme of things, this is not that bad.
0: No, not at all. Not at all. And I have my only my I've been pretty good in the kitchen all my life because I started early with my mother. But I have had a terrible problem in my life with oatmeal. I have burnt oatmeal so many times. And I am ashamed to say that. You'd think I'd learn because when you burn oatmeal, it is terrible. It's pretty horrific.
1: I like to bake, and I'm a pretty good baker. So I don't have a lot of, Maddie experiences, but occasionally that something goes wrong, like you just leave those eggs boiling in the kitchen and you're just going to check your email really quick and you'll be back in the kitchen before you know it and you get down a rabbit hole and next thing you know you're hearing something explode in your kitchen. So
0: Exactly.
1: things do happen whether you are a good baker or if you're maybe not so good baker.
0: And the funny thing is, even well, I did that. I left the eggs out of a cake batter because I answered the phone, which when you open the oven and you see your first thought is, Oh my gosh, what did I do? And I just left the eggs, And I looked at the kitchen counter, and the funny thing is, I had looked, cleaned the kitchen counter after, and I saw three eggs on the kitchen counter, and it didn't click in my head. Duh. So we have that fun.
1: I have had those experiences, especially now when we have so many distractions. Your phone rings or someone comes to the door or, you just want to check something really quick on your computer. And then next thing you know, you've got some kind of fail.
0: Exactly. It's

0: in the Mystery Bookshop series. And that will be the last book in that series. So it'll be coming to an end.
1: An even dozen. That's a nice number. And that's amazing for Cozy to get to that. I mean, that shows when they keep re-upping your contract, you know, and you get to 12, this is the magic number for Cozy Mystery Authors. That means you made it big time. And you certainly have. And just all of your books are just so good. I didn't
0: Thank
1: even,
0: you.
1: I think I missed, which one was it? I missed the one back
0: Murder from
1: in,
0: A to Z.
1: What? A to Z. Oh, yes. I miss A to Z. Let's talk about that for a minute, because it's sort of a little bit of a nod. Tell us about A to Z.
0: So Murder from A to Z is where there is a event that Shady Acres Retirement Village is putting on where for their residents. And Nana Jo volunteers Samantha and her sister Jenna, who's a lawyer, to present on getting their wills and trusts, and it's putting your ducks in a row before you kick the bucket. And so while they're presenting, and actually Jenna does a presentation and then she offers some consultations, they meet one of the residents who the niece is there with her, and they're acting as though Alva Tarkington is off her rocker, and she doesn't seem to be all there. But Samantha notices that she's blinking in an odd manner. And Samantha realizes that she is blinking in SOS. So they get the niece away from her, and they're able to talk to her. And they realize that Alva is totally in her right mind. And she wants to make sure that her will is in order before they kill her. And so they're shocked by this, but they agree to look into it. But before they're able to, Alva is murdered. So now they want to find out who done it, so that they can help and really kind of honor the fact that they should have been there for Alva. Maybe someone could have helped her.
1: Well, I love that one. Well, first of all, I love the idea of the blinking to, you know, to that's great. That is so good. How did you get that idea?
0: So I watch a lot of historical things on television, and interestingly enough, during one of the periods where there was a soldier who was captured by the enemy, an American soldier, and the people who had captured him put him on TV, and they make him read a statement that he's, you know, confessing to all these crimes. I believe it might have been around Vietnam. But what they noticed was that he was blinking, and he blinked out a Morse code message to, you know, the people who were televising. And so his captors didn't notice it. You know, they're just the fact that he's reading what he was told to read. And I just was very intrigued by that. So I find ideas for stories everywhere. While I'm watching television, I watch a lot of documentaries. And I just thought, well, that's fascinating. I wonder if I could include something like that in my book.
1: And you did. You know.

0: in a wonderful way. And it was funny when I first saw the cover. The minute I see A to Z, I think of Sue Grafton. Because, you know, she was on my program many times, Sue. And we didn't get to Z. You know, all of her books were A for something, B for something, C, all the way through. And we'd gone through, we'd, you know, in the past few years, just before she passed away, it was X, Y. And I was waiting for Z. I'd sent her a message already that, come on, let's do Z. And then she passed away. So we never got Z. And so I was thinking of her. But, you know, one of the things that I, again, this cover of, you know, you have so many covers, but I love this cover because I think the bookshelves and everything is so beautiful. Well, you know, I admire you so much, Valerie. You are so amazing.
1: Thank you.
0: And thank you so much for joining me today. It's been wonderful to talk to you. You are just,
1: I love talking to you, Patsy. You're fabulous. Thank you. And thank you for everything you do for authors.
0: Well, I love you. And so keep writing and you'll be back. I think let's do another program on YouTube in July for the release, okay?
1: Okay, sounds great.
0: Okay, thank you now. Bye-bye now, Valerie. Bye.
1: Bye, thank you.
0: Okay. Wow, what a wonderful woman and a wonderful writer. Anyway, I just want to thank Big Ed in the control room for everything he does for me. And I'm so very, very, my throat is going, but I want to thank Ed. How are you doing today, Ed?
2: I'm doing good. Just great, Patsy. How are you?
0: Okay. Well, I think, I don't know if we have a little time. My throat is going. So if you can play something and then say bye to everybody. Thank you, everybody. Thank you for joining me today. And check out my YouTube channel, Joy on Paper Live.

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3: I'm Steve Kathan. Air France diverted a Paris to Detroit flight to Montreal when it found out someone on board had been in Africa's Ebola zone. The airline says there was no medical emergency. It was following protocol. CBS's Dr. Celine Gounder.
4: Should people be worried about this? No. No, you're not going to catch Ebola from sitting next to somebody who doesn't have symptoms on the plane. And I think it was really sending the wrong message for the flight attendants to be masking up, because that's going to be scaring people unnecessarily.
3: Sure. Well, starting today, TSA says overseas jets with those passengers will have to land at Washington Dulles Airport. The House is due to vote today on a measure designed to compel President Trump to withdraw from the war in Iran. CBS's Aaron Navarro.
5: You've seen this happen repeatedly from President Trump, where he claims that there is going to be some sort of breakthrough. He said yesterday they are in the final stages, while also keeping this threat of a renewed military campaign on Iran on the table. And that's what the president relayed to reporters yesterday.
3: A day after the U.S. indicted former Cuban leader Raul Castro, Secretary of State Rubio defended recent tough action against Havana.
6: The president's preference is always a negotiated agreement that's peaceful. That's always our preference. That remains our preference with Cuba. I'm just being honest with you. You know, the likelihood of that happening, given who we're dealing with right now, is not high.
3: In a just-released autopsy of the 2024 campaign, the Democratic Party calls for a, quote, renewed focus on the voters of Middle America and the South who've come to believe they are not included in the Democratic vision of America. Government forecasters predict there will be 8 to 13 named storms in the Atlantic this year.
7: For the Atlantic hurricane season, NOAA is predicting a below normal season for 2026.
3: NOAA Administrator Neil Jacobs says there should be higher than normal activity in the Pacific. Well, Britain's King Charles is very much alive, despite what some UK radio listeners might have heard.
8: Radio Caroline, which broadcasts across parts of England, made the blunder.
9: This is Radio Caroline. His Majesty King Charles III has passed away. As a mark of respect, we will now be playing suitable continuous music until further notice.
8: God Save the King played, followed by 15 minutes of silence. The station's manager says a computer error triggered the station's Death of a Monarch protocol. Radio Caroline issued an on-air apology. Michael Wallace, CBS News.
3: Despite opposition, the U.S. Commission of Fine Arts has approved the design for President Trump's D.C. Arch. Wall Street, the Dow is down 68. This is CBS News.
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3: I'm Steve Kathan. Polls show a majority of Americans don't want birthright citizenship to end. A Supreme Court decision's expected soon on a key case. And President Trump again lobbied today for his executive order that called for its elimination.
4: If this is allowed to stand, it will be a disaster economically for our country. And you'll have 25% of the people coming into our country coming in through birthright citizenship. And we won't have any control.
3: Well, CBS's Jan Crawford says the Supreme Court today dismissed a challenge by Alabama officials to a lower court conclusion that a death row inmate is intellectually disabled, meaning he may not be executed.
5: The justices decided really just to punt. They said this was not really the right case to decide that. The issues weren't quite presented properly. There was some stuff in the record below. So they just kind of kicked it back and said, we're going to wait for another case to decide this really important issue.
3: President Trump says he postponed the signing of an executive order on artificial intelligence with top CEOs of the White House for today because he didn't like parts of the text. An Ebola treatment center in Congo was burned down amid anger over the outbreak that's believed responsible for nearly 150 deaths in Africa. Secretary of State Marco Rubio.
6: I wish we would have gotten started on this 2 weeks ago, that the alert had gone out sooner. I also recognize that the outbreak began in a war-torn country, in a very rural area that perhaps doesn't have some of the support networks that some of the other places have.
3: An Air France jet on a Paris to Detroit flight was diverted to Montreal because someone on board had been in a country hit by the outbreak. Some progress reported on that major wildfire outside Los Angeles.
7: We're up to 30% containment. We stand at 2,115 acres, but we continue to aggressively fight this fire.
3: Andrew Dowd of the Ventura County Fire Department. Gas prices are $1.38 more a gallon than they were 1 year ago. But Janet Tidwell of the AAA says it's not expected to change many holiday travel plans.
8: They may cut back on extras, but people do want to mark the unofficial start of summer and the first three-day weekend.
3: A Gallup poll finds most young Americans are increasingly pessimistic about what the job market will be like when they get out of college. Our business analyst, Jill Schlesinger.
9: Young college grads, let's say 22 to 27-year-olds, they are experiencing a higher unemployment rate. Like right now, we have a 4.3% rate. And the young grads are in the fives.
3: Wall Street. Right now, the Dow is down 81 points. The NASDAQ is down just over 100. 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
2: This is CBS News on the Hour, your home for original reporting.
3: I'm Jennifer Kuiper. President Trump has postponed signing an executive order on AI. CBS's Linda Kenyon.
4: The president called off the signing ceremony just hours before the event was to occur, saying it would have been premature.
5: I didn't like certain aspects of it. I postponed it. I think it gets in the way of, we're leading China, we're leading everybody, and I don't want to do anything that's going to get in the way of that lead.
4: Speaking to reporters in the Oval Office, Trump said AI is bringing in a lot of jobs. At the same time, there has been a growing call for some regulation and vetting of AI systems and their capabilities. Linda Kenyon, CBS News, the White House.
3: Among the major cases the Supreme Court will soon decide is birthright citizenship, which President Trump has sought to end with an executive order that has been blocked by lower courts that found it likely unconstitutional.
5: Birthright citizenship is done by no other country, no other country in the world, the way we're doing it. We're a laughingstock.
3: The National Oceanic and Atmospheric Administration predicts 8 to 14 named hurricanes in the Atlantic. NOAA Administrator Neil Jacobs.
6: For the Atlantic hurricane season, NOAA is predicting a below normal season for 2026.
3: A sinkhole near a runway at New York's LaGuardia Airport has left some passengers stranded for hours. It comes as tens of millions of people are expected to travel for the Memorial Day weekend.
7: The TSA is expecting to screen more than 18 million people between now and next Wednesday. But this traveler at Philadelphia International says,
8: it's been good. We've come straight through. We haven't had any problems.
7: AAA says despite high gas prices, people will be hitting the road in droves.
9: They may cut back on extras, but people do want to mark the unofficial start of summer and the first three-day weekend.
7: Allison Keyes, CBS News.
3: An Air France flight bound for Detroit was forced to divert to Canada yesterday after being barred from entering the U.S. due to concerns over the Ebola virus. It was eventually allowed to land in Detroit. CBS's Usher Qureshi.
10: Air France allowed a passenger from the Democratic Republic of Congo to board in error. It's unclear when the person was last in the Congo or if they were showing any symptoms.
3: Homeland Security Secretary Mark Wayne Mullen wants you to know that ICE is not letting its guard down during the 2026 FIFA World Cup. Mullen tosses around a soccer ball in an ICE video filled with sound effects every time he points his finger.
11: ICE and HSI are going to be out there every day fighting against the counterfeit tickets, human trafficking, drug smuggling, counterfeit products. They're going to be working hand in hand with CBP along the way.
3: Stocks are up on Wall Street. This is CBS News.
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3: I'm Jennifer Kuiper. The Justice Department announces criminal charges against 15 people in Minnesota in a series of Medicaid fraud schemes that prosecutors say cost taxpayers $90 million. Assistant Attorney General Colin McDonald.
4: Our cases today involve seven different state-managed Medicaid programs that have been systematically pilfered by fraudsters who treated Minnesota-run programs as their personal piggy bank.
3: Meantime, Amy Bach, the convicted ringleader of the $250 million Feeding Our Future fraud scheme, has been sentenced to more than 40 years in prison. Prosecutors said she orchestrated the largest pandemic fraud case in the country, which diverted money meant to feed hungry children. President Trump has not wavered in his position that Iran cannot have a nuclear weapon or keep its enriched uranium.
5: We will get it. We don't need it. We don't want it. We'll probably destroy it after we get it, but we're not going to let them have it.
3: CBS's Aaron Navarro.
6: We're seeing in the recent report today from Reuters that the Iranian Supreme Leader has rejected that altogether, saying that the enriched uranium must stay in the country.
3: Iran says it's looking over the latest U.S. peace proposal. Trump says he'll wait a couple of days. President Trump says it looks like he'll be the president that intervenes in Cuba. Many have considered it. CBS's Cammy McCormick.
7: Before heading to Europe for a NATO meeting, Secretary of State Marco Rubio said the administration hopes for a negotiated settlement with Cuba, but it's unlikely as of now.
8: The president's preference is always a negotiated agreement that's peaceful. That's always our preference. That remains our preference with Cuba. I'm just being honest with you. You know, the likelihood of that happening, given who we're dealing with right now, is not high.
7: Rubio said over the years, Cuban authorities have just waited the U.S. out, but that won't happen this time.
3: Tennessee's governor grants convicted murderer Tony Carruthers a one-year stay after his execution was stopped. An attorney for Carruthers who was there says officials struggled to find a vein for an hour. Carruthers was sentenced to death after he was found guilty of the 1994 kidnappings and murders of three people in Memphis. An Air France flight bound for Detroit was forced last evening to divert to Montreal after being barred from entering the U.S. due to concerns over the Ebola virus. CBS News medical correspondent Dr. Celine Gounder.
9: Should people be worried about this? No. No, you're not going to catch Ebola from sitting next to somebody who doesn't have symptoms on the plane. And I think it was really sending the wrong message for the flight attendants to be masking up, because that's going to be scaring people unnecessarily.
3: Sure. Homeland Security says any foreign travelers who've been in Congo, Uganda, or South Sudan in the last 21 days must now fly into Washington Dulles Airport. Stocks are mixed on Wall Street. This is CBS News.
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3: I'm Jennifer Kuiper. President Trump has not wavered in his position on Iran. CBS's Linda Kenyon has the latest.
4: The president says this much is clear.
5: We cannot let Iran have a nuclear weapon. That's all it is.
4: Adding the U.S. must have Iran's highly enriched uranium.
5: We will get it. We don't need it. We don't want it. We'll probably destroy it after we get it, but we're not going to let them have it.
4: And when it comes to reports that Iran has been negotiating with Oman on charging tolls to travel through the Strait of Hormuz.
5: We want it open. We want it free. We don't want tolls. It's international.
4: Adding the U.S. has total control of the Strait with its naval blockade. Linda Kenyon, CBS News, the White House.
3: The Justice Department charges 15 people in a series of Medicaid fraud schemes in Minnesota. Assistant Attorney General Colin McDonald says they cost taxpayers $90 million.
6: Today's charges are unprecedented. They include the highest loss amount ever charged in a Medicaid case in Minnesota and the largest autism fraud scheme ever charged by the Department of Justice.
3: Officials say the suspects billed the state for programs they did not provide and then went on a spending spree buying cars, jewelry, and other items. The National Oceanic and Atmospheric Administration is predicting fewer than average Atlantic hurricanes this year. CBS's Allison Keyes reports.
7: NOAA's seasonal outlook for the Atlantic this year predicts a 55% chance of a below-average hurricane season. But NOAA Administrator Neil Jacobs says,
8: we have had Category 5s make landfall in the past during below-average seasons.
7: Most of 18 other private and academic groups are also forecasting a below-average summer and fall, with only 5 named storms becoming hurricanes and just 2 of those becoming major. Allison Keyes, CBS News.
3: President Trump says the Supreme Court must not strike down his executive order denying birthright citizenship to anyone born in the United States.
5: If the Supreme Court approves that decision, they have done a great disservice to the United States of America, just like they did a great disservice by costing us $149 billion on tariffs.
3: Less than a month away, the World Cup tournament in the United States will be a major security operation carried out by the federal and local governments. In New York City, Police Commissioner Jessica Tisch says particular focus needs to be on the ability to intercept drones.
9: The war in Ukraine has become a real-world testing ground for drone technology, and if there is one threat that keeps me up at night, it is from drones.
3: Stocks close up on Wall Street. This is CBS News.
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0: 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Thank you for listening today. We invite you on our love boat, I call it. This is your community station, and my name is Tracy, and I am the host of the Shrink and Wrap Show, and I have a shrink that's on her way, right. And I have my wraps here. So thank you all for coming today.
1: I think it's a full house.
0: It's a packed house today. Yay. Yes, yeah. And we were missing two, but I'm sure they're in traffic on the way, but they will be here pretty soon. Hey. So first of all, this is your community station. This is Tampa, St. Pete, Clearwater, Dunedin, and Brandon, Newport Richie. We reach out to all of you, and what we do here is we lift up everybody, and we're in it together, and we want to make our community better. And I want to thank all of my wraps, because they all, including my shrinks, donate their time to this show called the Shrink and Wrap Show. And I think we all just dared to say yes, and we have become the Shrink and Wrap family. Mm-hmm. And it's growing and growing. And our DJs are amazing. And it's been how long, Trish? 3 years we've been together, right?
2: It has been.
0: Yeah.
2: 3 short years, because it went by fast, right?
0: And it's growing, yeah. So solo. And then we have our shrink coming in right now, who Yay. Is Rowene. And Rowene, hello. Thank you. So I just want to fill you in of who we are. And I want you to know that this show is strictly suggestions, opinions, and entertainment only. And I want you to also know that some of us may agree to disagree on certain things. We all might not agree with things, but just because one of my raps might say something, that doesn't mean I agree with them, nor maybe the station does not agree with them. So understand that, but that's the beauty of getting along and listening to different opinions, right?
2: Right.
0: That's right. So now I'm going to have a couple announcements, but I have a really big one after this. So I would like to, first of all, that song was called Moments. And Moments is by a group. It's brand new. You heard it here. Probably second or third. They're very, very new. You've heard it probably on TV, but they're called the Red Clay Strays. And they're called Strays because they were a little bit like us, ladies. They all came together. And I think that's where their name come from. But that song was titled Moments. They are up and coming. And if you want to hear more about them, I would definitely...
1: It was a good song. I liked it.
0: Did you like it? What'd you get out of it? You know?
1: I mean, just kind of the feel of it. You know,
0: the feel.
1: I just like the feeling of it. I would listen to it again. That's a good sign.
0: Well, and that's exactly right. So Moments is a song. It's an American country rock band, and it's the Red Clay Strays, like I said. And this song my sister informed me about, because she's 12 years younger than me. So she's informed me with songs of her generation, so it's nice to share. So Moments is a deeply, you know, it touches on life's highs and lows, dealing with fear, heartbreak, and finding the beauty in your pain. And so today, that leads us into today's topic, the segue. It's going to be what is it, Rowene? Do you know?
3: PTSD.
0: So we want you to stay tuned to that. And but if you would like to hear more of that song, you can stream or download the song on Spotify and or buy the track or album on Apple Music. Thank you to my sister for sharing that, because I had never... The whole CD, their music's just like you said, the rhythm is so good. So that was Moments. So now I'd like to say just a couple things. Again, it's suggestions, opinions. I'd also like to say happy birthday to the sponsor of the show, Big Birthday Weekend. We have another birthday coming up. It is entertainment, and we're going to have great songs. We're going to have songs actually by, can you guys guess any other songs?
2: Journey.
0: We just got journeyed out last week.
4: Yeah, we definitely got journeyed out.
0: That's right. No, it was amazing. No, I know. It was, but I gave them a whole hour. Did y'all listen to the show while you were out getting ready for your concert?
5: Oh.
0: I played the entire song, Gucci Girl.
5: What album did you play?
0: I played like five songs, five of the favorite ones. But yeah, but did you have a good time at the concert?
2: It was amazing.
0: Was it?
2: Amazing.
0: Yeah. And did you find like, what's your feedback on it?
6: Well, you know, I kind of knew what to expect because I'd seen videos already, because I follow a lot of Journey websites and like Facebook posts and stuff. So I kind of knew that there was going to be more than just Arnell singing. Mm-hmm. But I thought he sounded great. You know, Tampa was the first show since their their break, so it was their first show of their second leg. So he was fresh, his voice was good, strong. It wasn't like he had been mm-hmm. straining it for, you know, 10 shows in a row. Mm-hmm. So I think he sounded great, you know. And I think the big screens and the pyrotechnics and the confetti and all that stuff.
3: That confetti at the end was killer.
6: At the end is just,
3: that
6: yeah, awesome. It's just so much fun. And, you know, the songs were, they sang some great songs. I mean, I knew them all. Some people thought they were probably, some were, they didn't know them. But I, you know, me, I knew them all.
0: Yeah.
6: So, you know, all the deep cuts.
0: I love that.
6: So, yeah, I thought it was just, would I go back? Absolutely.
0: Well,
6: I could do that every night.
0: That was a great concert, and thank you for your feedback on that.
6: Yeah.
0: So today, and Journey is an amazing song, but we try to pick out songs that actually relate to topics and every day. We have Matchbox 20 coming up today. We have Florence and the Machine. It's going to be our main song. And I also have Bastille. I hope I pronounced that right. I think he's fairly new, but I have some great songs coming up. So all of you are going to want to stay tuned for this next hour. Okay, and it's also Law Appreciation Month for, Janice, take it over.
3: National Law Enforcement Appreciation Month.
0: That's right.
3: And Hollywood Military.
7: Yes.
0: That's right. Yeah. So we have a lot to talk about. Yeah. We're going to get this party started, if you will. And I also want you to know, if you're out there listening, that PTSD, that can relate to everybody. So just if you're not a police officer and you're not in the military, this topic can be for you or someone you know. So stay tuned to that, because we try to appeal to everybody out there. But we do want to appreciate our police officers, because I will tell you this. Until y'all came on the show, I realized that people really need to know the reality of what goes on. And we want to let people know that you're not just dressed up, but the reality of every day. Chris, last week you said it's a negative job. Everything's negative. Mm-hmm. And the thing is that you feel like you're saving people, but, you know, or helping people, but sometimes people don't appreciate it. So with what comes with you, and you both have retired, both Janice and Detective Jay.
5: That's okay.
0: And we call him Hollywood now that he's retired. But y'all were both in the police officers for over 20 years.
3: Retired police detectives, yes.
0: Right. So right. I think PTSD will definitely be part of your topic. You're going to share your ideas
3: definitely.
0: With that. All right. Well,
3: and
0: let's...
3: And we know that's not just for police officers either.
0: That's right.
3: Definitely.
0: Well, before we go into that topic, we've got a guest on. We're going to listen to our Loosen Up song. But I do have to say, my mom's dog went to the Rainbow this weekend. But Zoe, can you dedicate a show to Zoe? I'm just going to say that. I want to keep the mood up.
5: Sure.
0: But I'm going to take a negative to the positive. Mm-hmm. She was our fur family. But and as you know, Ben, again, donate that too. But let's take a negative into a positive, and let's have a celebration for Lola. The queen of Tantalk Radio. Lola, we love you in there. We want to say happy birthday.
3: Happy birthday.
5: Happy birthday.
0: And
5: happy
0: I think birthday. DJ Mike is going to kick it off with a birthday song. DJ Mike, you got the birthday song going.

0: So I would like to take about 15 seconds and go around the table. And can everybody wish Lola? I'm starting with you, Trish. Lola has been the queen of this ship. Can you say something to Lola in 15 seconds? I'm going to go around the whole table.
1: Thank you for everything you do, Lola. And I hope you have the best birthday ever.
2: Happy birthday, Lola. This is Gucci Girl. And I hope you have an amazing trip around the sun.
3: Lola, happy birthday. You still got it, girl.
4: Happy birthday, Lola. You are my idol. Happy birthday, Lola, the woman with most colorful, vibrant personality we know.
0: That's right.
5: And clothes.
4: And clothes.
6: Happy birthday, Lola, and many more to come.
0: Yes.
7: Lola, when it comes to courage, you have courage and no fear. And that's why you are where you are today, and we love you.
0: Yes.
8: Happy birthday, Lola, from the day I met you first day. You were the best.
0: Yeah. Lola, without you punking me, I would not be here now wishing you a happy birthday. But thank you so much. We love you. You are the wind beneath our wings, and you are beyond inspirational. And that's what we surround ourselves with, are people like you, and we're just elevating. So thank you so much. Thank you. Happy birthday. And we're going to celebrate right after the show. So we're looking forward to it. So DJ Mike, thank you. Do you want to say anything? You want me to say it for you? Would you like to say happy birthday to Lola? You have no mic in there, do you? We took it. Renee took it. All right, let's go to our Loosen Up song for our first topic. Take it away, DJ Mike.

0: So if you're unwell, you're going to want to stay right here on the Shrink and Wrap Show. And that was Matchbox 20. And Rob Thomas, who is the lead singer, wrote that song, Unwell. And he wrote it as a metaphor for this shared human experience of feeling messed up and alone. He said, sometimes we all feel a little messed up in the head or whatever, but he didn't want anyone to feel alone. So, you know, music is, as we know, and a lot of people don't listen to lyrics. Mm-hmm. So I always think lyrics are great therapy when no one's around. But, you know, as you know, lyrics, songs can give you an emotional release and shared experiences. So I'm pretty sure Rob Thomas went through some of that. So if you can hear those lyrics, it might help you not to feel alone when you are alone going through something. So I'm going to take it away. We have a guest coming on here, Detective Jay. We have Scott back on from last week. And we also, but before we get to Scott, we're going to go to Rowan. We're going to talk about a reality segment with Rowan, and it is sponsored by the Cyber Nacho Truck. You will see it around town, and that is her sponsor for this part of the show. So, Rowan, thanks for being with us today. So, I'm going to ask you three things, and because of time purposes, I'm going to get to the bulk of it because this is a broad topic. But can you, first of all, define PTSD? Tell us the signs of PTSD. And the solution.
1: Oh.
0: Yeah. Oh. Yeah. In 5 minutes.
2: All in 5 minutes. All right.
3: Super therapist. Yeah.
0: What does PTSD stand for?
2: Okay.
0: Let's take it
2: PTSD
0: there.
2: PTSD stands for post-traumatic stress syndrome. Mm-hmm. And it's when the brain feels so flooded by information that comes in that you believe you're going to die. From whatever it is that happened, whether it's a car accident, whether it's being a police officer and being called to a devastating scene, mm-hmm. firemen who run into burning buildings, first responders, military. It first came to our attention connected with people returning from war,
4: yeah. mm-hmm.
2: and their experiences of having their comrade die right next to them, mm. not knowing if they were going to be the next person. Yeah. So it's a long-term trauma interjection into the brain and connects to the fear of dying.
0: Mm-hmm.
2: Now, one of the biggest symptoms and most challenging to handle is that it never goes into the past. When you get triggered, it's as if the incident is happening in that moment and you're reliving it.
0: Mm-hmm.
2: Mm-hmm. Symptoms are wide and varied. Different people will act and work differently with it. I've worked with vets who will just hear a noise and think there's gunfire everywhere.
0: And it is Military Appreciation Month, too.
2: So, dive yeah.
0: so that's
2: under,
0: why we're talking about this as well.
2: Absolutely. Yeah. Mm-hmm. Absolutely. A lesser known or perhaps more new to the mental health field is something called CPTSD, which is, and the C, depending on whose research you're looking at, stands for complex, chronic, or childhood. It's a situation where you have felt, whether as a child or an adult, that you have absolutely no control, that you are being manipulated, you are not being listened to, you are being demeaned, gaslit, all kinds of things, so that you don't have your own persona.
0: Right.
2: And it is about the people who are in control at the moment. And that has a longer term damage issue connected with it. So pretty much everybody at some point has experienced this trauma that can lead to what we call post-traumatic stress.
0: I just want to add, and I want you to continue because of time purposes, mm-hmm. but I want everyone to stay with us because we're going to share some personal experiences. Donna Kay has a story, and so at a personal level, we're going to share some of that too. So carry on. I just want people to know it's not just for police officers and military.
2: No, yeah. Well, that's why I said the CPTSD is often with children. Mm-hmm. And it happens over a long period of time. Mm-hmm. It's not a one-time incident. Mm-hmm. So it can be a one-time incident, a severe car accident, somebody breaking into your house and holding a gun on you. It can be any kind of incident where you in that moment feel like you could die.
4: Mm-hmm.
2: Yeah. Instantly.
5: Yeah. Is that the fight or flight? Is that the fight or flight?
2: Right. The amygdala, which controls the fight, flight, freeze, and fawn, mm-hmm. becomes so overwhelmed that it believes you're going to die in that moment.
5: Mm-hmm. Yeah.
2: And we have something called the vagus nerve that has two branches to it. And the biggest branch is to keep us alive and moving. But once our amygdala says death is inevitable, it begins shutting down the body and shutting down the organs.
0: And I think police officers and military, their probability of having a higher level of PTSD because of their daily lives.
6: Yeah. Every day.
0: Right?
6: All day long, you're going call to call to call, and you're dealing with, like Hollywood said, negativity. Yeah. You're not, they don't call you there for dinner.
0: Right.
2: Right.
0: Right. Right.
2: Yeah.
0: So what? So what are? How do they know they have that? What, like, if they retire, like, how does it surface?
2: Depression,
0: yeah,
2: anxiety, mm-hmm. no energy, fatigue,
0: mm-hmm.
2: Distancing from people that you're close to, wives, children, mm-hmm. because the triggers can cause you to yell, to dive, to be doing things that would save your life if you were still in that situation.
0: Hmm. So do they get panicky? Like, does a panic
2: they
0: come
2: can.
0: On?
2: Mm-hmm. There can be panic.
0: Mm-hmm.
2: And that is one of the challenges, that everyone's symptoms are different.
0: Right. Mm-hmm.
6: Yep.
0: So what do they do about that? What do they do about the, how can they get that treated? If they know it, if they become aware of it, what's the step to getting better?
2: Well, definitely you have to work with a psychiatrist and a therapist, and often group.
0: Right.
2: And it's a long-term treatment.
0: Right. Mm-hmm.
2: And a long-term support and restructuring.
0: Right.
2: That goes with it. And many of our homeless are people with severe PTSD.
0: Yeah. Isn't that terrible? Yeah.
2: And they're just wanting to check out of society
0: yeah. mm-hmm.
2: because they can't function.
6: Well, when you think about the fact they live on the street and they have a P.O. box to get their SSI check or whatever they get, mm-hmm. and that's all they care about. And
5: right.
6: and you talk to them and you say, where are you staying at? I'm staying right here under this bridge. This
2: yep.
6: is where I live.
2: Yep.
6: And the fact of all the factors around them on the outside, the danger, but they're willing to stay right there. To me, and I know my husband's dealt with this many times, that just killed me. But at the same time, I was like, they didn't want anything else.
5: Right.
6: That's
5: mm-hmm.
6: where they wanted right. to be.
0: It was their safe haven.
6: That's
0: I
6: where
0: guess.
6: They wanted
2: There's
6: to be.
2: A safe place.
6: You know, I'd say, can I take you here? Can I take you there? Nope. Mm-hmm. I want to be right here.
5: Mm-hmm.
6: So again, thank you for saying that because, yeah.
0: And no veteran should be Ever. Homeless.
6: None.
5: Ever.
0: So that's.
6: They should not be.
0: Yeah, 100. Yeah, so that, which means we got to take it back maybe before yeah. they go in to have a solution
5: Absolutely.
0: When they get out. You know, right. sometimes and you got to dive deeper.
6: I think
0: for
6: we
0: a
6: have
0: solution.
6: A guest coming on to talk yeah. about that a little bit. Tony.
0: That's right. We have yeah. him right now. So, Rowan, can you stay with us? Because, is it. Well, Tony's
6: Sergeant,
0: coming on after Scott.
6: Yeah, Sergeant yeah. Scott's coming on now.
0: Yeah, Sergeant Scott's coming on. So, is Sergeant Scott there? You're listening to the Shrink and Wrap Show, by the way, out there. Stay tuned. We've got great songs. We're going to listen to Sergeant Scott, and you're going to take this interview
6: yeah,
0: over.
6: Yeah, definitely.
0: Yes.
6: Sergeant, you there?
0: Are you there?
7: I am. Thank you for having me on again.
0: Yeah, thank you for coming back on. I'm going to come up with a code name for you, like I have Hollywood over here. So thank you for your time and sharing. And I want you to know, and Janice and Hollywood, how much we appreciate all of you. And so go ahead and take it over.
6: Hey, Sergeant Scott, I know we've talked off and on. And, you know, coming up through the ranks, I mean, you've done it all. At this point where you are as far as a sergeant, what do you do to keep your mental health as a priority?
7: Yeah, mental health is really at the forefront right now with law enforcement and first responders. And I've found that for myself, it's making sure that I have a great support system, such as my family and my wife, and making sure that if there's something that I've had happen during the day, that I talk with them. Mm-hmm. And also at the same time, I want to make sure that I'm not affecting their mental health. So there's some incidents that I may not talk with them. So I have another peer support system with friends back in Vermont who aren't related to the agency that I work for at all. So this way I don't have to worry about it getting back and the stigma. Like back in the 80s and 90s, mental health was taboo. You don't talk about it. Got to have thick skin. So having that support system of peer support and family to be able to decompress mm-hmm. is very helpful for myself.
6: Mm-hmm. I completely agree. Hollywood, I think you said it last time. Everything and most you go to is negative, right? And you, there was no mental health back in the day, right? So how do you say that right now, how would you say the mental health awareness is in law enforcement? I think the city of Tampa, I had one of the first 40-hour sessions. I mean, they were starting to do those. How is it now? How has it evolved?
7: It's become very prevalent in the forefront, like I said. The agency I work for, every officer goes to a crisis intervention training where we focus on mental health for ourselves. And it also talks about being able to help the citizens in our community.

0: that's his service.
1: Thank you.
0: And he's also in the Hall of Fame, the Florida Hall of Fame here in Florida.
1: Oh, nice.
0: He got inducted. And it's partially because of what he started. He started this veterans, counseling veterans.
2: Oh.
0: Unbelievable program. And this man works tirelessly, and his wife, and he moves all around this country promoting this thing.
1: That's so amazing.
0: More than that, Tony, let's get started. What are you working on this year?
3: Thanks, Chris. And, you know, at one point, Chris was my commander at Post 5, so there's a relationship there. So, So this year, we focus on three major areas, and we call them the underserved veteran. And we define underserved as veterans who get less than 7% compensation for their service, as far as service-connected. And the reason why we pick 70% because you're not authorized or eligible for nursing home or in either the state nor the VA if your disability is under 70%. And we think that's a big gap that they're missing. Mm-hmm. So we have three major areas that we focus on. One is the aging veterans. And Florida has, I think, either number one or two when it comes to the oldest demographics of veterans who served in the military. We're like number three when it comes to dementia, veterans with dementia. And I just feel like the aging veteran has been overlooked when it comes to today's society. We focus too much on the young people that we kind of overlook the older veterans who actually paved the way. So that's one thing we're really focusing on. And what we do is I was just in D.C., as Chris alluded to. I was in D.C. twice, one for it was a Senate Aging Committee hearing that was chaired by Senator Scott to advocate for elderly veterans and aging veterans and to bring awareness about some of the things that we're facing as we get older. And just a couple of days ago, I was in D.C. again for Elizabeth Dole Foundation, again, focusing on advocating for our aging veterans and their family members. And dementia is one of my biggest push because dementia it takes a toll not just on the veteran but the family who supports them as well. So I just think that we need to do more about that, and veterans are going to lead the way as we move into the future. That's one thing we're really focusing on.
0: Outstanding.
3: Second one is family.
0: Yeah, I thought you said Asian veterans. I knew aging.
1: That's where it all goes wrong.
3: Oh my goodness.
1: That's where it all goes wrong, Chris.
4: Yep. I heard that as well.
0: Yep. My next.
3: I guess I should have said elderly.
0: How is the war in Iraq affecting the mental health of our vets and their families?
3: That is such a good question, Chris, because they are being affected for many. So you got the veterans who have been diagnosed and families too. When they see all that on the war, it triggers them again. So, and it's visual and it's right there and now. So they start triggering it. They don't understand why they're getting triggered. Where they start having anger episodes and isolation. Mm-hmm. The families also suffer because if the veteran has PTSD, so do they. Right. And so they start seeing on real life TV. Like when we saw that those pilots had to eject when they were hit. That affects the family as well.
1: Yes.
3: And the worst part that I feel when it comes to this war in Iran is that we got a divided country. And so we got some people on one saying, hey, support. And you got the other one on the other side saying you're breaking the law, that you're being a criminal, a war criminal. So that right there is really making that division within the military. When we should just have a clear and strong message of defeat the enemy. That's so much easier than starting to try to piece things away of is it right or is it wrong. And I think those elements are what's really affecting us as far as the military who are involved in the Iran war.
0: Excellent. How can others help the Veterans Council and veterans with their mission?
3: You know, Chris, I always say that when it comes to taking care of veterans, it has to have a village approach. You know, not one person or organization can actually do the job. You know, you need all of us working together. And so those out there who really want to help our veterans, and it doesn't have to be Veterans Council veterans, but any nonprofit out there that's supporting veterans and their families, and that they need your support. And there's the monetary aspect, but there's also the volunteer, that human resource, that human connection. And that's what Veterans Council veterans, you know, if you want to have an impact and you want to see your impact on the veterans and their families, those elements I just told you about, we are out there on the streets, we're connecting. So if you want to sit there and help an elderly

0: veterans, contact us. You want to help those reserves, another one is that reservists is also, those, and I just forgot about the reservists. So up when the drone attacked that base, six military were killed. Of the six, five of them were reservists, and one of them lived in Winter Haven. So if you want to be have an immediate and positive impact, a person to person, contact VCV, and you'll be part of that village that we need to take care of our veterans and their families.
1: With a minute left, any closings? Yeah,
2: yes, I'd like to get the information out there, Tony.
1: Yeah, that would be great.
2: How we got a hold of you,
1: yeah.
2: And a phone number, email, website.
0: Yeah. So we're out there, we're in all those media, so you can definitely go to our website, vetscounselingvets.org, the website. We're on LinkedIn under my name, Elder Williams. Click me up there. I'm on Instagram, Vets Counseling Vets Instagram. And the email, if you want to reach out, the email is info@vetscounselingvets. That's info@vetscounselingvets. Or you can call at 813-439-3179.
1: Thank you, Tony, and thank you, Chris, for that interview. And we do appreciate everyone's service again. Please know that from the Shrink and Wrap Show. And I think the one thing I can respond to is united we stand, divided we fall. I'm very strong about
0: that.
1: And that's a forgotten, simple statement. But thank you for your time today. And because we only have an hour, and we could probably talk for hours, but this is just, and again, you're listening to the Shrink and Wrap Show, and we're just here to appreciate those that are out there that are defending us on the streets and outside of our streets, and know that you are appreciated, and we are grateful to you. So on the topic of PTSD, Donna Kay, for everybody out there outside of our police officers and military, we have the mothers at home, the fathers at home, the children. Can you take us in, like, probably 3 minutes about your story, just because of time purposes,
3: and share what you can say. Well, I can't believe it, but it's been a year since I had a traumatic accident, and I didn't walk for 2 months. And so what happened to me is when I started to walk, I had such fear. And even if I saw a curb and I had to try to walk up a curb. So what I started doing was just talking out loud, like, okay, there's a curb and you're going to have to, like, okay, your good leg up, your bad leg down. And so I told my doctor about it, and he said, that's good. It's called calling out. And he said, we should all call out because that keeps you in the present. So he didn't. My family thought I was a little crazy, but he didn't. But I thought that was really powerful for me, mm-hmm. because I needed to also let everybody else know. It wasn't just even me, but this is, like, really hard for me just to put my leg up on the curb. So I got to, through that. The other thing that I would say real quick is every night I would say to myself, warm, safe, and dry. I would lie down and I would tell myself, I am safe. You're safe now. Mm-hmm. You're safe now. And in January, it was the weirdest thing happened to me. One night I woke up in the middle of the night and my body was trembling. And I thought, I'm not cold. Like, I was half asleep and I'm like, what is this? When I looked it up, It was my cells, my body releasing the trauma. Your body remembers. I thought it was powerful.
1: Yeah, because you wouldn't have understood this if you didn't actually have that experience, right?
3: Oh, no way. I kind of figured, I knew I was in that fear and panic flight, because one time my wheelchair, I noticed the wheelchair was almost going to fall off, and my son called, and I'm like, ugh. And I didn't tell him to come home, but he came home. He said, well, I said, what are you doing? He said, Mom, you sounded like you were in a panic. Yeah. The wheelchair wheel was coming off, and I almost had a meltdown. Yeah. Like, the TV shows when there's a bomb underneath and you're going to, like, that was how I felt.
1: It's funny now, but in the moment, you're
3: And it took me days to, like, just to calm down. So it's been a year, and I think I'm, getting on with my life, and it's been amazing.
1: So you can identify with PTSD.
3: Absolutely.
1: And maybe next week, Rowene, we can carry on at personal levels for all our listeners and experiences to get through it, because I don't think it's as uncommon as you think.
3: Mm-hmm.
1: And before we go to Renee, real quick, with 3 minutes, Rowene, can you tell everybody your phone number if anyone would like to talk more about PTSD? Then I'm going to switch it over to Renee with 3 minutes left.
4: Hi, my name is Rowene Zoller. My number is 813-857-2401.
1: And we'll have more to talk about this next week, because I never have enough time. I always have to carry it on to the next week. Thank you. Thank you for sharing your story. Thank you, Rowene. Renee, what goes on in the Tampa Bay?
5: We're going to talk about...
1: Put it on a positive note.
5: Celebrating Memorial Weekend in style with some concerts we have starting Saturday. And this is around Tampa Bay and St. Petersburg, and there's so many to choose from. Yeah. So I'm going to just narrow down a few of them, and then you all can do a little research on what's happening around Tampa Bay on .com. So Pro Day is a reggae performance that it'll be playing at Janice Live in St. Petersburg Saturday evening. Rodney Atkins will be in a country music concert taking place at Vinoy Park, which is also called the Tampa Bay Barbecue Festival and Competition. That takes place the 23rd and 24th. There's several different performers there. You can check out stpetersburgevents.com. One Night Band, I kind of like this. The 70s, 80s rock covers band, and it's at Ferg's Bar and Grill in St. Pete. I do want to mention before I even go further, there is a Clearwater Honor Fest that pays tribute to all our fallen heroes. The Florida Veterans Memorial Plaza at 450 South Lake Drive. And that starts at 6 p.m. featuring a candlelight vigil and a live anthem and performance vendors. Several markets, but let me mention Sunday. I don't know if you've ever heard of Blackberry Smoke. I know you have. Performing at Tampa Bay Barbecue Festival. I just looked at you and I know that you have.
1: Gucci Girl.
5: Okay, well, that's on Saturday.
1: That's what we learn something that's every day on the Shake and Rock Show.
5: And Saturday, there's so many markets, and you can look up markets in around Tampa Bay and St. Pete, but Dunedin has their downtown market. St. Petersburg has their Saturday morning market. It starts at 9, ends at 2. And Ybor City always has a great market. Yeah. There's roosters everywhere live.
6: Uh-huh. All around. For years.
7: Chickens. Yeah, they live there.
5: It's the craziest
6: been there
5: thing.
6: 50 years.
5: I know.
1: It's a story. Yeah. I got attacked by a rooster. I might have PTSD.
5: Yeah. No.
1: I did. They attacked me. No. It's terrible.
5: And they come after you.
1: Well, what I really worried about, what I didn't like was the way I probably looked while it was going on. I could deal with the attack. Just, what did I look like when that was going on? So I'm going to go down with guard if I go down. So we actually have a couple of, like, probably 2 minutes for 30 seconds. Any closing statements from any of my raps? Trish, about today's show?
7: Well, I think PTSD, I'm glad about, and I was thinking this earlier, is that now we can be open about those kind of issues and how back in the day it was so taboo, like they said, and you didn't mention it, you didn't think about it, nobody talked about it, and it's good now that you can, and so that helps everybody to be able to talk about it.
1: And men especially. Mm-hmm. I think because men used to have to really keep back generations ago, you know.
7: Girls would always tell their girlfriends.
1: But they do have so much knowledge now. Right. And I have 1 minute left. Danielle, do you have anything to say about today's show? You've been quiet over here. Do you have anything to say?
8: I wanted to talk about maybe like next week when you do the continuation of how people suppress that sometimes.
1: Yeah.
8: They choose absolutely not. Or they just like a void or they just let it go. But that's not really healthy mentally.
1: But they don't even know it.
8: They push it back and they suppress it.
9: They are embarrassed by it.
8: They're embarrassed
9: by it. So they push it away.
8: Yeah. Yeah. There's a lot of that going on.
9: That happens a lot. Mm-hmm.
1: Gucci Girl, 10 seconds before I have my closing statement on the Shrink and Wrap Show.
10: I'm just grateful for our veterans and all they've done.
1: Yes.
10: And especially this weekend, we are here to celebrate them and appreciate them. And if we can help them, we would love to be able to do that.
1: You're amazing. Thank you for that exclamation and putting a period on the end of the show today. I am actually going to do a double exclamation because I always like to end my show, the Shrink and Wrap Show on 106.1, with a closing statement and a song. Listen to the song because this song ties into our topics with a twist of love. So keep your face to the sunshine and you will not see your shadow. This is Surviving by Bastille. Get out there and survive.

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1: I'm Jennifer Kuiper. The Justice Department's Anti-Weaponization Fund faces backlash on Capitol Hill. That's the $1.8 billion fund created to provide payouts to people who claim they've been unfairly targeted by the government. The acting attorney general was on Capitol Hill today, as CBS's Nicole Killian reports.
2: Todd Blanche was here to really explain what this fund was about, how it would work. However, his answers did not necessarily satisfy Republican senators. And so, in essence, after Todd Blanche left, Republican senators, many of them still expressed concerns about this fund, felt that their questions weren't necessarily answered. And subsequently, Majority Leader John Thune called off votes and said that they will come back and work on this reconciliation bill after the Memorial Day recess.
1: President Trump says he's sending 5,000 troops to Poland, although it's not clear if he meant a planned deployment that was earlier delayed amid pressure on Europe to fend for itself. He says his decision was based on his relationship with his Polish counterpart. 15 people in Minnesota are charged with defrauding Medicaid programs out of $90 million. Assistant Attorney General Colin McDonald.
3: The fraud here in Minnesota is shocking.
1: An Air France flight bound for Detroit was forced to divert to Montreal yesterday after being barred from entering the U.S. due to concerns over the Ebola virus. The plane was eventually allowed to land in Detroit. More from CBS's Usher Qureshi.
4: The Department of Homeland Security says starting today, any foreign travelers who have been in the Congo, Uganda, or South Sudan in the last 21 days will now have to fly into Washington Dulles Airport.
1: Mortgage buyer Freddie Mac says the 30-year fixed-rate mortgage jumped from 15 basis points last week to 6.5%, the highest level in 7 weeks, although still below the year-ago rate. CBS's Jason Brooks.
5: Mortgage rates have been rising in tandem with Treasury yields, which have been rallying higher on market concerns over rising inflation. Higher rates are threatening to derail positive momentum in the housing market after the National Association of Realtors reported an uptick in pending home sales in April.
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18: Hi there. I'm Diana Durango, and welcome to the Sunday Spill, where faith, family, laughter, and truth come together, one conversation at a time.

0: Hello, everybody. I am Diana Durango, and I am here with two amazing co-hosts that are very, very dear to me, my mother and my cousin. Ladies, say hi and introduce yourself.
1: Hello, I'm Mary Martinez Durango,
0: that
1: her
0: is
1: mother.
0: Mama and my cousin.
2: Yes, my name is Karen Pizzo, and I am Diana's second cousin, Mary's first cousin.
0: So, hello, everybody. Today, we are helping take over for Don, and we are talking about being Catholic, but it is not only for Catholics. We are open to Jewish people, Muslims, Christians, Catholics, any type of denomination. And if you don't believe in anything at all, you have a belief in something, in yourself. So we welcome this table for everyone and everything. And here at the Sunday Spill, we are here to show faith, life, womanhood, healing, and just have an honest conversation about what that feels like for every single one of us. And for guys, and I see those guys over there, hello. We are open to have those conversations with men as well. But we're talking about, as Catholics, what it looks like for the Sunday coming up. So what do we have coming up, ladies, on Sunday?
1: Pentecost.
0: So what's Pentecost? What's going on with this? It's like people are like, see fire in people's heads. Like, what does that look like? I'm like, are people trying to put themselves on fire? What's this about?
1: It's Acts 2. Mm-hmm. Where the disciples are afraid of because of the ascension,
0: mm-hmm.
1: and fire rains down on them,
0: and that's the Holy Spirit.
1: It's the Holy Spirit.
0: So they were scared.
1: There's wind, fire, and then the miracle of the birth of the church.
0: The birth of the church, Karen, your depiction of Pentecost.
2: I think it's a lot of having to have faith in that it's going to be okay.
0: Yes.
2: And you just look at the what's going on around, and you have to feel it in yourself to have that faith and that belief
0: in yourself and in God.
2: Exactly.
1: Bold faith.
0: Bold faith. Mm-hmm. So we're going to set the stage for you guys. I don't understand what Pentecost is. And no, we don't like to set ourselves on fire. We're not those people. It's a different kind of fire, child. So Pentecost, we have this man named Jesus, or we call him our Savior as Catholics, and he dies on the cross. It comes back, and he's there. He's partying with everybody. He's going over. We say, we got this. We got this. And I don't know if you guys have ever been in that room, and all of a sudden your mama leaves the room, and I had both. Your mom passed away, and your mom passed away.
1: Yes.
0: And we had them leave that room with us, and it's kind of like, oh, my God, what do we do now? And that's kind of what happened with Jesus. He left the room. He goes back up to his dad, and they're like, oh, my God, we're going to die. What's, oh, my God, they're going to come after us. Sorry, God. They're going to come after us. They're going to do some really, that he just went on the cross, and they just crucified him onto the cross. What are they going to do to us? Because he said that it's going to be worse. And they're scared.
1: They're scared.
0: And they're praying. And that's kind of like what we do when we're scared. Then the fire runs down, and we have all the sound, and then the things come in, the wind blows in, and then they're like, we got this. We can talk. We're going to talk. So, talking about that, as a woman, as a Catholic woman, as any kind of woman, have we had to find moments like that where we are just pooping our pants, not knowing what to do, left alone in that dark? People are out there persecuting us, telling us that we're bad, telling us that we're not going to do it. They're like, yeah, right, you're going to really do this. Have we been in those situations? And when that happens, what do we do? And I always run to you guys, so I'm going to let you guys take this because I want to hear it. Give me your wisdom.
1: My wisdom is when you've been off to another state and you were supposed to cross the border.
0: I was acting, by the way. I don't do anything crossing the border that is illegal. So
1: no.
0: Let's put that
1: down. You didn't because you had good sense.
0: Mm-hmm.
1: And you used the sense, but I was terrified.
0: And what did you do in that moment, aside from call Karen? She was calling, and wasn't she?
2: Yes, she was calling.
1: I prayed.
0: You prayed.
1: I prayed, and I yelled at you.
0: But you prayed, and you told me
1: first.
0: To pray.
1: I told you to pray, and you prayed, but you made a right decision.
0: And did anything happen to me?
1: No.
0: Amen.
1: I still was scared.
0: Amen. You were scared, and we were having this conversation. That's relatable. Every single person out there has a daughter, and you just get scared. You have two cousins that are my sisters. Now, we're also going to discuss something that I haven't gone through yet, and I know a lot of women out there have, and this is a scary moment. It's an alone moment, and we were talking about this in the car. Mm-hmm. So, Karen?
2: Yeah. Well, I was a single mom. I divorced my daughter's dad, and he it basically found another woman who he felt could take my place. So, you know, there was that threat of, well, we're a family. We're a mother, father, and daughter, and child. And then I was just mother. I was a single mother. And
0: Alone.
2: Right, yeah. Because I chose to be by myself. I didn't go out there and find some guy to say, oh, okay, we're a family now, so it's a contest here. No, I just wanted to be a good mother.
0: Yeah.
2: I was...
0: Like Mary.
2: Like Mary, exactly. Mm-hmm. And I was kind of dragged through the mud.

0: It was in my head.
1: Right.
0: Mary's always been there.
1: So what's your coping mechanism as a Catholic? I do the rosary. I don't know about you guys, but like, what do you do as a Catholic?
0: I ask God to hold my right hand.
1: She always says that. And now I'm starting to do this.
0: Hold my right hand.
1: You do it too?
0: And never let go.
1: Mm-hmm.
0: And to just help this world.
1: Amen.
2: I pray for those unfortunate too. And yeah. I think that that's a strengthening part of us, that we gather our strength from that, knowing that, yeah, you know, you read it in the Bible and we read it in our daily devotions.
0: Right.
1: And then Jesus calling.
2: And he does say, I will hold you by your right hand.
0: Yeah. Right. Yeah. All the time.
2: Mm-hmm. And it's very strengthening.
1: And that you're worthy of it. Like, no matter what. There are days when I wake up and I'm like, ooh, who are you? And I'm like, but no, you're worthy. You're beautiful. God loves you. And for some odd reason, that gives me courage. That gives me faith. We're worthy. But how often in this world are we told that we're not? And I also get this from people that are not Catholic. And God bless you guys. Thank you so much. But we have a pope and we have priests. And there are things that, as Catholics, we don't do. But in not being able to be a priest and not being able to be a pope, do you also think that we're strengthened, though? Because there are other things that we get to do as women. We don't have to be a pope. Thank goodness we don't have to be a pope. We love you, Pope Leo. We love you. So looking at that, there are other things we can do. And what can we do as women to strengthen our community and to share our love? What do you do?
2: I think we can share some wisdom, especially being women who are us, that we're a little mature.
1: They're not old.
2: I don't want to use that word.
1: They're Catholic cougars.
2: There you go.
1: We got those too.
2: I love it. But I think that we can share, you know, through life experiences. And boy, have we been through life experiences or what, Mary?
1: Mom?
2: Oh, we have been through some life.
0: We've been through plenty.
2: Plenty, plenty. We've
0: caretaking seen a lot. Is a yeah. big one.
2: Caretaking Care. And, you know, having to make snap decisions about our children.
1: Mm-hmm.
2: Without a partner there, you know, it's just hard, because all of a sudden it's okay, it's my call.
1: Yeah.
2: And you know, sometimes
0: mental support.
2: Yeah. And then we're not sure. And then we've got our mothers back in the background going, yes, you shouldn't do that.
1: We love you. We know you're up there.
2: We know you're listening and you know what we're talking about. But you know, we've had to decipher all of this, the ex-husband, the ma, the grandma, you know, and all these things. And it's a tough call, and it can be very frightening, because, you know, no, this is my child. But then you don't know what one's telling you know what you're doing, and the other one's telling you, do you think you want to do that?
1: And it's the diet of your spirit, and it's the diet of your soul. Somebody said, you don't only, you know, you're going to get fat if you eat the wrong food, but your mind's going to get fat and your spirit's going to get fat if you surround yourself with the wrong people. And mm-hmm. where do we start first and foremost? And as Catholics, this is where we usually start. It's the family. It's the table. It's what we saw at the Last Supper. It's what we see at Mass. Every Mass. Sorry, I wasn't going to say that word. So every Mass, that's our dinner table. That's our family. And how many times have I gone to you, my other cousins? We call each other. I was pregnant, my miscarriage, but I was pregnant. I didn't know what I was doing. We call for wisdom. And that's like, we give wisdom as Catholic women and faith.
0: For sure.
1: And make sure that you're anchored in your faith and in your values. Because if not, we have nowhere to go. Just always look up. And you know,
0: communication and love is what the answer.
1: That, I think, is a good coping thing, too.
0: Yeah.
1: Communication and love. And here's a question for you. When you're in those moments where you're afraid, we were talking about it, you know, in the beginning, we're going to talk about it again, your coping mechanism, is it prayer? What do we pray for? What do we do? Do we call our family? Do we call? Do we cry? Is it okay to cry?
0: I pray for wisdom and discernment.
1: That's a good one.
0: That's what I do.
1: Oh, that is good.
0: I don't say a whole lot, but I think it.
1: Honey, you don't say a whole lot. She's lying. You know you're going to have to go to reconciliation after that. Father Steve, Father Zach, and Father Mike, she'll be in there later on.
0: Uh-huh.
1: You know that lying's bad, Mama.
0: Wisdom and discernment.
1: Lying's bad. Lying's bad. You don't want to be a bad Catholic. I'm sorry. You know what? Uh-huh. I don't talk much. I'm going to hear it in the car. I'm not going to lie to you. So, how do you cope?
3: I love you to death.
2: She's messing with you. Well, basically, in prayer and.

0: Yeah, I pray a lot sometimes when I'm in troubles or problems, or I have problems with people or problems with myself. I basically
1: preach, sister.
0: Yeah, I pray, and I just ask for, you know, guidance, and I also ask for strength, because the guidance comes from above, my spiritual being, Christ, and the angels and whoever else will listen to me. But, you know,
1: they're always listening.
0: They're always listening. So that's a comforting thing. But I also ask, please give me the guidance to use my strength to overcome this situation.
1: Yes.
0: I'm in situations
2: that's
0: a lot.
2: That's a good one.
0: Mm-hmm. Yep. And so those are my two biggest requests, if you want to call them requests.
1: I'm a big reader, and I've been reading Joyce Meyer, and she has this book, and it's so good. If you guys haven't read it, anybody out there, if you guys haven't read it, Do It Afraid. Oh my gosh. Do It Afraid. She goes, if you are afraid to do it, do it. Do it afraid. If you don't know what to do, if you're being led by the Holy Spirit, do it afraid. And she says, oftentimes when we're praying, we say, please, dear God, please don't let this happen. Please don't let this happen. I have a medical scan that's coming up, and I'm mortified. I have a scan that's coming up. Mammograms, make sure you get them every year. I have the scan coming up. I'm scared. But she said this, do not say, dear God, please don't let this happen. You say, God, fill my soul with the Holy Spirit and let me have all the capacity and all the instruments with me and my family and my faith and my church to have everything around me to face it and to overcome it. So instead of coming at it cowering on your feet, because that's the devil, right? That's a Satan. We're like, not today, Satan. Uh-uh. You fill yourself with the Holy Spirit and you say, give me that to be the crusader of God. And that's where we go forward. And that's why we're here. Now, going into the week, because we have Pentecost on Sunday, two things. If there's something that you want to overcome this week that you are like, I'm going to do this afraid. Let's do it. Or just something they want to do. How are you going to face it, first of all? Second of all, what is some homework that we can give some of those listeners, our girls out there, girls and guys, anybody, that we can give them to do this week, to look at their fear, to pray about it, to, you know, I don't know, to volunteer, just something like that. So what can we do? Anybody? Who's first? Was I too wordy? Did I pick up your trait?
2: I pray for your scans.
1: Thank you.
2: Because we're waiting for that.
1: Mm-hmm.
2: I pray for my brother, who, you know, he's disabled. Pray for that.
1: We have an uncle, cousin, William Syndrome. But that man has the Holy Spirit from everywhere.
0: He does.
1: He's
0: been given a lot of chances.
1: That's a blessing, man.
0: And he is a blessing.
1: And what?
2: I pray for my cousin. I pray for her. I pray for my brother, Nick, too.
1: Amen.
2: I pray for your brother, because mm-hmm. he's always worried about you.
1: For Christine and Jessica and the baby.
2: Yes. Karen has
1: If you
2: a
1: see this baby,
2: baby,
1: that baby will put everybody to
2: Christine
1: shame.
2: Christine and Karen. And
1: gorgeous.
2: She is.
1: Mm-hmm. That's my baby. That's my baby. I love that girl. I'm her titi, so there we go. And then how do you cope? We're going to wrap up in a little bit. How do you pray? You pray.
2: I pray.
1: The rosary?
2: I said, please hold my right hand.
1: There you go. Mm-hmm. Right. How about you?
0: Okay, the question was again.
1: Is there anything to face this week?
0: Oh,
1: and
0: wow.
1: Then what kind of like homework are you going to give? Like hers is prayer. Like what homework could you give those listeners to like to face it? Some courage, some empowerment.
0: I have a few things to face this week. It's a family issue. And it's very difficult because it's sensitive. So my coping skill is that I listen to my intuition and I have to reassure myself that I'm going to go in this confidently.
1: Yes.
0: So, you know, my gut says, yeah, you have to address these family issues. And really praying on it as well, because we're so uncertain when it's an uncertain situations, we're uncertain of how we should proceed or am I doing the right thing? That's the hardest thing. Am I doing the right thing? So I ask for that guidance and that strength to be, you know, give me confidence, give me strength to just know that it's right.
1: To know that it's right. And you're coming from a place of love, and to look at the Bible also and to realize even David had to look at Saul. And that was hard because Saul took him in as his son. David had to look at Saul. Brothers had to look at brothers. Parents had to look at children. And it's a hard place to be, but sometimes God has to tell you, you gotta to be the word right now.
0: Right.
1: And that's, you're the word. And sometimes the word hurts, but at the end of the day, if you can give love at the same time, right? You could say, you're not doing something right, but I love you.
0: Right, exactly.
1: I'll hold your hand in the middle of this process. I love you.
0: Yeah.
1: That hurts what you just did, but I love you.
0: Right. You have to cast that issue, the issue, in a certain light, but you also have to give that person encouragement.
1: Exactly.
0: To, you know, do the right thing.
1: Empower them, because maybe that person's coming at it from a very disempowered place, because then we don't know what don't they're know. Around.
0: Exactly.
1: So that's where it's about love. Like saying, and we know this in this family, you two. Oh, thank you. You tooted. It stinks, but I love you.
0: I'm right.
1: Anyways, let's wrap up. We're going to end with a prayer.
0: Okay.
1: In the Father, Son, Holy Spirit, amen. Dear God, let us be for being here, to being in this unison with you. Thank you for all of our brothers and our sisters on the other side of this radio station, for a beautiful sound engineer behind there, for this radio station in general. There's a world out there that is diverse, and it is hard, and it is asking some very, very hard things from us.
3: Amen.
1: And what we ask for today is just let us practice love and peace and joy, unity, and to look at our brothers not as somebody other, but somebody that is united, somebody that is loved, that should be loved, and help us to cope as women, as men, as children of yours, and keep us blessed throughout this Pentecost so that we can come out of that room of fear and emerge into this world with courage and tenacity and the ability to give our voice, our power, and our spirit to the world around us, to share who you are, dear God. And you're a good God. Amen.
0: Amen.
2: Amen.
1: Amen.
2: In the name of Jesus.
1: And so thank you so much for joining, and we will talk to you soon. God bless you.
2: Bye-bye.
1: That was lovely.
3: Goodness sake.
4: Hi, NJ. Also known as Nathan. Okay, we're going to go live. We got one more minute. And if you have to chat with me privately, do it in the chat room. And then what else? I have my applause here.
5: So
4: this here. What have you been doing?
3: Do
4: we have a new song?
3: Yeah, well, it's a whole album, actually. It's just, I put the single of the...
4: Let me go live and let's see. We have Tantalk. Tantalk, could you get ready to play the first song? This is for Bill. William died. He passed away. It's a religious song, you know.
5: You are great, omnipresent Lord. Because I've been...

0: not on mute. Is everybody,
1: Hello,
0: can you hear, Leslie, can you hear us?
2: Yeah.
0: Oh, good, okay, because it looks like, oh, there it is. Okay. So, anybody that's on mute, undo the mute. And then, let's see what else. And we have Tan Talk, they're on, unmuted.
3: How is it?
0: So yeah, we can go ahead and play the first song at the studio. Because sometimes we don't hear the song for some reason. So let me see if it's playing.
3: So many people. Cause I've been north, there's no northern.
0: There's James.
3: Jesus, south is
0: yeah, could you play the first song?
3: Jesus.
0: Oh, great, because I don't hear it here for some reason.
1: Jesus,
3: you are great.
0: This is the stream yard.
3: Present,
0: yeah, I can hear you, but... Yeah. So, could you tell me when it's over? I need to work with you on the phone.
3: South is no southern Jesus.
0: Private chat.
3: West

Cause I've been north, there's no northern Jesus. South, there's no southern Jesus.

0: Can everybody hear me? Okay, here we go. Unmute. Can everybody hear me?
1: Yep.
0: You can all hear me? Lakeisha, you can hear me? Okay, yeah, they were playing a song in the studio, so I wanted to make sure that, you know, we weren't talking while they were playing the music. For some reason, I'm not hearing any songs on StreamYard where before we could hear the songs. But the video at the studio, you know, records all of that, so we get that there. But that song was Omnipresent Lord, which I recorded a long time ago. But I thought it was appropriate because the father of my daughter passed away April 22nd. So, you know, I wanted to dedicate something to him and all that. And yeah, so Omnipresent Lord is it's on YouTube. And, you know, it's a beautiful song, beautiful lyrics. So I wanted to dedicate it to, his name is William. And we have, okay, so anyway, this is Pageant Reporter. I'm your host, Dr. Teresa Velasquez, and I have some VIP guests. I have Nathan Hutchins from the UK. He's known as NJ, that's his stage name. And then we have Lakeisha Carmone. She's a producer, director, writer. And then we have Lee Knox, the amazing Lee Knox. He writes music like no one ever that I know of.
1: Definitely.
0: He's amazing. How many songs do you have, Lee? Can you hear me?
1: It's frozen.
0: I guess let me see here. So let me check and see his mic. Let me check his mic.
1: It's a brilliant freeze event. Very good smile.
0: It froze.
1: Brilliant.
0: Yeah. Do you hear me, Lakeisha? Yeah, okay. So I need to make sure that you're all able to talk. You can hear me. Can you say something and so I can make sure that you're all talking?
1: Hello.
2: Yeah, I can hear you.
0: Oh, nice. Good. Okay. So I'm over here unmuting everybody. And sometimes it works and sometimes it doesn't work. Like it. Oh, here we go. Okay. So Lee, you're going to have to try again and check in because you froze.
1: There he goes.
0: Where is he? Oh, he realized it. He was not moving there. So anyway, yeah. Can't unmute your guests because they chose to mute themselves. Okay. So we have some that have muted themselves. So anyway, yeah, and then we have Dr. Leslie Duffy. She is an amazing person. I met her through a pageant because I, you know, have been very active in the pageant world. So Leslie was representing Oklahoma in the World Pageant, right? So, you know, that's how we met. And that's how I met Dawn Reese. So, okay, so we have Lakeisha back on stage. So, Lakeisha, you're back on stage. I'm waiting for Lee Knox. I don't see him. He might have, here he is at the stage, Lee Knox. Hi, Lee, what happened? You froze.
3: Oh, yeah, I was at the bottom of a hill. Sorry about
0: that. It's like all of a sudden,
3: I can hear y'all, but you know, all of a sudden, it just went bloop.
0: Anyway, we have some a variety of topics today. We wanted to talk about the Cannes Festival. We have Prince Fleet Easton. We're going to be playing his song "Level of Love." It is in the feature film that he's in part of. He's one of the producers, and it's a pop song, "Level of Love," and it is the cutest animated film. And you guys have to see it. It was in Cannes, and it's going to be shown all over the world. It is an amazing, film. And as you know, Prince Fleet Easton is also has a star on the Palm Springs Walk of Stars. He has been around. He loves to sing. So, and then we have Nathan Hutchins. He's a drummer. And we're going to be talking about his, a drummer and a teacher and a musician. We're going to talk about what your latest projects. Lee Knox, he has some interesting things coming up too. He's always on stage, right? You're always doing stage performances. Yeah. We have Lakeisha. She has a book. Her son, who just got like a couple of scholarships, right, for football. He's got a book, and his her daughter is in sixth grade, and she's going to be, you're finishing up a book with her. And then we have Dr. Leslie. She wants to talk about some fabulous vacations for the summer. I thought that was appropriate because I feel like a vacation, going on a vacation. It's always fun to, right, Lee agrees. So it's always fun during the summer to get away and do something with family or friends or just get away, you know. And so anyway, but let's start with NJ. What are you up to? I know you're always working on your music. You have a bunch of kids, you know, it's just.
1: Yeah, bunch of those, definitely.
0: you homeschool your kids, right? I mean, he is, what, six?
1: No, I don't homeschool my kids as of yet. No, it's been in it's been a thought process, but I've never actually put it into action. No, they do all they do all go to school.
0: Regular school.
1: Yeah.
0: Ah, okay. So that's my wow. Congrats. Doing that. It's amazing. You know, I think that's wonderful of you.
1: That's, yeah. No, it's been a conversation with all of them. It's just something that hasn't come into actual fact yet. It's just doing it. I haven't never made that main step, which I should do. And there's two that definitely do want to start doing it. So yeah, it's probably something I will definitely be doing in the near future.
0: Yeah. And then are they showing interest in what you're doing, your music or anything like that?
1: Oh yeah. Yeah. They really enjoy all the stuff I do, anything when it's musical or entertainment, whatever, all of it's, they do all very much support that stuff. I mean, they're coming with me actually in, I think it's either August or September for the,
0: right.
1: The premiere of the film that I'm in and doing the music for.
0: Oh, that's wonderful. When is the premiere?
1: I can't remember the exact date. I'm sure it's like either the beginning of August or the beginning of September.
0: Awesome. That's wonderful.
1: I can't remember exactly.
0: I know Lee also wants to get involved with some films, you know, because you have lots of new great music. Especially for films, you know, depending what genre, I'm sure you have something for everything. So.
1: Yep, he definitely does.
0: So Lee, and you've worked with NJ too, in some songs, right?
3: Yeah, I love listening to him. His style is unique. I love it.
0: Yeah, his Drifting. I love that song. I think it's so beautiful. The lyrics, you know, and yeah. So. We'll be playing some of your songs, NJ. And then we have Lee Knox. We have a song that he, a new one, Stranger is the song. And then what are some of the events that you've gone to?
3: Just doing a lot of local things here. You know, restaurants, pubs, any amphitheaters, inside, outside. Like I've been just trying, you know, folks have been contacting me a little bit more than they normally have, which is always a good thing. Some golf courses for different events and stuff like that. So nice. Just doing that. And this year I'm doing an album a month. I released a project called 517 on the 6th of this month. And I'm already 11 songs into my June project. So I'm going to keep this going until the wheels fall off.
0: you're amazing, you know, it's just it's great. You have so much talent. Definitely you can do all kinds of stuff, you know, the films and the events and include your music everywhere. It's wonderful. That's really wonderful. And I have Lakeisha, and I do film, you know, we do she has an upcoming film as well, The Living. It's a relative that passed away, and she dedicated to her. And you know, she's done a lot of script writing, right, Lakeisha? She's done a lot of script writing, so she loves to write. She does productions. And tell us a little bit about some of the upcoming things that you might want to be involved in or are involved in, or like The Living. Don't you have another project also?
2: Yeah, coming up. So The Living.
0: Your son, right? Isn't your son?
2: Yeah, so The Living is a short that I finally got started on to just kind of open the door to, you know, doing a professional project. So right now we're working. I'm trying to get on the news with the trailer because, as everyone knows, June 15th is elderly awareness abuse. And so I'm trying to get the trailer on. I'm trying to get it out. I'm trying to get the word out, you know, to hopefully, you know, we can bring down some of the incidents that happen with the elderly. So I have that. And then I have a new one. It's called Losing Parental Control. It's about parents losing their way of parenting with their children. And that's why we got so many kids wilding out in the streets. You know, they're crashing out, packing guns, doing all of this stuff when parents are not really taking, you know, accountability of their children and what they're actually doing. Now, it's not always the parents' fault, don't get me wrong, but I've seen a lot of parents, you know, overlook what these kids are doing, and it's just not, it's not working out for the community.
0: Yeah, you have to take an interest in your children. You know, it's like you take an interest with your daughter, you're writing a book with her, you know, get involved with them. And then your son, he just got two scholarships going to football. You've always been part of his life as far as, you know, getting into the football and everything.
2: And he got 2 scholarships. Day before yesterday.
0: Absolutely. Congratulations. So
2: this is my daughter's book that's coming out.
0: And it's called Jitters, right?
2: Yeah, 6th grade Jitters. And it's based on a true story. She was really afraid to go to the 6th grade, which is crazy because she was in 5th grade and it's the same school, but it's a bigger size. So she had to move over so she always wanted to go there. But then when it was time to go, then she, you know how that is. She was scared. And so we were able to write about it. You know, she wrote it with me and, you know, we went over the things that she was afraid about, and it just came out so amazing. It came out amazing. Yeah, here's the back part of it. And that's her.
0: That's beautiful, yeah. And so it's for sale.
2: Very, very colorful. And
0: it's beautiful.
2: At Barnes & Noble's, we'll be doing a book signing. And if that works out well, then we'll travel with it. And then we even want to go as far as doing a musical for it. A stage musical. So I got a lot of stuff in place. So
0: yeah.
2: It's just always something.
0: That's awesome. Tantalk, at the control room, could you play the next song, which is Level of Love by Prince Easton?

0: wait a minute. I got this. I got my little That's by Prince Fleet Easton, and he's in the movie K9 Royale. He's one of the producers. And his character is so cute. He's Wiggle Feet, Mr. Wiggle Feet, and he dances and he's singing Level of Love. And everybody's dancing. All the little characters are dancing in the background and they're turning, you know, doing flips and turns and whatever. And it is so cute. I can't wait to see it. So, yeah, that's called K9 Royale with double K9. He's like, you know, James Bond. He's a dog, though. So. He's super cute, isn't he? Anyway, yeah, that's what's going on. And so we have that to look forward to. I got my T-shirt. You can order the T-shirts and all that Prince Fleet Easton sent me the where to go to, and I can send that information to you if you'd like. But yeah, so we have Leslie. You wanted to talk about vacations because summer's, you know, here, right? We're in May of 21st, and a lot of people are going to be planning their vacations and all that. So, what did you want to share with us as far as places that you've gone to that you recommend, things like that?
1: I think summer vacations are just some of my favorite memories, you know, as a kid and as an adult, and something that we all look forward to. And I was hoping that everybody could share like their favorite vacation ever.
0: Quickly. So what places have you gone to?
1: Never left the United States, but my husband and I go to Florida on vacation. Yeah. We go to San Diego.
0: Yeah, beautiful places here. Yeah, so you went to San Diego. Oh, San Diego's gorgeous. It's a beautiful place. I lived there for a little while, and that's a beautiful place to be. And Florida is another beautiful place. That's where Dawn lives, Dawn Reese. She's over there where our base is. And so anybody, any other suggestions as far as vacations? Lakeisha, what do you recommend?
2: Well, we just, when was it?
0: Caribbean, right?
2: Spring break. We went to Disneyland first. It was my first time at Disneyland. Yeah. So we took all of the kids, and then, so we stayed there 3 days, and then we went on a cruise, and we went to Cabo and Ensenada on the Carnival cruise.
0: Yeah, yeah.
2: And it was quite time, and it was all the family. We all met up. And it was a lot of us, and it was just
0: it was
2: crazy. They call us a walkie. That wasn't my first cruise, but they call us the walkie talkie family because we take walkie talkies because we got to keep track of the kids and so forth. So yeah, if you ever get an opportunity, I recommend
0: taking and cruise. the food on those cruises. Yes,
2: all free. It's all free unless you want to go really
0: all early. There.
2: So it's so worth it.
0: Oh my gosh. Yeah, absolutely. What about you, Nathan? Anything any places? I know the UK must be a beautiful place to go see. I am one of these days I will go over there and, you know, travel and see Europe and being, you know, your place, one of them. But what do you recommend over there?
3: Here in the UK, there's a few nice places. In fact, where I used to live in Devon, that's probably one of the nicest beaches you get in the UK. In the Cornwall area. So from Devon just to the other side of the little part of the country. And the Cornwall beaches are really nice as well. But otherwise, I like the Greek islands, for holidays, I think.
0: Wow. That is amazing. You know, it's just... I can't wait to go over there, but I think I would like to just do one place first because I think of Europe, you know, all of Europe, but you can't see everything. If you go there, you know, for just 1 week, how much can you see? Yeah. You know? So I'm thinking one at a time would be okay. You know, just go and check it out, go to Italy and check it out for a good month or something. And then I think, you know, to get the real feel of the country and to at least 2 weeks, you know. What about Lee? Lee, is there any place that you recommend? Have you gone on vacation?
4: I absolutely loved San Diego. Been there a couple of times.
0: Beautiful place.
4: Yeah, and then I went to my when my oldest graduated high school a couple of years ago. He's graduating college in December, but when he graduated high school, I took the entire family to Punta Cana, and
0: And
4: we
0: that's
4: had a
0: where? Where is
4: ball. We had a Punta Cana.
0: Yeah, where is it?
4: Good
0: The
4: gracious.
0: locations and things like that, so we'll know where to go. But it's in
4: I can't remember exactly. It's down in
0: the
4: the, it's, no, it's in the, it's in the sea right up underneath Florida,
0: States.
4: Punta Cana.
0: Okay.
4: But yeah, we took a flight down and spent 2 weeks down there, and we had a ball.
0: Oh yeah,
4: Food
0: it's great.
4: galore.
0: Yeah, with family, you know, you have someone to be with and you do
4: Yeah.
0: things with and you spend quality time with the family. Yeah, absolutely. I think that's wonderful. Absolutely. So
4: Yeah.
0: anyway, I think we have 2 minutes left and I'd like to play our last song. Could Tan Talk room over there, studio room, could you please play our last song? And it's A Stranger by Lee Knox. And I'm working on all these songs that are being sent to me, so hold off. NJ, you're next. I gotta get, oh, I have to convert NJ.

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3: I'm Jennifer Kuiper. President Trump is sending U.S. troops to Poland. CBS's Linda Kenyon reports.
4: In a post on social media, President Trump says he'll be sending an additional 5,000 troops to Poland, adding his decision is based on his relationship with Polish President Nawrocki. The president posted he was sending the troops due to the election of Nawrocki, but it is unclear if those troops are also meant for previously scheduled deployment that had been delayed as Trump has increasingly pressured Europe to fend for itself.
3: We're just getting this in, that Kyle Busch, a two-time NASCAR Cup Series champion, has died after being hospitalized with what his family called a serious illness. Kyle Busch was 41. Gunmen have opened fire in two separate attacks on the Honduran coast, killing at least 16 people, including six police officers. The Justice Department's anti-weaponization fund is getting some pushback from Congress. Acting Attorney General Todd Blanche met with Republican senators today, and CBS's Sarah Lynch says there are a lot of questions being asked.
5: We don't even know if there'll be people from inside the government, outside the government, or who is even eligible to serve on the commission itself.
3: A judge in Minnesota has handed down a 42-year prison sentence to the former leader of a nonprofit convicted in a massive fraud case, CBS's Cammy McCormick.
6: Amy Bach claimed to have run a program providing millions of meals to needy children during the pandemic.
7: The fraud here in Minnesota is shocking.
6: The Justice Department calls it the single largest COVID-19 fraud scheme in the country, and others were charged today. Assistant Attorney General Colin McDonald.
7: We are announcing criminal charges against 15 defendants in Minnesota for fraud schemes that targeted over $90 million in taxpayer dollars.
6: He said we will claw back every dollar.
3: President Trump says the Supreme Court must not strike down his executive order denying birthright citizenship to anyone born in the United States.
8: If this is allowed to stand, it will be a disaster economically for our country, and you'll have 25% of the people coming into our country coming in through birthright citizenship, and we won't have any control.
3: Trump's executive order has been blocked by lower courts that found it likely unconstitutional. A Gallup poll finds young Americans are more pessimistic about what the job market will be like when they get out of college. CBS News business analyst Jill Schlesinger.
9: Young college grads, let's say 22 to 27-year-olds, they are experiencing a higher unemployment rate. Like right now, we have a 4.3% rate. And the young grads are in the fives.
3: Our copy editor is Kathleen Biggins. On the assignment desk is Gloria Chapa and Gautier Giacomoni. And our desk associate is Jasmine Gonzalez. This is CBS News.
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0: I'm going to call myself fine. I'd say mid. Mid on a good day. Thank you and welcome to the Brandy Joy Joyride on 106.1 FM with me, your host and stand-up comedian, Brandy Joy. And as always, I am here with my dear co-host, our number one favorite Swiftie, who's swiftly coming in here, Liz Taylor.
1: Hello.
0: Liz Taylor.
2: Tell me for real.
0: Like, literally, on the second. I love how she does this. So, again, thanks for tuning in. Live stream us on YouTube or Instagram under Brandy Joy Comedian. Be sure to like, follow, and subscribe.
2: And share. I have a proposal. Can I interrupt?
0: Can she
2: interrupt? Because it's genius.
0: She's the...
2: I want to do a traffic report.
0: You want to do a traffic report?
2: Why? Right? People listen to the radio, and they want... And we're on the East Coast.
0: I like how Liz asks questions like she needs to ask. She's going to do it anyways.
2: I'm going to do it anyways.
0: Liz does what she wants. Actually, if anyone ever listens to the show or they've seen us out in public, we all know Liz does what she wants.
2: And so does Brandy.
0: Oh, yeah.
2: Remember that one time? Brandy does what she wants, and so do I. So have Brandy call me.
0: Exactly. I do what Liz wants.
2: Right, should I wait for my traffic report, or do you want to hear it now?
0: Let's hear the traffic report.
2: Come on, Liz. Thought about this the whole way here without AC, without my windows being able to roll down. What's different between my traffic report? Does this mic work?
0: Yeah, and the mic. This is.
2: Oh, maybe that's a wrong phone. All right. So the difference between my report and everyone else in the whole world is mine's universal.
0: Okay.
2: And we obviously reach a wide range of people, right?
0: Yes.
2: So.
0: Tune in,
2: because I'm going to tell you a secret. If it's between 5 p.m. and 6:45, don't go. That's my traffic report. Today.
0: Rush hour.
2: No, today. That whole thing was backed up.
0: The whole thing being 19.
2: And it was
0: 19.
2: From a dead battery.
0: A dead battery?
2: What? Dead battery. So anyway, that's every
0: a
2: week.
0: A dead battery is better
2: we're
0: than...
2: We're going to do a traffic report for the whole, especially East Coast, but this is universal. You live in the country, you might be good. But if you live in the city, my traffic report is really accurate.
0: I think that traffic report's going to just cover every show.
2: You're welcome.
0: It really will.
2: And every day I'm going to be like, guess what, guys? 5 to 6:45. Still won't get anywhere.
0: I have a theory. Like, people will travel the world. They will travel the world, but they will wait until they get to Florida to crash.
2: Right?
0: They will wait.
2: They may wait.
0: So, okay. Liz.
2: Hi.
0: You got something else? You said you had
2: a joke. Do I have a joke that I get to tell? Yes. Okay, I thought of this one all day when I was stuck in traffic with no AC and windows.
0: Dang.
2: Ready for it?
0: We're ready for the joke.
2: Are you on the edge of your seat?
0: I'm on the edge of my seat. What's
2: the
0: joke?
2: Everyone on the edge of the seat. Okay, all right. Knock, knock.
0: Who's there?
2: Come on. Joe
0: who?
2: Joe Mama.
3: Oh.
0: Got it. Yes, with us on this joyride, paying for all the gas and insurance and our show sponsor is One Unit's Joe Rieger. How are you doing, Joe?
3: I'm doing lovely. How are you guys doing out here?
0: We're doing good. Liz just looked at me and she said, you
2: it's
0: mean
2: Joe
0: Mama.
2: Don't call him Joe.
0: Joe Mama. She was like, do you even know who's on air with us, Brandy? It's Joe Mama. So Joe Mama, he is with One Unit. Joseph Rieger, he's with One Unit, a company dedicated to bringing people together, letting people's voices be heard, including ours. So yes, Liz Taylor will end up having everyone call him Joe Mama by the end of the show.
2: You're welcome.
0: You can find more ink, and she can do whatever she wants.
2: We both do.
0: Yes, we do. We're on air. Isn't this crazy? Producer Mike's just waiting for that, censor button, like boop, boop, boop. It's going to sound like an Eminem CD.
2: Beep, beep, beep, beep, beep, beep, beep, beep.
0: So you can find more about One Unit and Joseph Rieger and what he does on the socials, on all the socials. So excellent. Now, we are here to entertain you, upbuild you, enlighten you, if at all possible, and even hear from you. We're going to open up the show first, doing a quick drive-by to pick up our guest, who you're going to love. Then we will continue on with our Quickie with a Swiftie segment, where you will hear the latest in entertainment involving one of the most iconic superstars today, brought to you by the true Swiftie, dear friend, co-host, lover, Liz Taylor.
2: It's Tell me for real.
0: And of course, I love asking you, our listeners, more intimate, personal questions in our Share If You Dare segment of the show. This is where, you know, I really want you to think about your own experiences. When I ask these questions, think about your own experiences. And, you know, how would you answer? And of course, Share If You Dare by calling into our studio at
2: 727-441-3000. 727-441-3000. Come say hi.
0: Come say hi. And of course, if there's time, a must at any party, we might do a little spin the bottle. Maybe a little truth or dare.
3: Yes.
0: Fun, right? A little scary. So, Joe, what kind of car did we borrow today? Joe Mama.
3: We got
0: for this joyride. What kind of car are we borrowing today, Joe Mama?
3: We got a smoky gray Mustang, pretty new, with Ohio plates. Thing sounds like they cut the catalytic converter off. What'd that thing sound like, Addison?
1: Sounded like a coffee pot when it's ran out of hot water.
2: Wait, did you take Elijah's Mustang?
0: Oh, yeah. Elijah, Liz got her son a Mustang. I think they're classic. I think Mustangs are awesome. They've always looked awesome. The old ones looked awesome. The new ones look awesome. I'm a fan of Mustangs. Never had one, but there we go. So that wonderful voice that you heard just now with us, and actually he's going to be joining with us, I think, on many of these joyrides.
2: ADD
0: is on.
1: What's going on, everybody? How y'all doing?
0: How's it going, Addison? Addy Daddy.
2: ADD.
1: Hey.
0: ADD is on. Addison. How you doing, Addison?
1: I'm doing pretty good. How y'all doing?
0: Good. Addison was with us on one of the previous shows. And even more excitingly, the reason why we have him here is the King of the Ring tournament that we just did.
2: Epic.
0: King of the Ring comedy show that we put on was absolutely amazing. It was right here in St. Petersburg at the warehouse. Thanks, Lance, for having us. And we actually had to bring in more chairs. And shout out to my neighbor who brought like 12 people.
3: Yeah,
0: my neighbor came and he like brought, you know, I opened the door. I'm like, oh, I give him a hug. I give the next two people a hug. And then like, I'm just now just hugging people. And I'm like, wait, you all kind of look the same, like same statue. I'm like, this is, he's like, yeah, this is my family. This is, I'm like, what? You got a big family. And they showed up. So shout out.
2: It was beautiful, Brandon.
3: You the man.
0: Tito, you the man.
2: And it was beautiful. They had like the glow in the dark, and everyone showed up, like you said. It was, and your first, is that your first?
0: So this wasn't our first tournament that we had, but this was one, it's the new reboot of a huge comedy show that we put on in here in St. Petersburg, or even just, you know, the Tampa Bay area. And of
2: course, it was brilliant.
0: Liz showed up.
2: Duh.
0: And showed out. Oh, yeah. What's great about this comedy tournament that we put on, it was absolutely successful. We want to thank everyone that did come out. Shout out to everybody at the Kenwood Bar.
2: Jacob.
3: Oh, yeah, they
0: shout
3: came
0: out to
3: through.
0: Jacob and all the talent. I mean, the talent we
2: MJ.
0: Had. MJ.
2: Everyone.
0: Yeah, I
2: Joe
0: can't go
2: Mama.
0: Through all the names. Yeah, Samantha. We had
2: everyone.
0: People showed up, and it was absolutely a beautiful performance.
2: When's the next one?
0: The next one's going to be, Joe?
3: July 2nd.
0: July 2nd. Yep. So mark your calendars. You're going to have family in for the 4th of July.
2: And my birthday.
0: And her birthday.
2: The 8th.
0: Keep that in mind. Keep that in mind. We'll have more shows.
2: Tomato.
0: You'll hear about it each time, I'm sure. So feel free to call in and say what's up to Liz. At least before the 8th or on. I don't know. Let's move on. So we're going to go ahead and take this bad boy, honk, honk, to pick up our first guest. Our first guest here, Chantel.
4: Hello.
0: How are you doing?
4: I'm doing great.
0: Chantel Williams, everybody. So I've met Chantel at a wonderful event. And since then, I'm friends with her brother, who's a wonderful magician.
4: Yes, he is.
0: And then he messaged me. He's just like, when's Chantel coming on that radio show? Mm. I was just like, obviously, anytime she wants. I'm a yes girl.
4: Thank you for having me.
0: Our pleasure. Our pleasure. So tell us a little bit about yourself. She's a fully, I mean, Renaissance woman. She's someone that does multiple things. Right now, you have your purple amethyst.
4: Yes, purple amethyst healing.
0: Purple amethyst healing.
4: It's my massage business. So I do massage therapy, I do Reiki, I do crystal therapy, and I do sound healing.
0: Is this at a location, St. Petersburg, Tampa?
4: Unfortunately not. I'm from Fort Wayne, Indiana. But I do distance sessions. So I can do distance sessions with the Reiki, crystal therapy, and sound healing. So I can do that for anybody, anywhere.
0: Well, shout out to Indiana.
4: Yeah.
0: Is that where it was?
4: Yes, it's
0: shout
4: in Indiana.
0: But,
4: yes, I'm in Fort Wayne.
5: Can I ask a question?
4: Yes.
5: This is specifically amethyst because this is a godsend.

0: my 7th. So,
1: oh my gosh, how does this happen, everybody?
0: I'm like, I'm gonna have to come back and party with y'all.
2: We're gonna do that right now. We're gonna be not right now, because in the bottle is just tea this time.
3: That's beautiful. I'm so sorry. That stopped me in my tracks. I'm drawing a horse over here, and I'm like, wait, amethyst?
2: That's absolutely wonderful. So you do, use like Reiki, so it's more like spiritual healing.
0: Energy work.
2: Mm-hmm. Energy work. You know, we do those drum circles here in St. Petersburg.
0: I want to go to one.
2: Yeah. I mean, they're pretty extensive and cool, you know?
3: They're fun. Yeah. Everyone's welcome.
0: I love, yeah. So I do, with my sound healing, I do crystal singing bowls, I do Tibetan bowls, and I do tuning forks.
2: I was thinking you did the bowls.
0: Yeah, and I've got my favorite bowl that I have a 21-inch standing Tibetan foot bowl, and the client stands inside it, and I play it while they stand inside, and just sends the vibration from your feet all the way up your body. That is so cool.
3: Wait, where does that happen? On the beach?
2: My favorite bowls in my car. Office.
0: That's what I'm working on getting, you know, my license here, so then I can bring, you know, when I come, I can bring my, you know,
2: you come
0: my
2: to Tampa
0: bowls
2: Bay.
0: And everything. Yes.
2: You come here often.
0: Yes. I want to move here at some point. But,
2: Everyone wants to.
0: No winter.
2: No winter.
3: I'm a native, so that blows my mind.
2: Listen, I say I feel bad for the people that were born and raised here in the Tampa Bay area. So. You want to know why? It's because the grass is not greener.
3: It is. It's so much greener in the Pacific Northwest. No. It's flat and dead here. It is beautiful.
2: It's beautiful.
3: Maybe.
2: St. Petersburg. Got the best road systems, the best weather.
3: You can't say that.
2: We have
3: you can't say
2: this
3: that.
2: This is Clearwater. This is Clearwater. Clearwater is a little bit different. I'm not sure if the people that did the roads in Clearwater actually drive on those same roads.
3: They're the best. You're right.
2: But St. Petersburg is grid all day. Shout out St. Pete for having the best road systems.
3: St. Pete's the best and Clearwater.
2: Shout out Clearwater, but, you know, just not between
3: 5 and 6:45.
2: But 6 is game all day. We love
3: 6 and 7.
2: Oh, yeah.
3: It's fun to drive a 7.
0: Six, seven.
3: Senta is beautiful. Got him.
2: I first moved here to Clearwater before I moved to St. Pete.
3: I'm sorry.
2: Yeah.
3: I'm joking. No, it is beautiful here. I'm sorry. I'm still cranky from being in the heat. I'm going to be so pleasant. Watch.
2: You are so pleasant. So, again, thank you for riding with us, Chantel. And, of course, we can find you on social media.
0: Yes. For my business, it's Purple Amethyst Healing. You find me on Facebook there. And then for myself and my comedy, because I do comedy also, it's ShanWill77, and you can find me on Instagram and TikTok.
2: So back to the comedy fun. Comedy.
3: I want to write this down. What was your Instagram again?
0: ShanWill, C-H-A-N.
3: C-H-A-N-W-I-L-L
0: 77.
3: All right, everyone got that?
2: Yeah, we'll follow her. See. Well, I actually already do follow her, but we'll tag you on the thing on our page. That way they can follow you also.
0: Sounds good.
2: So I actually met Chantel through comedy.
0: Yeah.
2: Again, her brother is an absolutely fantastic and well-known magician here in the Tampa Bay area. He performs comedy, but it's shaped around his magical abilities.
0: Mm-hmm.
2: Wow. He had me on one of his shows, a full showcase. I did 30 minutes. As his opener. And I wish I'd have been his finisher. That way everyone's already laughing and everything. But I got him warmed up, I'd like to think. So shout out to you, John Williams.
0: Yes.
2: I mean, and thanks for really introducing me to your sister. Because we did a comedy show together.
0: It's so much fun.
2: You did like 15 minutes?
0: I think so, yeah.
2: Goodness. It was absolutely wonderful.
0: Yes.
2: So we might even get a joke out of you today.
0: All right.
2: During the
3: it won't be a knock-knock one.
0: Right.
2: It won't be a knock-knock.
3: Or it might be.
2: It might be.
3: Tune in and find out.
2: All right. So thanks for writing it with us, Chantel. And so do y'all want to do any shout-outs real quick? Shout-out, Chantel. You want to do a shout-out?
0: You know, I'm going to shout-out my brother, John.
2: Shout-out, John. Liz, you want to shout-out anybody?
3: Someone who's ruining my life. Tyre.
2: Tyre.
3: I don't think we can tell that story on air.
2: Tyre
3: and my baby boys.
2: Hi, Tyre. Hey, baby boys. grown and mustaches and everything, baby boys.
3: No.
2: Their mustache is still not as big as mine, so we're good.
3: We got
2: Joe,
3: time.
2: You want to do a shout out?
3: Joe Mama.
4: Yeah, I'm going to shout my mom out again.
2: Yes.
4: Yeah, she's got heart surgery coming up, so I want to shout that out.
2: Hey, shout out. Yeah. Joe's mama. Again, she's

0: is a real person.
1: She is. I met her.
0: She comes to every single show.
1: I love Joe Mama.
0: She comes
1: Mama.
0: To more shows it's than Joe's I show Mama. At that.
1: I actually catch myself saying I love Joe Mama. I'm like, that's Joe. I love Joe. That's
0: Joe's Mama.
1: I love Joe's Mama. Joe's no mama. Offense. And, I love you, Dara, but Joe's Mama is a sweetheart.
0: She is. And with that sweetheart, we wish the best for anything that she has to go through. She'll be absolutely fine. We're there she for will. You and your mama. Joe.
2: Yeah,
0: Joe
2: Mama.
0: Yeah, we love you. We love you, Patty.
1: Never gets old.
0: And I'll do a quick shout out to my son. I hope you're doing well in your new place, and I miss you a whole lot, and I won't ask too many questions because I know you're going to do very well. Goodness, it's so hard being an empty nester. Mm. It's so hard when your kids move away. I mean, it's hard, the feeling of missing them and stuff. That part's the hard part.
1: And you feel like you like lose your purpose.
0: I know.
1: Because my kids aren't even moved away, but all of a sudden I'm trying to get jobs and stuff because I don't have to take them to and from school religiously.
0: I feel like I don't need a job because I don't have them anymore. I'm like, I don't need to even have a house. I can now just be like a bum under a bridge and fade away because
1: I'm sweet though.
0: I've did my job. Like, I feel like I'm finished. I'm like, all right, well, if you ever want to call me, that'd be great.
1: It's bittersweet.
0: I know. I love you.
1: I love my baby so much. But it does feel good to be free again.
0: I'll miss. Really
1: sweet.
0: All right, now let's get to know each other again. Thank you, listeners, for tuning in to the Brandy Joy Joyride. Always chaotic, always fun, and I'm always welcoming new guests and y'all too. So thanks for tuning in and listening to us. We love hanging out with you. So let's get to know each other a little better, and maybe ourselves a little better, in our Share If You Dare segment. Yes, now with the Share If You Dare segment, we're going to go around the room. And I'm going to ask a question that I randomly came up with because I guess I just get to do whatever I want. Even if I don't get to, it's going to happen.
1: Duh.
0: I'm like, only God could judge me. And my parents, because God said, listen to your parents. All right. So I'm going to ask some questions to help you think. You know, do we really know ourselves in our Share If You Dare segment? Okay. So first question. Let's get to the game. First question. And I'll answer first. Ask a question, and you just answer it with, you know, your heartfelt answers. First question is, what's the craziest job or thing you did for money? Keep it PG-13. PG-13.
1: I know, I wanted to say it.
0: I see you back there, producer Mike, raising your hand. He's like, the craziest thing I did for money is probably right here and keep you on air. I hope it's worth it. So the craziest thing I've done for money, or a job, actually the same thing, was I was an HSN hair model. Not that crazy. A hair model. Not an upper lip hair model.
1: Tomato, tomato.
0: And I do like today's specials to where I got to go up there 8 times somehow and maintain shaving off my mustache, which I was picked for the role because it was clearly seen on television nationwide, parts of Canada. That was awesome. So, yeah, me shaving my mustache on live television for a year. This bad boy keeps growing back. I wish they had, like, a laser removal tool, but I guess that had only been one job, so... That's my craziest thing, shaving my mustache on international television.
1: That's brilliant.
0: Yeah, yeah.
1: And now we spill our deepest, darkest secrets on the radio. Tomato, tomato.
0: So you, Liz, what's the craziest job or thing? Unless you want to pass it on.
1: I'll tell you my crazy. I'm not that crazy. on the job.
0: I'm
1: crazy.
0: I'm like, okay.
1: I'm insane.
0: These words mean nothing right now. She said, I'm not crazy. And we're like, what?
1: But at work, I haven't really done anything crazy that I could get away with saying on air. I can tell you my worst job, and I won't tell you the company name either.
0: Oh, that's nice. What was that?
1: A waitressing job on 34th. And
0: in the corner of.
1: It was a corner. And someone we know just recently got hired there. So if that person's listening, I told her, I warned her. But anyway, so... This place, I had people accusing me of stealing their... Because they would get wasted. They would drink.
0: Uh-huh.
1: And they would accuse you took my credit card. No, I didn't. It was just not fun. So it's not crazy.
0: Was
1: but
0: it your first waitressing job?
1: No.
0: No, it was
1: no,
0: just
1: this, it was just not fun. But that I guess that'd be crazy, though, because I just encountered so much craziness on the job.
0: Yeah.
1: Again,
0: I think
1: like,
0: any waitress or bartender or anyone in the bar scene or where people are drinking is going to have, like, nuts experiences.
1: Most aren't that bad. You know, I've worked at mainstream places, like, am I allowed to say?
0: Man, we'll pass that, but yeah.
1: Okay, but I've worked at a lot of places, you know, that serve alcohol and bars and restaurants, but this one was special. And again, I don't want to say the name of it, but that was my craziest job, only because the customers were... I've never met this class of people before in my life.
0: It was me.
1: No, it was worse.
0: I sent you my credit card
1: Brandy,
0: back.
1: It was different. I didn't want to say worse because that's mean. It was different. It was a different level of crazy.
0: Wonderful.
1: I've never had my purse searched every night to be like, dude, I didn't do anything. This person is just
0: you ever
1: much.
0: Walk through like a metal detector and you forget where you put Joe, what is one of the craziest jobs or things you've done for money?
2: Well, no money involved, but it was a job for the AR235 Productions. Shout out Marcus Kempton.
0: Shout out. That's some volunteer
2: so
0: work.
2: This was my second acting role in the movie Baker acted, and I had to put a plastic bag on my head. They poked holes in it, sunglasses, sideways hat. And he said I can make the scene funny. So I told him, he gives me a gun to come rob a casino. That's the scene. Mm-hmm. And I said, I'm going to need two guns to make it funny. So I come busting in. He loads up both guns for me. I come busting in and say, everybody free. And then they get shot and died.
0: Oh.
2: Yeah, that was pretty crazy.
0: Yeah. I guess it's better than like falling down the elevator vat. You know? You didn't get killed off the show, you just got
1: or
0: like,
1: dealing with drunk people.
2: Yeah, that was pretty crazy.
0: And shout out Marcus Kempton. That movie was Baker acted, right?
2: Baker acted, yeah.
1: I'm actually, Baker acted.
2: Still being edited now.
0: I had a boyfriend that got Baker acted.
1: It wasn't me either.
0: Boyfriend.
1: It wasn't me either. Sorry, I'm going to be good for the rest of the 30 minutes. Watch.
0: Okay. All right, whatever. So, shout out Marcus Kempton with Baker acted. Also, Ian Stevens. I know that he's on set. And of course, you have your King of B movies that I know you work with often.
2: Yeah, Joel Weinkoop.
1: Aren't y'all, filming a movie?
0: Yeah, but we're going to keep it PG-13. No, I'm joking.
1: Oh, it's one of those.
0: I'm joking. It's actually with Marcus Kempton. I was on set. And I didn't say a word. I'm just like, huh? I didn't see my lines. So I might just have to stick to radio. So, Addison, what about you?
3: Well, I was in the Army for 8 years, so that's kind of the easy way out. But
0: in the Army for 8 years.
1: Thank
0: that's
1: you
0: the
1: for
0: easy,
1: your service.
0: He said that's the easy way
3: but
0: out.
3: I do have a funny story. One of my first jobs when I was in high school, I liked to play paintball, and the only way you could play for free is if you were a referee. So I volunteered to be a referee, and I got shot probably 30 times every single weekend by these kids.
2: Get him!
3: Hey, if you love what you do, you never work a day in your life, I guess, right?
2: Yeah, man.
0: And would you call it work if you're not getting paid?
3: No.
0: That's why we are having fun here. We are not working today. We are having fun.
2: This is fun!
0: Chantel. What about you? Chantel, again, she's with Purple Amethyst Healing.
4: Yes.
0: Our beautiful guest today.
1: Beautiful.
4: Thank you.
0: And if you want to see how beautiful we
1: are.
0: How beautiful is she?
1: She is so beautiful.
0: So beautiful.
1: YouTube.
0: Oh, man. She does not have a face for radio.
1: No. She got a face for Amethyst. That was magical.
0: I know. I say words
1: anyway.
0: In a weird way.
1: Tune into YouTube.
4: I'm like, wait, should I be offended? Oh, wait, no, that's a good thing.
1: No.
0: Someone said the other day, they're like, Brandy, why do your compliments sound so insulting? I have a way with words.
1: It's when we say someone's name.
0: Jacob.
1: He's like, why do you make my name sound like a curse word, Jacob?
0: Shout out to Jacob. He's a local comedian here in the Tampa Bay area. He also came to the King of Ring tournament. He came, showed out. That was the improv section.
1: Mm-hmm.
0: For the comedy show, we had a straight up stand-up comedians. Then we had improv. I mean, think whose line of it is it, that one? And we had a roast battle at the end. Beautifully constructed. The host was a babe, if I do say so myself. By
1: she
0: speaking.
1: Was. Her name's Brandy Joy.
0: Brandy Joy. I'm like, listen, I usually lose, so let me just be like the host. I do usually lose. I don't know why. I just always lose. And like I was telling someone, like I'm like the best loser, actually. And he's like, no, I'm actually kind of the best loser. I'm like, bro, I'm the best loser. He's like, no, I am. I'm like, all right, you win.
1: Got it. I want to hear more about the amethyst.
0: Chantel, what's the craziest thing you've done for money or craziest job you had?
4: So when I was younger, I used to do Coyote Ugly.
0: Ooh, no
4: yes.
0: way.
4: Yes way.
0: Nice. I did Howl at the Moon.
1: In it Tampa?
0: Did you?
1: Yeah. In Tampa?
0: That's where the rejects went.
4: It was so much
0: that's
4: fun.
0: That's where the losers went.
4: I was always terrified of falling off the bar, though.
0: Hey.
4: While I was dancing.
0: She's terrified of falling off the bar. Most people are terrified of dancing on the bar. So she's past the first step. Ding, ding, ding. I like that.
1: That deserves a ding.
0: All right. So thank you again, listeners. And think, what was your craziest job? What's the craziest thing that you've done for money? And think where you are today. Maybe, you know, liven your life up a bit. Get a little bit more crazy. Remember those days. Remember those days. You probably weren't getting paid, so don't listen to me or just... Actually, please listen to me. Thank you for tuning in to the Brandy Joy Joyride. Goodness. I'm like, so don't listen to me. All right, moving on. Thank you for listening,
1: everyone. Just listen
0: everyone.
1: To her.
2: Don't hit that dial.
0: You can see us on YouTube, Instagram, Facebook, MySpace. I mean, ask Jeeves even. I'm sure he'll point you in the right direction.
1: Ask who? Jesus?
0: Ask Jeeves.
1: Oh, that's old.
0: Yeah. Yes.
1: Why not ask Google?
0: Ouch. Ouch. Google's so Gen Z. I'm asking Jeeves. It makes me feel like
1: is
0: Batman.
1: Jeeves still a thing?
0: No.
1: So why are we going to ask him?
0: He was old to begin with.
1: All right.
0: So on to the next question. And again, thank you for tuning in. 106.1 FM. You can find us on socials. Brandy Joy Comedian. Brandy with an I. Next question. What is the scariest one of your childhood memories? One of the scariest childhood memories you had? I would say after watching Chucky, I would, you know, of course you run up the steps like, you know, you're getting chased. But like I would really think that my ankles were about to get sliced. So I'd have to like dive onto my bed. And so the movies did it for me. I would babysit in the morning, but I'd be afraid that I see like it waving at me. And so I'd have to like run all the way there. So as movies pretty much is what like scared me the most as a child. What about
1: oh,
0: you?
1: Oh, is it my turn?
0: It's whatever you want, Liz.
1: Yeah. Liz all right. Taylor. I don't even like talking about my scariest childhood memory because it is that I have one phobia in life.
0: What's that?
1: Cockroaches. I can deal with tarantula, snake. I'm fine. Roaches? No. So, my brother.
0: They're not even roaches. We got to say like Sir Palmetto Bugs, the third.
1: Tomato, tomato.
0: Tomato, tomato.
1: Gross. Is oh, I can't. There's two that come to mind of those incidents. The first one, I'll try to be quick, but the first one, my brother's like, hey, he called me Sissy, my older brother. He goes, Sissy, come out here. And I walk down the hallway, and he throws a palmetto bug on me.
0: Third.
1: I'd never been in a fight before that day, and I was seeing red, okay? And then the second one, okay, it's kind of related. My younger brother, he's like... We got to get you over your phobia.
0: No way.
1: So we went out back
0: like
1: and he's like,
0: going.
1: Just hold it.
0: Oh my gosh.
1: And I tried. Ugh. And it was a word. Okay. You
0: sorry.
1: Asked for trauma
0: yeah,
1: and
0: trauma.
1: I gave you trauma.
0: I'm sorry.
1: Sorry guys. You asked for trauma. I will deliver.
0: She delivers indeed.
1: I'm a Florida native. I can deliver.
0: Joe, what's one of your scariest childhood memories?
2: When I was, seen this brother, it was like brother and sister ghosts, full color, and they come walk through the door. They were definitely dressed like in the 70s, you know, the flat, and it was in color. And they just come walking through the door and just kept walking towards me and put the cover over my head. When it clear as day, I still see it in my head today.
1: So you tripped.
0: You tripped.
1: I like that.
0: Ooh, hard. Handle your stuff. Have better control.
2: Hey, but
0: that's it. That's actually a really good question that maybe I'll bring to another one of the shows. Again, we're on air every Thursday, 6 to 7 p.m. Maybe we'll ask sometime about your thoughts on aliens or ghosts. Maybe the next time. I like that, Joe.
1: I like that, too. That's inspirational.
0: What about you, Addison?
3: I think mine was when I was, like, I don't know, in elementary school, and it was end of summertime, and there was, like, an afternoon night storm coming in. And one of the branches on one of the big oak trees outside of my window fell and landed into my room. And I actually, thankfully, I had a bunk bed and I was sleeping on the bottom bunk because the roof, the ceiling came in and saved me because of that upper bunk.
0: I think he's singing Donnie Darko.
3: Yeah, it was very like much like that.
0: Donnie Darko.
3: It scared the crap out of me. Have nightmares sometimes about that.
1: Like,
3: but
1: literally?
0: Oh, man. Literally.
1: Yeah. Scared that out of you.
0: Literally. I even like that thought. Maybe one of the questions will be like, what's a nightmare that you remember? Ugh. I have one that...
1: I don't want to do that.
0: We're going to move
1: on. We're positivity.
0: I know, but nightmares
1: we're
0: are...
1: We're a joyride, Brandy.
0: What I love about dreams is
1: not
0: like when you wake up, we have
1: trauma.
0: Like...
2: It's called my ex-wife.
1: Got him.
0: Got her. But really, like, nightmares and stuff, the best thing about it is, like, when you wake up, you're like, whoa, I have a second chance. You know? You know? No. Like, you ever, like, you know, do something, like, criminally not good in your dream? And then you, like, wake up, you're like, oh, my gosh, I would not know it was that hard to, like, get rid of, you know, the evidence. Like, how would you do that? Like, carrying a whole body into, I don't know, and I don't need to know.
1: We've never done it, see? Obviously. Goodness. So we wouldn't know.
0: Okay, second chance.
1: But
0: in my dream, I did.
1: In my dream, she means my house. I'm joking.
0: Aww. So, Chantel, did you want to go ahead and tell us one of your scariest childhood memories?
4: Yes. Mine actually had to do with a movie also. My aunt took me to see The Exorcist.
0: No.
4: I don't want to age myself, but it was in the theater, if that tells you anything.
0: Depending on your age, it tells me a lot about your aunt.
4: Yeah. I was very young. Very young. And... for years after that, I thought I was going to be possessed by the devil if I went to sleep.
0: Oh, my gosh. Like, oh, my gosh, yeah.
4: I just thought the devil was under my bed and it was going to start shaking.
0: That has to be the number one scariest movie,
4: it was traumatizing.
0: Movie, right? Number one scary movie would be The Exorcist, right?
1: I think Joe's apartment, but... That's the scariest for me, but...
2: Pet Cemetery scared the heck out of me.
0: That is
2: when it
0: awesome.
2: First came out.
4: That was a good one.
1: I can't watch that movie. That's horrible.
0: She's in Joe's apartment. Dude with the roaches.
1: It's horrible. That was a nightmare. Gosh. I still haven't seen that movie. I saw 14 seconds. Not even, like 2 seconds. Not me messed up.
2: Of course I had to go see that movie.
1: Joe's a mama.
0: Oh my gosh. All right, so unless I want to ask a random question, we'll move on to the next. You want to ask a random question, Liz?
1: Don't ask me, because you know what question I'm going to ask everybody.
0: What's the question?
1: Do you really want to do this? Because we're going to kill
0: it. I'm going to guess it.
1: You already know it.
0: In your ear.
1: Write it down and see if it's right.
0: You cover your ears.
1: I have your... cover your
0: ears. I'm going to see if I can guess. I'm going to see if I can guess what the question is. Cover your ears. The answer is, I want our listeners to see if
1: I'm
0: correct.
1: You know my question.
0: Okay, well, we'll cover your ears. Oh, my gosh.
1: Okay, good. She told me to cover
0: this. So in the...
2: Get out of the room.
0: In the studio right now. In this studio, Liz either takes off her headsets, which means she can now hear my voice right in front of her.
1: But she told me to cover.
0: And then she covers it back with the earphones, which means she hears it through the radio.
1: Amplified. Okay, I'm covering my ears.
0: That's tomato. All right, I think she's going to ask, what's your favorite Taylor Swift song?
1: Oh, I heard you.
0: What is it?
1: What's your favorite Taylor Swift song?
0: Was that your question?
1: Yeah.
0: What's your question?
1: What's your favorite Taylor Swift song? Like ever.
0: What's your favorite?
1: I'll go first.
0: What is it, Liz?
1: All Too Well, 10-minute version.
0: Oh, my gosh.
1: Or Dress.
0: Wait.
1: There's two. Okay, tie. All Too Well, 10-minute version and Dress because All Too Well is funny at bars.
0: Yeah, because Liz gets and does whatever she wants. I say this, when you're at a bar and you're using that Touch Tunes or karaoke.
1: Get your money's worth.
0: Get your money's worth. Find a song that's longer than 3 minutes.
1: Like 10.
0: However, Liz gets what she wants, though. Taylor Swift has a 10-minute song. And if you've ever been to a bar with us, then you've heard it. Maybe on repeat. Believe me, it's still the same song.
1: I think I know the answer. Your answer for your... Let's see. I have two answers.
0: What do you think my answer is?
1: I think Opalite because of the memories attached, but I also think Dress.
0: Dress is my favorite.
1: And the Huh song.
0: Oh, yeah. So she has this other song, Taylor Swift. This is our
1: quickie. She taught my dog.
0: This is our quickie with a Swiftie segment again. Where we dive into one of the most iconic superstars to date.
1: I'm joking.
0: Liz Taylor.
1: Tell me for real.
0: I only keep the baddest girls on the show. And thank you guys for coming also.
1: I'm sorry. I totally took that over.
0: So yeah, Dress is my favorite. You know, carve your name into my bedpost.
1: Because she did.
0: Because I don't want you like a best friend. Yeah, she's my lover.
1: All right, Joe Mama, what's your favorite?
0: What's your favorite Taylor Swift song, Joe?
2: What'd you say, the Huh?
1: The Huh song. Yeah, look what you made me do.
2: Yeah.
1: That's your favorite?
2: I like
0: Look what you made dancing. Me do. Me and Liz's dog. Yes, you heard me correctly.
2: Yeah, he's got a good beat, too.
0: Me and Liz's dog.
1: My service dog. I brought him in the studio before.
0: Yes, he's been Eddie.
1: Eddie.
0: We have a dance.
1: So she sat there for hours teaching him the dance to the song.
0: And Liz and her son are sitting there making fun of me, like, he's not going to do it. And he next thing you know, he does it. He knows our song. He knows our dance. So don't be jelly. It's our thing. You're always invited. You're welcome. All right. Now, listen, I warned you two about this. I warned you, Addison. And I didn't warn you. I informed them. Warning.
1: Addison.
0: What is your favorite Taylor Swift song?
1: Please say something.
3: Dark Horse?
1: No, that's Katy Perry.
3: What's the other one? I don't know any Taylor Swift.
0: This is not a dream, so do not. And I told you it's hard to
3: hear the sorry. Body. I'm sorry, Liz.
0: Liz just exited the building. Oh, my gosh.
3: Somebody tell me a Taylor Swift song before she comes back in here, quick.
0: Say Red.
3: Red.
0: All right, good.
1: My face is
0: problem
1: red.
0: Problem averted. What Bail. About you, Chantel? I know that you... Do you love Taylor Swift?
4: Who doesn't love Taylor Swift?
1: Thank you!
0: Good recovery.
1: Girls are smart.
0: Addison, goodness.
4: You know, what's your favorite? I'm going to have to go with Shake It Off.
0: Shake It Off.
4: Sorry, I don't want to scare everybody away with my singing.
1: No,
4: but
1: that's a good one. We know that.
0: Play's gonna play. And the hate is gonna hate. Baby, I'm just gonna shake.
1: I like the intro where she's like, hey, I stay up too late. I go on too many days. I stay up too late. Got nothing in my brain. That's what people say. She's brilliant.
0: It is. She is. She is a lyrical genius.
1: When
0: it comes to music and everything, I say some people have the ingredients, but maybe not the recipe. Liz has it all. Taylor Swift really does have the ingredients and the recipe. She knows how to make a song, and they've been beautiful.
1: But
0: so that was our quickie with our Swiftie segment. Thank you, listeners, for tuning into the Brandy Joy Joyride Tan Talk Radio, covering the Tampa Bay. And you know, we're always looking for sponsors. If you want to come on the show, reach out to us on our socials, Brandy Joy Comedian. Or, of course, you can just find us on Tan Talk Radio. Call in the studio.
1: Instagram.
0: Facebook.
1: 441.
0: 3000.
1: Wait, we have to do that over.
0: 727-441-3000.
1: And what was the Instagram?
0: Brandy Joy Comedian.
1: Got him.
0: Or comedy. I think they both show up.
1: And when you call in, say a knock-knock joke.
0: You can call and say a knock-knock joke. So, moving on to our next segment. There's about 15 minutes left in the show, everybody. I gave y'all a warning of the games I like to play. Brandy plays too much. And y'all are always game, right?
1: Yes.
0: Do y'all want to play... Spin the bottle?
1: Yes.
4: Yes, I'm down.
0: Y'all down?
3: Okay.
0: Spin the bottle.
3: I'm in.
1: But PG, you don't have to turn the radio off.
0: Of course not. And, you know, since this is the radio, It's not like we can make out, right? But we can make love. Jerking.
4: They can't see us anyway, though. Right?
0: You can see us on Instagram, YouTube,
1: in which we stream live.
0: Ask Jeeves again. He's played spin the bottle.
1: Jeeves, no, I Googled it. Do you shut down May 1st, 2026?
0: Whoa.
1: I wrote it on your paper, yeah.
0: Hey, rest in peace, Jeeves.
1: I told you, Jeeves is not a thing.
0: Goodness, he was kicking for a long time.
1: But now Google has a monopoly.
0: So to everyone under the age, everyone not born in the 80s, so if you're born in the 90s and past, Jeeves is this guy on the internet that was
1: a
0: like
1: search engine.
0: Google.
1: Yeah.
0: But you instead of asking like Google, you asked Jeeves.
1: Yeah.
0: And he was like cooler. He looked like the Batman butler.
1: Oh, he was.
0: I felt like super rich every time I asked
1: Didn't
0: Jeeves something.
1: Didn't he look like Jacob? He looked like a brown-haired, scrawny, white guy.
0: I thought he had white hair.
1: Did he? I thought he had... Oh, he had white hair?
0: They all look the same.
1: I gotta Google what Jeeves look like.
0: I think at least we got his name right.
1: I remember the engine and the red letters. I thought he had brown hair.
0: No, all that's right, Jacob.
1: We're spinning.
0: All right, so this guy plays spin the bottle. And again, this is how we play this game. We spin the bottle. Whoever it lands on simply tells a nice PG-13, all right, PG-14 story of a time you've kissed somebody. It could be your first kiss. It could be your last kiss. It could be a French kiss.
1: Does that have to be in France?
0: If it's in France, then...
1: When in Rome.
0: I've never been to France. I wish. I've only been to Canada, out of the
1: country.
0: I've
1: been. It's not as fun as it sounds.
0: It's because I wasn't there with you.
1: No.
0: Beep.
1: I didn't even say it. See how good I'm being?
0: You're like, TF. All right.
1: So I didn't even say that. I said no.
0: This game started, and really, I got to shuffle through my brain, so hopefully it doesn't land on me first. All right, 1, 2, 3. No!
1: Oh!
0: No.
1: That's funny.
0: Okay, I'm just going to, like, just think.
1: Wait, how do you ask yourself a question?
0: I don't ask. This is spin the bottle. Spin the bottle is where we tell a story of when we kiss somebody.
1: Oh, yeah, that's right. Okay.
0: I remember dating a white man.
1: Nah.
0: But after that white man, I ended up dating a black man. And, what's up, Kevin? His lips were, like, big, you know, like big, black, juicy African-American lips. You know? And so the difference was like, whoa, going from like, you know, white people's lips to black people's lips. For the record, everybody, I am half black, half white. And I'm like the most half black, half white person I've ever met.
1: Like ever.
0: I have like my mom's top lip and my dad's bottom lip.
1: And you can come see her on YouTube or Instagram.
0: You don't know which one's which. You got my dad's mustache. And my mom's butt. Damn. My dad's abs. My dad's chest. I think I look like my dad. I got my mom's top lip, though.
1: You don't look like your mom. I've seen pictures.
0: I know.
1: Your mom looks like my mom, though.
0: Yeah, my mom looks like Liz's mom. Mm-hmm. My mom's, she's about 4'3".
1: So is that your first kiss?
0: White
1: my mom?
0: No. Your mom? Joe's mama. Joe's mama.
1: Okay, tell me about your first kiss.
0: I just did. Well, that wasn't my first kiss.
1: Oh.
0: My first kiss. That's way.
1: Wait, so it's best kissed?
0: No, just any kiss.
1: So just any kiss.
0: I just picked a random one.
1: Okay.
0: Many men.
1: Many men.
0: Yes. Jerky.
1: Why do I get everything not that joking. You
0: your
1: say?
0: Turn.
1: It's not funny. It's funny.
0: Right, no, it's not your turn. I guess
1: it's not my turn.
0: I spin the bottle now.
1: That doesn't even make sense.
0: Well, you spin the bottle. Whoever.
1: Why is it called spin the bottle? If you spin it, it's called Brandy spins the bottle.
0: This goes. All right, you can spin the bottle. Mike, you gotta tell us the time that you've kissed somebody. Mike, oh my goodness.
2: Come on, Mike.
0: Some people do not kiss and tell.
1: He doesn't have a microphone.
0: Get
1: Mike a microphone. All right, we're going to respin.
0: He doesn't kiss and tell. That's you all day, Joe. Oh,
1: Joe Mama. Man.
0: Joe Mama. Goodness, man.
1: Don't slam it, Joe Mama.
2: My bad. Hey, I had a kiss that got lost in my mustache, and it was like a very sweet kiss.
0: For you or for her?
2: For both of us. Just,
0: wait, is she still in the mustache?
2: She's still in there.
0: What? Oh, I got a story when I someone got lost in my mustache.
1: And I'm still in there.
0: All right, let's go ahead and spin the bottle. Oh, I got it right here. I started drinking it. Joe, you go ahead and spin the bottle. Oh. Yes. Chantel. All right. Do tell.
4: All right, I guess I'll tell my first kiss.
0: All right. What age were you?
4: I was in the second grade.
0: Second grade?
4: Yes.
0: That's so hussy.
4: I was on the school bus. Now, this is, my brother dared this boy to kiss me.
0: Oh, yeah. Good looking, little, John.
4: No, it was not good looking.
0: What the heck, John? Right.
4: He was a ginger.
0: Oh, yes. The joke. Go on.
4: Yeah. But yeah, so my brother dared this little boy to kiss me, and he kissed me in the school bus.
0: Aww. Yeah. Your first kiss was a redhead little boy?
4: Yes.
1: On a school bus.
4: On a school
1: bus. It's like a country song. Kiss me on the school bus.
0: Little redhead boy.
1: Kiss me on the school bus, but ask me not the title.
0: It sounds like a horrible song.
4: I just realized that might be why I stay away from redheads now. I don't like redheaded men now.
0: What did he do to you?
4: It just came to me.
1: That should have been your trauma story. It's redhead.
2: Mine was the babysitter.
0: Oh my goodness.
4: How old were you and how old was she?
2: I was in like first grade.
0: Oh my gosh.
1: It wasn't consensual.
0: We done caught a case. We're gonna catch a case.
1: We used to.
0: If I see her, I'm whooping her down. That's wrong. I'm beating her. All right. Hey, what about you, Addison? We're not gonna spin the ball. You're the last one. So you might as well go ahead and kiss and tell.
3: Thinking about it, it's not like my first kiss, but it was one of my first hot and heavy relationships when I was in high school, and we were both riding the same bus, and we started talking on the bus, and we just started making out on the bus to the point where the bus driver got really upset with us just making out on the bus, so we got kicked off of the bus after we left from school. Yeah. At like three stops before either of ours, like bus stops. Mm-mm. And so we could not ride the bus for the rest of the week.
0: Oh my God.
1: How do you explain that to your parents? Mom, you gotta take me to school.
3: Thankfully, I had friends in other grades that were above me to actually like give me a ride to school, so my parents didn't know.
0: Oh my goodness.
1: Nothing's changed.
0: Sheesh.
4: So I have a question for you. So when you got kicked off the bus, did you guys continue kissing?
3: Oh yeah.
1: We actually went
3: to her house because I was the gentleman, walked her to her place. And no, we didn't finish. We didn't go all the way. We had to walk there.
0: Walking's not the option now. And, it's what you have to do.
3: But yeah, it was the nice thing to do to, you know, walk her home. And then we went back into her place and heavy petting. But that was about it.
0: Oh my gosh.
1: Isn't it funny how they discipline kids, though? Like, they expel them. So they get a vacation for a week. Or they kick them off the bus and then they get to go home and be...
0: I've never gotten expelled.
1: Me neither.
0: I mean, from school. I've gotten expelled out of like every bar I've gone to.
1: And I'm still working on that, remember?
0: Yeah, well, keep hanging out with me. You're going to get kicked out.
1: I'm never going to get kicked out. You know, I'm never going... We've tried everything,
0: Brandy. Producer
1: Brandy.
0: Mike's like, y'all are this close.
1: Please. Brandy, you know how hard we try. We tried everything. I can't get kicked out. And maybe I'm going to. It's on my bucket list.
0: I don't even try. I just get kicked out. Yeah, I get kicked out of everywhere.
1: I don't get kicked out of anywhere. Like, I think it's...
0: I can point places out. Like, I've gotten kicked out of the Landing, downtown St. Pete.
1: I feel discriminated against. That's what I'm going to say.
0: That's messed up. I'm beating everybody down that discriminates against my girl.
1: No one will kick me out. Everyone will kick you out. And we work on it, Brandy. Every time we go out, we're like, we're getting...
0: I think I kicked you out of my house once, did I?
1: No, you just didn't let me go in.
0: No, and then when you came in...
1: No, I didn't come in because I was terrified. I was like, I don't have to go in anymore. Don't kill me.
0: She had to use the restroom. I'm losing my mind.
1: She's like,
0: in my house.
1: No, you already walked up to the door. You might as well come in.
0: I'm like flipping out of my house, and she just comes up to use the bathroom. I was like, what? She's like, I have to use the bathroom. I'm like, oh, you need... No, she's like, no, I'm fine. I'm like, no, let's all pee now. We're all doing this. Come on in.
1: I'm like, I don't have to go anymore. It just went away. Just make it stop.
0: And then I came back. I was like, I'm sorry. No one should ever talk to you like that.
1: Like ever. And you did. You apologized, and you still to this day, and that's super sweet. But yeah, I've never been kicked out, and I feel discriminated against.
0: Oh, goodness. They have no problem kicking me out. They chased me down once and said, oh, I told you to get out. I said, I'm leaving.
1: I said, say it again. I didn't hear you the first time, sir. I want to get kicked out so bad.
0: I went up to a bar once. They were like, I went to pay, and the bartender's like, I need you to leave right now. I said, okay. I went to this other bar, 548 downtown. Yeah, shout y'all out, trying to kick me out at 2 p.m.
1: At 2 p.m.
0: I go... I mean, obviously, I'm not drunk. It's 2 p.m.
1: Yes, she is.
0: Well, they don't know that.
1: They don't know that.
0: They don't know that because I walked in, went straight to the bathroom because I had to use the bathroom. And then when I walk out, the people I'm with come up and they're like, they said we got to go.
1: Huh?
0: I'm like, what? Uh-huh. I mean, I get it, but why this time? I'm not shocked.
2: This time.
0: And they said, we're not serving her. And they're like, who? Brandy? And they're like, yeah. And they're like, why? They're like, we can tell. You can tell what? They never told me.
1: I have
2: that you're
1: theory.
2: Waiting for a drink?
0: Now it's in the bathroom.
2: We can tell.
0: So I walk out, and then I'm like, oh, I'm kicked out. Okay. So I'm walking by, giving them the eye.
1: I plugged real quick.
0: I tip over.
1: Plugs.
0: Plugs real quick. Let's say shout out to Chantel Williams.
4: Thank you.
0: Chantel. I'm sorry, see you on the show. Chantel Williams, shout out to you. Purple Amethyst Healing. Liz.
1: Me?
0: I want to say what's up.
1: What's up?
0: Thanks for joining
1: Addison,
0: us.
1: Shout out. What's your plug?
3: What's up, everybody? Hey, check me out on Instagram. ADD is on. Thank you very much.
0: ADD. And follow the King of the Ring tournaments. King of the Ring tournaments. Hosted by One Unit Comedy shows all over the
1: Do it now. Elizabeth Taylor, tell me for real.

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3: I'm Jennifer Kuiper. A loss for NASCAR drivers, fans, and those who knew Kyle Busch.
4: Kyle Busch is going to win his second Monster Energy NASCAR Cup Series championship.
3: Kyle Busch has died at age 41 after being hospitalized with a severe illness. This comes just 3 days before he was to compete at the Coca-Cola 600 at Charlotte Motor Speedway. Busch is survived by his wife, Samantha, and two children. Memorial Day weekend is hitting travelers with sticker shock, and many are trying other ways to get where they're going. CBS's Allison Keys.
5: People are packed in at Union Station in Washington, D.C., and this traveler headed to New York City says he is not driving.
6: I take train primarily. It's the way to get around Manhattan, but even down here, I try to take the metro.
5: This woman says,
7: cars out unless we absolutely need.
5: That's because
7: we just filled up the tank. And it was over $70.
5: It used to cost around $50. Allison Keys, CBS News, Washington.
3: As an Ebola outbreak spreads in the Democratic Republic of Congo, an angry mob torched a treatment center in that country, fearing the disease. CBS News medical correspondent Dr. Celine Gounder on challenges in containing Ebola in Africa.
8: On top of that, you have Rwandan-backed militia groups, M23, which have been trying to essentially control the minerals, the mining. And the combination of the presence of that armed militia on top of USAID, so Americans having pulled out from the region, has led to the collapse of health systems.
3: Nearly 140 deaths have been reported, and there are more than 600 suspected cases. Tonight is Stephen Colbert's final late show on CBS.
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3: Less than a month away, the World Cup tournament in the U.S. will be a major security operation carried out by the federal and local governments. New York City Police Commissioner Jessica Tisch.
13: As we prepare for the World Cup and Sail 250, New York City will be at the center of one of the largest global sporting events and national celebrations in history, with enormous crowds, high-profile venues, international attention, and a security environment that requires preparation for every credible threat.
3: Tisch says one of her top concerns is the ability to intercept drones. This is CBS News.
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